0: Like if you're gonna sing, you should sing loud.
1: Yeah.
0: You know, you should sing strong.
1: You should. I love this song.
0: Let's sing of good things, not bad.
1: Mm-hmm.
0: Make it happy, not sad.
1: Yeah.
0: Yeah.
1: I'm going to sing now.

that is bad company. Johnny Nash is on the way next with his version of I Can See Clearly Now. This was the lead single from his 12th album, also called I Can See Clearly Now, from 1972, and reached number one on the Billboard Hot 100.

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0: Here's a look at your weatherology forecast. Slight chance for drizzle tonight. Otherwise, cloudy skies expected. Lows level off around 57. Northeast winds around 5 miles per hour. Slight chance for drizzle tomorrow. Daytime highs approaching 71. Cloudy skies with a few peaks of sun. Partly cloudy skies tomorrow night. Lows dip down to about 55. From the Weatherology Weather Center, I'm meteorologist Paul Trombley. Now back to the vinyl years on KCLY. Currently 73.
1: Foreigner's debut album came out in 1977. Lou Gramm and Mick Jones teamed up to write Cold as Ice, which was one of the top songs off of this. It was a top 10 song, and of course the album broke ground for Foreigner in 1977.

0: one of my favorites from Earth, Wind, and Fire. That is After the Love is Gone. Albert Hammond is on the way next. It never rains in Southern California, which was not the original lyrics of the song.
1: Oh, yeah?
0: He wrote the song in England, and it was inspired by a book about railways in Southern California. So the original lyrics were on the railways of Southern California, but somehow he changed it up, and they sent the song to the Seekers and to Glen Campbell, and they both said, this is the worst thing I've ever heard. I'm not going to record this. And then he recorded it and had a hit with it in 1972.

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2: KCLY weather. Here's a look at your weatherology forecast. Slight chance for drizzle tonight, otherwise partly cloudy. Lows level off around 57. Winds out of the northeast around 5 miles per hour. Slight chance for drizzle tomorrow. High temperatures reach up to 71, partly cloudy skies. Lows level off around 55 tomorrow night, partly cloudy. From the Weatherology Weather Center, I'm meteorologist Paul Trombley. Now back to the vinyl years on KCLY. Currently 68.
3: The Silvers are on the way next. 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

The 1980s hour is here, and we'll start off with Janet Jackson, one from her third album, Control, released in July of 1986. So When I Think of You, her first number one single on the Billboard Hot 100 for Janet.

0: It's The Fix, Red Skies at Night. Pat Benatar is on the way. The album was Tropico. I'd forgotten the name of the album.
1: I don't think I ever knew it.
0: That supported We Belong, which was a huge hit in 1984.

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0: Here's a look at your weatherology forecast. Slight chance for drizzle tonight, otherwise partly cloudy. Lows level off around 57. Winds out of the northeast, around 5 miles per hour. Slight chance for drizzle tomorrow. High temperatures reach up to 71, partly cloudy skies. Lows level off around 55. Tomorrow night, partly cloudy. From the Weatherology Weather Center, I'm meteorologist Paul Trombley. Now back to the vinyl years on KCLY. Right now, it's 66 degrees.
1: April Wine on the way next. They were Canadian. And they chose their name simply because they just liked how it sounded. April Wine, I guess, didn't have anything to do with drinking wine or anything like that.
2: Oh, I bet it did.
1: This one's from 1981.

0: Who's bad? Michael Jackson. He's bad.
1: I don't know if he was bad or not. He was just asked, wanting to find out who was bad.
2: Who was bad. Yeah, he really wasn't bad. He was a pretty good dude.
1: He was pretty good, I guess, overall. Little Caesars on the way next. Not a pizza pizza, but instead it is a Chain of Fools, the Aretha Franklin song that Little Caesar put out in 1989. This is a group that, another group that was mistimed. They were kind of that metal look and sound. It's a really cool version of Aretha's Chain of Fools, though, I think, from Little Caesar.

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7: Oh, the Enemy, a rock writer.
8: We're supposed to be in there.
9: No, you're not.
8: My girlfriend's in there.
9: Hey, a lot of people's girlfriends are in there.
10: Denied.
11: It is time to go backstage, and we're talking teen idols
0: of the 1960s.
4: Yeah. Frankie Avalon had his birthday over the weekend, and we don't really have enough Frankie Avalon music to fill a whole hour, so I thought, what else could we fill it with?
0: Uh-huh.
4: And I thought, well, let's see
0: his
4: who else was a teen
0: idol
4: in the 1960s. There were a lot of them.
0: Yeah, he certainly was an it boy and at the time, the teen idol.
4: Yeah.
0: 31 U.S. Billboard singles that were in the top 40, and several that went all the way to number one. So, Venus from Frankie.

0: Well, another one of those 31 hits that Frankie Avalon had through his career. That's Just Ask Your Heart. He just turned 86 years old, so we're talking about teen idols tonight. We have a few more Frankie Avalon songs to get through here. And we're going to go to the one he did for Grease, which is probably one of his more well-known
1: songs.
0: Would
1: be, yeah. He also was in Beach Party in the 1960s.
0: Yeah, he was in some movies even too. So yeah. and I did read about that as I was looking at this hour, that a lot of times they would give those teen idols a part in a movie just because it kind of added a little value to
1: no
0: the
1: doubt
0: movie.
1: About it. Yep.
0: And they
1: yeah.
0: knew they'd have a few more followers.
1: I didn't know this. This is interesting to me because I'm a big The Honeymooners fan. The TV
0: yes,
1: show.
0: Yes.
1: His American network television debut, he was playing trumpet on a Christmas episode of The Honeymooners.
0: Really? And how old was he there, does it say?
1: It was 1952, so he's 12.
0: He was 12 years old. What a great story.
1: That wild.

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0: Here's a look at your weatherology forecast. Slight chance for drizzle tonight, otherwise partly cloudy. Lows level off around 57. Winds out of the northeast, around 5 miles per hour. Slight chance for drizzle tomorrow. High temperatures reach up to 71, partly cloudy skies. Lows level off around 55. Tomorrow night, partly cloudy. From the Weatherology Weather Center, I'm meteorologist Paul Trombley. Now back to the vinyl years on KCLY. Right now, 64.
1: In honor of Frankie Avalon's teen idleness and turning 86 over this past weekend, it is Teen Idols Backstage and, of course, Elvis.
2: You
1: can't get bigger than Elvis Presley.
2: No, right? You can't.
1: This is from, you talk about putting teen idols in movies.
2: Right.
1: This is exactly what was taking place for Elvis. This was the late 1950s. Love Me Tender. Mm-hmm.

0: This movie that is Jailhouse Rock. Another teen idol that I found. I actually found a list of teen idols from the 60s, because you can find anything on the internet.
1: Of course.
0: And it had pictures of them and kind of ranked them. Now, Elvis was number one on their list.
1: I would have to agree with that.
0: Another one was Cliff Richard, who was a British singer and actor, and he's actually still with us as well. He's 85, getting ready to turn 86 here in October. But what cracked me up about these pictures was how incredibly young they all looked in these. I mean, they look like they're 12 years old in these pictures, and I'm sure they're a little older than that, but you know, these guys were young.
1: That was what they were going for, though, is to stay in. And then as the Beatles came along, people started to want to look older, almost. Different styles that they wore their hair and different styles of clothing that they would
0: Exactly. And it's funny how I didn't put the Beatles in tonight. We play so much Beatles all the time. But there was one Beatle on the list. Do you know who it was?
1: I would guess Paul McCartney.
0: It was Paul McCartney made the list I found.
1: That's who I would have guessed. He's kind of that. While John Lennon was very outspoken, Paul McCartney, I think, was more of a personality.
0: Yeah.
1: Maybe, if you will.
0: I would agree with that, too. Yeah. So, well, here is Cliff Richard with one of his hits, Devil Woman.

0: 1960s teen idols. It's Cliff Richard, certainly a teen idol with Bobby V.
1: Oh, yeah.
0: Another another youngin', if you will, that had a...
1: Yeah, I mean, they all just looked so incredibly young in these pictures.
0: Baby faced, all clean-shaven, of course.
1: All clean-shaven, yeah, absolutely. Short hair, yeah.
0: Yeah, all styled up, you betcha. Carole King and Jerry Goffin wrote Take Good Care of My Baby, and Bobby V took it to a big hit in 1961.

0: I actually really like that song. It's The Night Has a Thousand Eyes. The version that I listened to growing up, though, was from the Carpenters, because they had redone it and put it on one of their albums. But
1: I didn't know that
0: was the original from Bobby V. I don't think they ever released it. It was just kind of on an album.
1: Gotcha.
0: Brian Hyland's our next teen idol that we're going to feature. And the quote here about Brian Hyland is, it says, his puppy love pop virtually defined the sound and sensibility of bubblegum during the pre-Beatles era. So another one of those teen idols, and we're going to play his big number one hit now, Itsy Bitsy Polka Dot Bikini.

0: Brian Hyland, Sealed with a Kiss. Teen idols, certainly Paul Anka falls into that category.
1: Mm-hmm.
0: He had hit the scene in the 1950s. I think he was 15 when he first got on the charts.
1: That sounds about right.
0: And then, of course, has gone on and done some amazing things, both writing and producing, and part of the Rat Pack. Some will say, no, he was just a performer. But if you hear him interviewed, he was in the inner circle of Sinatra and all that gang. And what a time that would have been for a young man in Vegas and across the country. Paul Anka, we honor teen idols from the 60s because it was Frankie Avalon's 86th birthday this past weekend. Here's Lonely Boy, Paul Anka.

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0: partly cloudy. Lows level off around 57. Winds out of the northeast around 5 miles per hour. Slight chance for drizzle tomorrow. High temperatures reach up to 71, partly cloudy skies. Lows level off around 55 tomorrow night, partly cloudy. From the Weatherology Weather Center, I'm meteorologist Paul Trombley. Now back to the vinyl years on KCLY. Currently 67.
1: It's all teen idols tonight from, I'm saying the 60s, but really it's the 50s and 60s. And this next one was more in the 50s. It's Pat Boone our next one that was listed. I wouldn't have thought of him, actually.
2: Right. Well, he became a contemporary Christian.
1: Later on.
2: Artist.
1: Yeah.
2: And there was an award show he showed up in. A leather vest, bare-chested. He was just having fun.
1: Uh-huh.
2: And he got real trouble from his label
1: fan base.
2: And his fan
1: base. Yeah, because he had done that.
2: It was kind of tongue-in-cheek.
1: Well, he is now 92 years old, by the way. And Pat Boone did this one. Let's see, we're going to play Speedy Gonzales, which wasn't his song originally, but he released it.
2: Probably one you wouldn't release today.
1: You would not release this song, absolutely. But this was 1962.
3: It was a moonlit night in old Mexico. I walked alone between some old adobe haciendas. Suddenly, I heard the plaintive cry of a young Mexican girl.

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1: It's time for the Chiefs Kingdom Show, live with the voice of the Chiefs, Mitch Holtis, and Chiefs head coach Andy Reid. It's presented by Bad Boy Mowers, proud partner of the Kansas.

0: Kansas City Chiefs. 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
1: You're listening to the Kansas City Chiefs on KCLY. 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
0: Here is the voice of the Chiefs, Mitch Holtis.
2: Ready? Cue me in.
3: Go. All right, here we are, ladies and gentlemen. We're on. Yeah. Let's go. The 2-0 Chiefs. Breaking news, this just in. Chiefs 33, Colts 30 in overtime. A lot of us going on adrenaline. A lot of folks are here tonight at the Raytown Hy-Vee. Love this location. Just off 350 Highway here in the historic city of Raytown. A lot of you went to the game. You were incredible again last night. Man, that crowd, 2 weeks in a row, the crowd has got a penalty on the opponent. That's the way it works at Arrowhead Stadium. Wow, big sellout crowd here tonight. The Redcoaters are here in force with Queen Cleo. The Geeks are here also in force. Snowstorm Sandy leading the way. Weird Wife is here. Alone, Weird Wife. Okay, and then Autograph Geek is here and others. Caveman Bob is imaginary friend. Cowboy Bob also here. We've got the contingent, kind of the Godfather contingent over here, which is great. So Mary's here from Stafford. The sisters are here. And a lot of rookies are here tonight. If you're a rookie, just give a shout out. Yeah, it's awesome to have you here for your 2-0 Chiefs. But also here tonight, our special guests from the city of Raytown, including the Honorable Mayor Mike McDonough. Mick McDonough is here tonight. Mike McDonough is here tonight, the Mayor of Raytown. The City Engineer, Jason Hansen. Joe Bobadilla, the City Superintendent. The wife of the City Superintendent, Ann Bobadilla. And the top executive assistant of any municipality in the Chiefs Kingdom, Michael Stozel, is here tonight representing the city of Raytown. Great to have them as our guests tonight here at the Raytown in Hy-Vee. Okay. How about it? Ken Walker III. All he had to do was back up 191 yards. The dude has 369 all-purpose yards in two games. That is huge. You got it. Also, our quarterback, Patrick Mahomes, 97 wins, and only Tom Brady had more in his first 130 starts, but he's going to get that pretty soon. So Pat could pass him up in that category. And Patrick was on fire, nearly 400 yards passing last night, and he had it going with three touchdown passes, 114.8 rating. That is huge. And then how about Travis Kelce? Two NFL records last night, not one, but two. For Kelce to get nine catches, 101 yards, the most yards after contact by any player in National Football League history. Since that stat started being kept in 1992, he passed Marshall Faulk, if that gives you any idea about the prowess of Travis Kelce. So incredible. That is huge. He also broke another record last night, the most catches by a tight end in NFL history in their first 14 seasons. That is huge. But if you get a defense, you get a defense that has Nick Bolton, who gets another 10-tackle performance, right? A lot of Tigers here. Fred Liggett's here, the award-winning writer in this area for Lee Summit and Raytown. M-I-Z. Right. But you get Nick Bolton to get another 10-plus tackle performance. We just put Derek Johnson into the Kansas City Chiefs Hall of Fame last night. He has the record for the most 10-plus tackle performances in a single game, 25. Nick Bolton last night got his 24th. So Bolt can tie it this week against the mammal fish, okay? But when you get Bolt to do that, and a defense that faces first down and 10 for the Horseshoe Heads at the 17-yard line and a touchdown wins the game, they get negative one. Lit up, Drew Tranquil makes a play. Negative two, and it's Bolt that makes the play. And then Jaden Hicks knocks Daniel Jones into next week. You're able to put the hammer down, baby. That's what we've got, and we have got a great show for you tonight. Because with K-9 leading the league in rushing after 2 weeks, it's only fitting that we would bring in one of the all-time leading rushers in Kansas City Chiefs history, because later the Nigerian Nightmare will be here, Christian Okoye. So, and there's at least three Christian Okoye jerseys here tonight, so it's way cool that Christian will be here, and thanks for going to be making him feel welcome. Okay. Here at the Raytown Hy-Vee, just off 350 Highway in the historic city of Raytown, you can score big savings with Hy-Vee and the Kansas City Chiefs. Big points mean even bigger savings. We're scoring points, people. This is really good when you score points, okay? Just saying, because we're averaging 32 points a game in 2 weeks. That means if the Chiefs score, 33 points, you save, 33 cents a gallon with any $33 purchase. It's good the day after the game, the night after the game. Many of you go shopping after the show. Make sure you take advantage of this discount, and all of you within my voice, even you folks from Honolulu, can fly to any Hy-Vee and get this done. All right, so win or lose, or win or win, everyone scores the day after Chiefs game only at Hy-Vee. So we're fired up tonight. We're going to get ready to go down to Miami, a place that's near and dear to our heart. It'll be the first time we'll walk into that stadium since Super Bowl 54 and the victory over the San Francisco 49ers in Hard Rock Stadium down there, the home of the mammal fish. Yep, so we're ready to go tonight. And when I come back, we're going to have head coach Andy Reid with an exclusive chat. When we come back, this is the Kansas City Chiefs Radio Network.
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7: 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Give me a cold Yuengling flight and a close football game, and I'm a happy man. But man, a close game will have you doing some math. You're watching the clock, counting timeouts, thinking about going for two, and figuring out who's going to get the ball one more time. Somehow, we all turn into mathematicians. 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
9: and down, seven for Mahomes at the 14. Works near boundary, caught by Kelce, diving into the end zone. Touchdown, Kansas City. A 14-yard touchdown, and for the 60th time, Patrick Mahomes hits Travis Kelce in the sweet nectar of the end zone. 60 times.
10: Welcome back to the Raytown Hy-Vee, the closest Hy-Vee to the stadium, and an awesome night tonight, including in just a couple of minutes, we'll be talking to the Nigerian nightmare himself, Christian Okoye. But now we get a chance to talk to the winningest coach in Chiefs history, fourth winningest in National Football League history, and getting another primetime victory last night, Andy Reid. Congrats on the win, but one thing, as I reviewed that game and looked at some of the video, how much poise did your team show in all three phases to win that game last night?
11: Yeah, well, it all showed there between the defense stepping up when we needed that to happen. Our guys just, they rallied. You could see both those two linebackers, in there just grinding it out and hitting people 32 and 23. You can't be dyslexic and miss that, right? I mean, both of them were in there just getting after it. And it helped by the defensive line just snagging two offensive linemen up so they couldn't get to that level two player. And then you saw Butker with the big kick there. And you flip it over on the offensive side, and the guys bear down to get Bud into that position where he could kick it. And nine, I can't say enough about him. I mean, we always talk about his rushing, but then he had 60 plus yards, whatever it was, to catching the football. And so you add that in the mix, and none of it can happen without the offensive line. So between the two lines, I thought when they needed to crank it up, they cranked it up to another level, and then special teams took care of business at the end there.
10: Yeah, I'm speaking to Ken Walker. First time in 40 years a guy has had that many all-purpose yards in his first two games. The second thing that comes to mind, first is poise. Second is your training. I heard guys talking after the game, long drive drill. You do it even in OTAs or mini camp, and of course in St. Joseph in the heat. But it looked like your training. How much did your training pay off in that game last night?
11: Yeah, I think it does. I mean, the guys are in pretty good football shape. I know they have to push themselves through through the game. There are going to be highs and lows. Not every play you're going to feel great. But if you know that you've done it before, with maybe something even a little bit harder, you have the confidence you can get through it. The mind is a pretty strong thing. So it gives them the confidence that they can get through the tough times. So that I'd probably say that, yeah.
10: Last year, we only had five interceptions from DBs. We only had 10 overall. Now you've had two in 2 weeks. But those two picks have led directly to 14 points. What about the secondary, the aggression they're showing, and trusting technique to make big plays to help?
11: Yeah, Spags really put a big emphasis on the turnovers. Since OTAs, really. And the guys, they take that to heart. They do that in practice, and they make sure they get extra catches, and so they and securing the football, picking fumbles up or landing on footballs. There's a technique to do that if there's a fumble. So it's paying off. We got to keep going. We had a couple chances for maybe even a couple more. So we just we stay on that, and we'll keep getting better in that area.
10: You referenced K-9, but I want to ask you, things opened up at the second level and third level last night offensively. Where and why and how were you able to kind of get things cooking at both the second and third levels?
11: Well, teams are aware of him as a runner, as they're learning about number 10 also. I mean, he's a legitimate fill-in there, rotational guy for him. So So the level two defenders, those linebacker level safety level players, they've got to honor the run a little bit, and that potentially opens up some things in that intermediate area on the field. So we were able to hit a couple of those throws, and that's a tribute to the guys working the run game.
12: I want to ask you about Tyquan Thornton. People see the two long ones, two great plays there, but I almost got as excited about his two middle routes because he had to make tough catches with guys right on him. How much of that is Tyquan's growth as a receiver in all facets?
11: You know, he worked so hard. You saw him at training camp get after it and really came out of a good camp, and he's just continued that on. He's working hard. He's strong, and he's fast. And so, he's one of the great guys on this team. I mean, he's really a good person and loves to play. So everybody's pulling for him. And good things are happening right now. He's just got to keep going and keep growing. The different route tree that he's able to run now is better than when he first got here, and he's worked hard at that to make sure he could kind of build that resume up where he's got a few more things in the toolbox there. And so, listen, that's great. Pat trusts him and showing up.
12: And your receivers as blockers, it's been 2 weeks now, but you'll go 13 personnel. That leaves one wide receiver. Again, people got excited about Royals getting a touchdown. But you'll use him many times as that single receiver blocker or the one guy. What about the receivers and how they've grown as blockers here in these first 2 weeks specifically?
11: Yeah, they've done a nice job. I mean, they're in there fighting, and that's all you can ask for. I mean, they're taking good angles to the defenders. Defenders are aggressively attacking the line of scrimmage, so they got to get in that box at times and block people, and that's not a real comfortable place for a smaller body, but they're willing to get in there and do it.
12: It's impressive, particularly watching on video. So poise comes to mind here. Your training comes to mind. Three would be patience. Those interior guys for the Colts are studs. You talked about them with me earlier in the week. But sometimes how much patience do you have to show both sides of the ball, but on offense especially, just to keep pounding away?
11: Yeah, well, they're going to win some. I mean, that's how it goes. They're just they're big guys, and they cover both your guards. They cover your center. They keep a couple guys on the outside there that are big guys too at the linebacker spot. So you have to be able to handle all that, and you have to be able to do it consistently. And They're not only big, but they're talented on that side. And I was proud of our guys for fighting all the way to the end. And eventually, you know, we were able to pick up some good things. And then Kenny did a nice job with it. You know, he ran hard and was able to pick up some positive yards. 10 came in and Emmett and had a few nice runs there too. So tribute to that whole group. They're taking a lot of pride in that. We got to keep growing there. I mean, we're not where we can be. So we got to keep working at it.
12: Patrick Mahomes, don't want to take it for granted. Big numbers night for him, but a 97th win, and he's in rarefied air with that. What did Patrick show you last night in progression, week one to week two?
11: Yeah, he just. I would say just the second half of the last game, I thought he kind of calmed down and got into rhythm and did some nice things. And I think he just kind of picked it up from there. The routes were deeper in some instances than the week before, and he still maintained that calm and the accuracy there. So I think he's feeling it. He's trusting the guys. He's getting caught up with the game speed, I mean, the guy's a great player, so it's just a matter of time for him to, or it was a matter of time just for him to get back into the flow of it.
12: And then Kel sets two more NFL records last night. Most yards after catch, since they've kept the stat, in 1992, any human that's played since then, which is pretty crazy. And then to have the most catches in his first 14 years for a tight end, just what he did last night. And, Coach, I would say this. He is so joyful right now. Like, there's just joy seemingly back throughout this entire team. What about that and Kel's doing what he did last night?
11: Yeah, I mean, his leadership, I didn't mention that after the game, but his leadership has always been phenomenal, but it's even more so now. I mean, these last few years, he's just really stepped up in that area, and that's a neat thing to see. And then his production is there, too. But so is everybody's around him. So the great ones have a tendency to be able to do that. They bring a certain amount of energy and it uplifts everybody. I mean, if he's uplifting you and you're 30 stories above us all, that's a good thing, right? Mm-hmm. So you feel it. Everybody feels that. And, he's the elder statesman out there.
12: It's been a series of tests. It's like taking a college class. Now the next test is to prepare to go on the road to play Miami. What about that? And as you get ready for this week?
11: Yeah, Miami's a tough place to play. It's you're dealing with the elements there too, the heat, and so you gotta prepare yourself. Have a great week of practice. They got a good football team, and there's so much parity in this league. It's so early in the season. Like us, they've got a bunch of young guys that are flying around and making plays. So. You just have to have a great week of practice and make sure you come out ready to go play a good game. If there's one positive about the preseason, you had a chance to travel there too. So it's not going to be completely foreign to the guys doing that, the young guys at least.
12: The league, you mentioned how crazy it is, man. Week two is crazy, but I talked on the broadcast. There's danger in desperation when teams feel that. Dig in mentality, and here's Miami. They're trying to rebuild their franchise, but being ready to play every week in this league, how important is that to get that in everybody's mindset?
11: Yeah, the parity in this league is crazy. So that's why there's so many games determined by 7 points or less. It's just, it's ridiculous. But it gives every, it gives every city an opportunity to have a winner. And so you can't slack off against anybody. I mean, you can't do that. It's just, if it happens, then normally the results are terrible.
12: We'll let you go. I just want to get your comment. We're going to have Christian Okoye here in just a few minutes, but also DJ Derek Johnson got inducted into the Kansas City Chiefs Hall of Fame. Your reaction on just how much you value players who have worn this uniform before, and especially Derek Johnson.
11: Yeah, well, listen, DJ is a special dude. I mean, he ultimate team captain, everything with class. He's articulate. I know he talked to you guys and did his speech that he did, but that's the way he was. He was a great guy. not a bragger or not a boastful bone in his body. He just goes out and delivered. And now he's getting the credit for that. And it's a tough business. And it's even a tougher business to be one of the greatest. And he did that. And then Christian Okoye, listen, now that guy, I don't know if you know this, Mitch, but when I was at San Francisco State, we played Azusa Pacific. And he was bigger than any of my linemen or anybody on our team, really. And that joker had about 500 yards in the first half rushing the football. And he was rotating. It was a bad day for the Gators.
12: Bad scheduling by your AD.
11: Yeah, that was a bad one.
12: That's awesome. Coach, we'll let you go. Congrats on the win, 2-0, and let's keep rolling.
11: All right, Mitch. How are those redheads out there, too?
12: Oh, they're here, and they're here in force. That's head coach Andy Reid, the best in the business. We come back, we will have the pride of Azusa Pacific as Christian Okoye will join us after this. 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
9: Walker is a lone setback. Now they bring Kelce in motion left to right. Mahomes play action. Fake wide open right side. Touchdown, Xavier Worthy. Touchdown, Kansas City. It's the Chiefs formation. The Colts finds the sweet nectar of the end zone.
3: Mike McDonough is here tonight. Mayor Mike. The city engineer, Jason Hansen, Joe Bobadilla, the city superintendent, his wife Ann, and the top executive assistant in the world, I think, Michael Stolzel, is here tonight. Also, I met at the Brett, well, we're listening from Coach. We have people here that slipped in from Orlando, Florida tonight, New Smyrna Beach, Florida tonight, Duluth, Minnesota, home of the University of Minnesota Duluth Bulldogs, where Ted McKnight went to school, former Chief. Also, one of the best man caves in Chiefs history may be represented tonight. It is here from Groveland, Florida, just north of Orlando, actually, right there. And his daughter's here from Washington, D.C. I love it when we get Kingdom folks that come in after the game and roll. 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And so cool what's going on in Raytown. By the way, a downtown revitalization. Jackson County, the city of Raytown working together for accessibility projects near the Rock Island Trail, which is really cool in downtown Raytown. There is so much history in this town. And so Mike's leading the way, Mayor Mike and his staff and others. So it's pretty cool what Raytown is doing in building for the present and the future. All right. Representing our past, but also very involved in our present and helping with the future, is one of the great people in Kansas City Chiefs history, in our 67-year history of the franchise. He was known as the Nigerian Nightmare. Still is. He completely changed our franchise into a winner. Ladies and gentlemen, our special guest tonight, Christian Okoye.
20: Thank you. Thank you.
3: Standing ovation, Christian.
20: Wow. That's the first. Thank you. Thank you.
3: Fantastic. And we've got Christian Okoye jerseys in the house.
20: Yes.
3: I see at least three. Yeah. So there we go. Look at that. Four. We got four Christian Okoye jerseys here tonight.
20: Five.
3: Which is five. Pretty special. Awesome. Hopefully you feel loved, man.
20: Great. I feel loved, man. I took some photos with him, so everything is good. Yes, sir.
3: Well, everything's good in the kingdom at 2-0.
20: Yeah.
3: And this is always a fun weekend. It's the Legends weekend. It's like the homecoming weekend for the Chiefs and their families. It's great to see everybody. But your thoughts on the start to the 2026 season?
20: I love it. I love it. I love what I'm seeing. I mean, getting Kenai to join the team. I tell you, I've been saying this. I said, Mahomes needs some help, you know, because I hate to see him run. He's our franchise. He's our guy, you know. So we need somebody to help him out. And Kenai came in town, and he's doing it. So thank you, Chiefs.
3: Thank you, Ken Walker. Two games, and you count his catching totals with six catches last night, but that's almost 400 all-purpose yards in 2 weeks. Just how transformative it has been for this team in what you've been able to observe.
20: It's big. It's big time. You know, I watched him play in the Super Bowl, and I said, man, I love his style, his patience, you know, the way he just stutters and waits and then busts. I love that, and that's what he did the past 2 weeks. And I'm just loving it, man. He's helping our quarterback. He's helping the team. And he's helping the team just move forward.
3: That is huge. Just like you were.
20: I love it.
3: Because honestly, there's a parallel here. And it's great to have Christian here tonight and feel all your love, because you did the same thing when you came into the Chiefs. Been a long time for the Chiefs to be a consistent winner. But I looked it up. In your debut in 1987, you started right out of the gate, man, 105 yards rushing. You had your top four receiving games in that first year.
20: Yeah.
3: And you helped flip this franchise. What parallels do you see in what Ken has been able to do for the team now and what you were able to do then?
20: I'll tell you what, when Marty Schottenheimer was hired, I was in California. He calls me up, and I show up in Kansas City. Went up to his office, and I sat there just talking to him, and he told me, he says, I just wanted to take a look at you and tell you something, and tell you this. We're going to run the ball and run it a lot. Are you ready? I said, yes, coach, I'm ready. I said, I haven't played football that long, and running the ball is the only thing that I know. So he said, okay, get yourself ready, because we're going to run it, and that's exactly what we did. We ran it, and we ran it a lot.
3: To the tone of, you were one of the NFL's top rushers at the time. When you saw it turn and turn into winning, and it wasn't just winning a game or having a moment or making an upset, instead to become a leader, and then how permeated through the whole team, because people think it's just physically, but what about even mentally and emotionally, getting a team for us to get back on track in 26 and what you were able to do in the late 80s, early 90s?
20: You know, when you run the ball, you motivate other players, you motivate your teammates, you motivate your offensive line and defense. When you run the ball, you help your defense, you know, because you hold on to the into the ball, and then defense gets some breath. You know, they get a little bit of rest. When they come in, they see how hard you're working, they'll work harder. You know, so it kind of seeps into the whole team. And I saw that when I was playing. I saw what Neil and Derek did and the rest of the defense did. And watching yesterday, K9 running the ball and what Mahomes was doing motivated the defense to finish the game the way they did. So I love it.
3: And it's almost like you can take the wind out of the sails of the defense. How much of that did you see when you guys, they could not stop you, and you basically broke their will? What is that like?
20: I saw that a lot. I mean, I love listening to Kevin Ross. If you remember Kevin Ross, mm-hmm. he will just stand over there on the sideline, just look. And when I come out, he looks at me like that, and I'll go and sit down. He said, man, that's how you do it. Just listening to him say that just gives me all the, you know, chills and the motivation to go back and keep doing it. You know what I'm saying? So K9 is everything to us right now. I'm just praying that he stays healthy the rest of the season.
3: So, and to your point, last night there was a stretch. We had the ball for 13 minutes and 35 seconds and got 10 straight points. And that's when the game kind of flipped. But when you're able to do that, you can pick a hammer. Which one you want? When you got Christian Okoye in the house, oh my goodness, you're able to put the hammer down. Oh, there it is. Yeah,
20: I was wondering what this was all about. We got three hammers over here on the table.
3: Christian Okoye is with us tonight here at the Hy-Vee in Raytown. Yeah, if you want some more hammers, we'll go find some if you need them. But you were the hammer, man. People didn't like you. You're offensive linemen.
20: Oh, man.
3: So our offensive linemen right now are as happy as they have been since they won Super Bowl 57 when we beat the Eagles, and they were supposed to be the greatest defense of all time. Remember, the guys had the zero sacks shirt on during the parade. They are so happy to have K9 and Emmett Johnson, by the way. A little Batman Robin going on there. But your offensive linemen, how close were you with them? You talk about affecting the defense. What about the linemen helping you and you helping the linemen?
20: The linemen, every time you run the ball and run it well, see how happy they are. They are so happy, and they are so, I mean, seriously, especially when you score on goal line situations, and when you score, just watch the offensive linemen and see how they behave, how happy they are. I mean, they are so up and ready to go again, but they got to go out and sit down and rest for the next series. But I tell you, it's Grunhard, I mean, Webby, when he was there, he was an artist. Webby wasn't a big guy, but he was an artist. He taught Tim Grunhard everything when he was there. And then Richard Ballinger and Irv Eatman and, you know, these guys are just incredible. Big guys, and they did their work. I love those guys. We went to dinner every Monday when I was here, when we were playing. And I enjoy spending time with those guys. I enjoy seeing these guys come back on Legends Days, weekends, when they come back and, you know, we kind of reminisce and shake hands and hug and remember those things that we did when we played. So, yeah.
3: And how cool was it, the Legends weekend, when you reconnect with the guys who have all of them that played, before you and after you?
20: It's cool because you get to see some of those guys that don't come back often enough. But on Legend weekends, they do come back. So that's the time that you reconnect and kind of think back and, you know, tell stories about when we played. And I always look forward to that, and I always come back for it.
3: And the current guys, how Coach Reed opens the door for you guys to stay engaged with our current team.
20: Yes. I mean, like, I didn't go to the training camp this year when alumni will come back and kind of meet with the team and all that. But I love what Coach Reed does with that. You know, when we come back and kind of speak in front of the current team and just tell them our stories, and they hear you and see you. They hear about you, but they don't see you that often. But what he does is kind of bring us back to stand in front of this team and speak to them about your experiences. And it's beautiful. You got to do that.
3: He cracked me up at the end of the coaching interview because, coach goes, wait a minute. He used to coach at San Francisco State. They don't have football anymore. That was his first job. And they played you guys at Azusa Pacific.
20: Yes.
3: Do you remember that at all?
20: I remember that game. I remember we drove up from Azusa to Northern California, and we played at San Francisco State. And Coach Reed was in that staff. And I remember it had just rained the night before, and the field wasn't very good, which means we had to run the ball. And it was all muddy, you know. I would run the ball. When I get tackled, my face in the ground like that, I come out. They had to pour water on my face. But I ran the ball 43 times in that game. That's right, 43 times, and rushed over 200 yards. So when I saw, thank you. When Coach Reed was hired, I met with him, and he says, do you remember that game? I said, oh, man, I didn't know he was on that staff. He told me, and I said, man, I remember that game because I remember how muddy the field was. You know, so we was just laughing about it. He said, we couldn't stop you. We tried everything to stop you. I said, Coach, I was running for my life.
3: Oh, so awesome. And how the circles around, man. Yeah. The world gets you guys together here. Again, Christian Okoye, one of the top running backs in Chiefs history and NFL history, with us tonight at the Raytown Hy-Vee. We'll take a break. We'll come back with more from Christian and talk about his foundation and the amazing work it's doing. We'll be back after this. 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
3: The 40-yard attempt to win it from the near hash in overtime. These guys work on this all year long. Go signal. Kick is up. The kick by Butker, and the kick is good! Good! And for the second straight year, the Chiefs have beaten the Colts in overtime on a Harris
0: Mason Butker field goal. Final score on the last play of the extra period in week two. Chiefs, Kansas City 33, the Colts 30. The Chiefs are 2-0 on the season.
3: And we're back. Raytown ready, Raytown red and Raytown real. Back here at the Hy-Vee in Raytown, where we have the mayor here tonight, the Honorable Mayor Mike McDonough is here tonight. They just put together this new playground at Carnegie Park. Carnegie Park, Mayor Mike has already tested the water slide, right? And he survived it. That's good. So you might want to check out. Also, the Raytown Police Department Safety Fair is October 3rd. So if you're in the area, make sure you enjoy that. Again, our special guest tonight, and by the way, our new producer of the Chiefs Kingdom Show is Nick Brown. It's his birthday today. Just want to let you know. And it was great. His mom drove him to the show, so it was cool. Christian Okoye is with us tonight. No less than 535 jerseys in here. A lot of Christian Okoye jerseys in this place. So good to have the Nigerian Nightmare. I want to ask you, though, and it's interesting, I talk about Michael Stolzel here tonight, the executive assistant, but he... Oh, he might be married to my daughter. I don't know. But they spent 2.5 years in Botswana.
1: Oh.
3: And so, yeah, it was awesome. But one of the things I like to do is study the heritage of NFL players from the African continent. It has grown by leaps and bounds.
1: Yes.
3: And so your thought, we have Felix Anyudike Ozama on our team. Mm-hmm. He is of Nigerian descent.
1: Yes.
3: We did have Chukwuebuka Godrick. Yeah. He is now part of the Dolphins, ironically. We're going to see him this week. But what have you noticed? You kind of laid the groundwork here. You were kind of the first.
1: Yeah.
3: But now all of a sudden, first generation and second generation players from African descent. What have you noticed?
20: I'll tell you, from the beginning, African parents don't like their kids playing sports. So when I started, I wrote my dad a letter telling him I want to try football. He wrote me a letter back saying, I have studied American football. It's extremely dangerous. I don't want you partaking in that kind of, you know, sport. But by the time his letter reached me, I've already played about 3 games. So I wrote him back, and I included a few newspaper clippings telling him this is how I'm doing and so on and so. He changed his mind right away. Yeah. But... to tell you, African parents, they don't like their kids playing soccer, sports, and so on. But when I started playing, especially when I started playing with the Chiefs, everywhere I go, Nigerians will come to the hotel and bring me food. Mm. African parents will come and shake my hands, hug me, take photos. And since then, they have put their kids in Pop Warner, and those kids that went into Pop Warner are playing in the NFL today and retired after playing in the NFL. So that's so many of them. So when they saw me playing, they figured football is safer. You see what I'm saying? Mm-hmm. So it's just incredible how things work. And I've seen it. And many of them will send me an email through the social media thanking me for being the first one. Mm-hmm. Many of them. You know, so I really thank God for that. And, you know, of course, when I started my foundation, I kind of, you know, emulated people that helped me out from Nigeria and, of course, in California to be where I'm at today, to help others coming up after me.
3: We've seen Tamba Ali, Liberian, first-generation Liberian, and then also we had Echo Boydo a couple years ago was with us, a kid that played at K-State and then from Ghana. So we've seen it, and there's guys on almost every team that are first or second generation African descent. But Christian, your foundation, you mentioned it. I want to ask you about it. It's blossomed. It's flourished. What is its focus, and where are you now, and where are you headed?
20: Well, it's focused on helping kids realize their goals, helping kids set goals, teaching them to look forward. you know, looking at something that is important to them, something that will help them grow, you know, because when I was growing up myself, I didn't have anybody. I didn't have any professional athlete speaking to me. It's only my dad, my mom, and then later on my coach. And my coach was the guy who actually encouraged me to play sports. And because of him, I'm here today. You see, so I started when I was in college to help kids out, just like I was helped. You see, so now I keep telling people that every time I go to some functions in California, I always see somebody, one or two guys come up to me and shake my hand, telling me, thank you, Christian, because in 1994, I came to your program and I met Eric Dickerson, Marcus Allen, Junior Seau, people that came up and spoke to us, and I learned so much from them, you see. And some of these kids that were the kids that lived in group homes, foster homes, and so on and so forth. So he helped them grow. And that's what we do with the kids. And we continue to do that today.
3: How much then you also, absolutely, how much then you also stress academics, learning, and you've been, that's been a big part of your foundation, has it not?
20: Very, very important because, you know, everybody, every kid wants to play sports. You know, when they watch NFL, when they watch NBA on TV, they want to be like those guys. And I tell them, I said, you know, you can't get there without education. You have to go to school. You know, you have to go to school. So we stress that heavily, heavily on kids, you know, telling them that if you do well in school, you'll do well in sports too.
3: Okay, we're going to let him go, but before we do, we got to get ready to go to Miami this week. There's some great video that's on YouTube of him, like, running all over the Dolphins. Do you remember any game?
20: I remember. Can I tell one story?
3: Yes, sir.
20: One story. It won't be long. So I worked with soldiers when, you know, Iraq, Afghanistan. I worked with soldiers coming back from the war. Some of these soldiers, you know, they lost their limbs and, you know, burned all over their body. So we raise money and take these kids to Super Bowls, NBA games, and MLB games. And one time we were in Miami for Super Bowl, and we had 17 of these kids. We're sitting outside in Don Shula's restaurant. Mm-hmm. And somebody told me Coach Shula was in the room eating with his family. So I walked in and I said, Coach, I have some of these guys outside over there having dinner. When you finish, can you come out and say hello? He said, sure, I'll meet you out there. So I went outside and I told this guy, I said, listen, when Coach comes out, I bet you he's going to describe one particular play I had against him. You know, they said, yeah, how do you know he's going to say that? So I said, I bet you he's going to say that. So we sat there, Coach Shula came out, and his hip was so bad, and so he was kind of wobbling a little bit. And he came out. They said, Coach, hey, Coach, good to see you. He said, hold on, guys, hold on. Listen up. I got to tell you something. In Kansas City, we went over there to play the Chiefs, and Christian had this one particular play. It was the most beautiful play I've ever seen in my life. He was not touched. You know, he described this whole thing. I mean, everybody's looking at me. How do you know he was going to say that? So I kind of stole that because every time I see Coach Shula, he will mention that particular play all the time. He said it was the most beautiful play he ever seen.
3: That's incredible. So yes. You're able with Coach Shula. Here we go.
20: There you go.
3: Able. Ready to put the hammer down, baby. You got Christian Okoye, everybody. We'll be back to wrap up the show after this at the Hy-Vee in Raytown. This is the Kansas City Chiefs Radio Network.
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5: At Raytown, we're back here at the Hy-Vee in Raytown, just off 350 Highway. What an incredible person, Christian Okoye. And his stories are terrific with Coach Reed and Coach Shula. So he's just a treasure to have still with us and involved with our team. And, of course, opened the door for so many players from the African continent who are now in the National Football League. Also, special thanks to our City of Raytown folks, including Mayor Mike and his staff over here tonight. A reminder of the Kingdom Bundle. This is one of my fun things. The Kingdom Meat Bundle, four burgers, four pork chops, four brats, four chicken breasts, $30. You can't beat it. That is huge at Hy-Vee. So check it out. Perfect for football tailgating or staying home and tailgating as we get ready to play the Miami Dolphins this week. A very young team. We're the third youngest team in the NFL. I think Miami's the youngest. They actually played more rookie time in the first 2 weeks than any team in the National Football League, but still a very, very dangerous football team. Next week, it's our special show that we have at the Hall of Honor. It's a show with Patrick Mahomes. Some of you have already won the chance to be with Patrick. That's next Monday night. But, and again, it's through a contest with Hy-Vee. But in 2 weeks, we will be at the Hy-Vee in Overland Park. And that will be on 135th Street in Overland Park. All right, thanks for joining us, everybody, on the Chiefs Kingdom Show. Go beat Miami. Let's do it on the City Chiefs Radio Network.
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Wow, that song is taking us all the way back to 1954. It's the Cordettes with Mr. Sandman. It is 11 o'clock here on KCLY. Thanks for joining me on the night shift. I'm Angie Komar here with you till 6 a.m. tomorrow. I've got Soft Cell on the way, and right now it's the Blues Travelers. This is Runaround.

0: That is the Canadian arena rock band Sheriff with When I'm With You from 1983. Before that, Soft Cell with Tainted Love. It is 11:12 and it's time for a weather update and a break. We're going to do that and I'll be right back with more music by Barry Manilow and Boston. Keep it here on 100.9 FM.
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10: 100.9 KCLY. Here's a look at your weatherology forecast. Slight chance for drizzle overnight, otherwise partly cloudy skies. Lows around 57. Northeast winds around 5 miles per hour. Slight chance for drizzle Tuesday. Daytime highs approaching 71. Sunshine mixed with clouds at times. Partly cloudy Tuesday night. Lows dip down to about 55. From the Weatherology Weather Center, I'm meteorologist Paul Trombley on 100.9 KCLY. Currently, it's 64 degrees.

0: News this hour from Town Hall. I'm John Scott. CNN, MSNBC, and Politico have filed a lawsuit over being denied White House access. The lawsuit calls the administration's actions barring reporters from the three news organizations a blatant violation of the First Amendment. The president said he was barring them because of reporting he deemed fake news. On Monday morning, CNN was removed from its pool duties, which are shared by the major networks. Other networks said in a response they were suspending their own pool coverage as well. A settlement over a Paramount Warner merger.
1: This deal would bring together two of Hollywood's oldest studios, as well as key TV networks like CBS and CNN, streaming platforms HBO Max and Paramount Plus, and movie titles ranging from Harry Potter to Top Gun. California Attorney General Rob Bonta says Paramount agreed to significantly increase domestic production.
2: Production in the United States and necessarily production right here in L.A. in Hollywood. More jobs, more economic activity, better for workers.
1: Bonta says the deal includes a news editorial independence board
2: to support CBS News's and CNN's continued editorial independence.
1: The settlement still needs final court approval. I'm Ed Donahue.
0: A new federal audit just put a price tag on those Doge buyouts.
3: The Government Accountability Office says federal agencies spent $6.7 billion on paid leave for workers who left under the Trump administration's deferred resignation program. The Office of Personnel Management says the one-time cost takes those salaries off the books and is projected to save more than $20 billion a year. Willie Nelson, Washington.
0: Technicians have repaired data lines that failed at a key regional air traffic control center. And all major airports in the New York area began resuming operations. That's after hundreds of flight cancellations ripple through the Northeast. Hundreds of flights canceled at Newark, LaGuardia, Kennedy, and Philadelphia airports. More on these stories at townhall.com.
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8: KCLY. Glad to have you with me on the night shift this evening. I'm Angie Comar here with you on KCLY till 6 o'clock tomorrow morning. Let's go on and get back into the groove here. Elton John on the way right now. It's the Mindbenders. This is Groovy Kind of Love.

0: That is the lead single from the band's 1975 debut album, Outlaws. It is There Goes Another Love Song. We also heard from Elton John before that. That guess that's why they call it the blues. It is 11:40, and we're going to take a break here, and we'll check that forecast as well. But stick around. I have Jen and Dean coming up and Keith Urban with Pink. Stay tuned.
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Here's a look at your weatherology forecast. Slight chance for drizzle overnight, otherwise partly cloudy skies. Lows around 57. Northeast winds around 5 miles per hour. Slight chance for drizzle Tuesday. Daytime highs approaching 71. Sunshine mixed with clouds at times. Partly cloudy Tuesday night. Lows dip down to about 55. From the Weatherology Weather Center, I'm meteorologist Paul Trombley on 100.9 KCLY. Currently, it's 64 degrees.

Well, the last thing I remember, Doc, I started to swerve. And then I saw the Jag slide into the curve. I know I'll never forget that horrible sight. I guess I found out for myself that everyone was right.

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Here's a look at your weatherology forecast. Slight chance for drizzle overnight, otherwise partly cloudy skies. Lows around 57. Northeast winds around 5 miles per hour. Slight chance for drizzle Tuesday. Daytime highs approaching 71. Sunshine mixed with clouds at times. Partly cloudy Tuesday night. Lows dip down to about 55. From the Weatherology Weather Center, I'm meteorologist Paul Frobley on 100.9 KCLY. Right now, it's 65 degrees.

0: this hour from Town Hall. I'm John Scott. President Trump and the Washington media involved in a face-off after the president banned CNN, MSNBC, and Politico from the White House. Vice President J.D. Vance says media outlets that share what he calls effectively far-left propaganda should not get special access to the White House.
1: It's about basic fairness. They can still report. They still have the access to free speech. They're just not going to get an office in the White House anymore. And I think it's totally appropriate, unless, of course, they start to behave like real news organizations.
0: The three news outlets have filed a lawsuit over being denied White House access. British Prime Minister Andy Burnham set to meet Tuesday with President Trump.
2: Burnham plans to discuss ways to bolster Ukraine's defenses and ease fuel prices that have soared since the U.S.-Israeli war with Iran blocked ships from moving freely through the Strait of Hormuz. Burnham, once a vocal Trump critic, now says he wants to seek common ground. Mr. Trump has called Burnham a nice guy, but has also concerned UK officials by voicing support for Irish unification and musing about the future of the Falkland Islands. Rich Thomason reporting.
0: And there's been another ruling in that long-going Missouri redistricting squabble.
3: The legal fight over Missouri's congressional map has taken another turn after a federal appeals panel ruled in favor of new districts backed by President Donald Trump, even though the U.S. Supreme Court has blocked those districts from being used in the November election. A three-judge panel of the 8th U.S. Circuit Court of Appeals says Missouri should use the new Republican-drawn U.S. House districts in the November election because they were used in the August primary. The judges say it would be a violation of the U.S. Constitution to revert back for the general election. Opponents of the new map say they will file an emergency appeal to the U.S. Supreme Court. I'm Lisa Dwyer.
0: More on these stories from townhall.com.
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3: Here's a look at your weatherology forecast. Slight chance for drizzle overnight. Otherwise, mainly cloudy skies expected. Lows level off around 57. Winds out of the northeast around 5 miles per hour. Slight chance for drizzle Tuesday. Daytime highs approaching 71. Sunshine mixed with clouds at times. Lows around 55. Tuesday night, partly cloudy skies. From the Weatherology Weather Center, I'm meteorologist Paul Trombley on 100.9 KCLY. Right now, it's 65 degrees.

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Here's a look at your weatherology forecast. Slight chance for drizzle overnight. Otherwise, mainly cloudy skies expected. Lows level off around 57. Winds out of the northeast around 5 miles per hour. Slight chance for drizzle Tuesday. Daytime highs approaching 71. Sunshine mixed with clouds at times. Lows around 55. Tuesday night, partly cloudy skies. From the Weatherology Weather Center, I'm meteorologist Paul Trombley on 100.9 KCLY. Right now, 64.

0: News this hour from Town Hall. I'm John Scott. Media outlets banned from the White House say they filed a lawsuit.
1: CNN, MS Now, and Politico issued a joint statement saying they're suing after their reporters were denied access at the White House. They say, left unchallenged, it presents a threat to press freedom and the public's right to independent journalism. President Trump said Friday he was barring the outlets because of reporting he found to be fake news.
2: I don't think somebody should be allowed to come in and write fake stories.
1: The reporters' entry badges were disabled on Saturday. MS Now reporter Akayla Gardner describes how she was turned away.
3: I want to say not just me, but also our photographer had their badge taken this morning, of course, after President Trump made clear that he wants to ban MS Now, CNN, and Politico.
1: Jennifer King, Washington.
0: International heads of state in New York City for the annual UN General Assembly meeting this week.
4: Every year, 193 member nations gather in New York to have private meetings, to have public discourse, and to discuss the issues that are plaguing the world. U.S. President Donald Trump is set to open Tuesday's session with a speech. Other highly important and watched speeches will include Ukraine's Vladimir Zelensky and Israeli Prime Minister Benjamin Netanyahu's speech on Thursday. Missing on the world stage will be China's Xi Jinping, Russia's Vladimir Putin, and North Korea's Kim Jong-un. President Trump is set to meet with China's Xi Jinping later this week in Washington. In the backdrop of all of this diplomacy is the major financial crisis that the United Nations is facing due to billions of unpaid dues by the United States.
0: That is correspondent Farnoosh Ameri. President Trump, traveling to New York for the UN, made a visit to Gracie Mansion and met with New York City Mayor Zoran Mamdani. They talked about a housing project in Queens and how to make New York more affordable for the working class. Technicians repairing data lines that failed at a key regional air traffic control center and hundreds of flights have resumed in the Northeast. This is SRN.
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Here's a look at your weatherology forecast. Slight chance for drizzle overnight. Otherwise, mainly cloudy skies expected. Lows level off around 57. Winds out of the northeast around 5 miles per hour. Slight chance for drizzle Tuesday. Daytime highs approaching 71. Sunshine mixed with clouds at times. Lows around 55. Tuesday night, partly cloudy skies. From the Weatherology Weather Center, I'm meteorologist Paul Trombley on 100.9 KCLY. Right now, 64.

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Here's a look at your weatherology forecast. Mainly cloudy skies expected overnight with a low of 57. Northeasterly winds around 5 miles per hour. Slight chance for drizzle Tuesday. Daytime highs approaching 71. Sunshine mixed with clouds at times. Partly cloudy skies Tuesday night. Lows level off around 55. From the Weatherology Weather Center, I'm meteorologist Paul Trombley on 100.9 KCLY. Right now, 63.

0: news this hour from Town Hall. I'm John Scott. There have been major flight delays in the Northeast.
1: Hundreds of flights were canceled in the Northeast due to technical problems at a key regional air traffic control center that is the same facility that caused numerous disruptions in the spring of 2025. This time, operations were halted at every major airport in the New York City area for several hours. The Federal Aviation Administration says a key circuit failed at an air traffic facility in Philadelphia. That circuit is due to be replaced as part of the overhaul. The nation's air traffic control system. A backup fiber line was also cut due to construction by Verizon contractors working along the Amtrak rail line in New Jersey. I'm Lisa Dwyer.
0: Media outlets banned from the White House say they filed a lawsuit. Politico, CNN, and MS Now said in a joint statement that they are bringing a federal lawsuit in a bid to immediately restore access for their reporters who were denied entry to the White House complex on Saturday and had their credentials confiscated by the Secret Service. Amy Kristen Sanders, a professor of media law and First Amendment studies at Penn State, says this is not the first time President Trump has tried to restrict news coverage by journalists he finds objectionable.
2: This administration has a history of trying to limit journalists' ability to report critically on the administration, and he actually seems to sort of strike back.
0: Wyoming Republican Senator John Barrasso, asked directly whether the president had violated the Constitution, said, quote, "No, I believe the press has an obligation to report fairly." Prime Minister Andy Burnham said Britain has agreed to provide limited military support to Saudi Arabia to repel attacks by Iran-backed Houthi rebels in Yemen. The Royal Air Force will provide air-to-air refueling of Saudi planes. More on these stories from townhall.com.
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Here's a look at your weatherology forecast. Mainly cloudy skies expected overnight with lows around 58. Winds out of the northeast, 5 to 10 miles per hour. Sunshine mixed with clouds at times. Tuesday, slight chance for drizzle. High temperatures reach up to 73. Lows level off around 56. Tuesday night, partly cloudy skies. From the Weatherology Weather Center, I'm meteorologist Paul Trombley on 100.9 KCLY. Right now, it's 63 degrees.

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Here's a look at your weatherology forecast. Mainly cloudy skies expected overnight with lows around 58. Winds out of the northeast, 5 to 10 miles per hour. Sunshine mixed with clouds at times. Tuesday, slight chance for drizzle. High temperatures reach up to 73. Lows level off around 56. Tuesday night, partly cloudy skies. From the Weatherology Weather Center, I'm meteorologist Paul Trombley on 100.9 KCLY. Right now, it's 64 degrees.

0: this hour from Town Hall. I'm John Scott. CNN, MS Now, and Politico filing a lawsuit over being denied White House access. This lawsuit calls the administration's actions a blatant violation of the First Amendment. The president said he was barring them because of reporting that he deemed to be fake news. On Monday morning, CNN removed from its pool duties, which are shared by the major networks. Other networks said in response they were suspending their own pool coverage as well. A settlement over the Paramount-Warner merger.
1: This deal would bring together two of Hollywood's oldest studios, as well as key TV networks like CBS and CNN, streaming platforms HBO Max and Paramount Plus, and movie titles ranging from Harry Potter to Top Gun. California Attorney General Rob Bonta says Paramount agreed to significantly increase domestic production.
2: Production in the United States and necessarily production right here in L.A., in Hollywood. More jobs, more economic activity, better for workers.
1: Bonta says the deal includes a news editorial independence board
2: to support CBS News' and CNN's continued editorial independence.
1: The settlement still needs final court approval. I'm Ed Donahue.
0: There's been an offer from the UK to help Saudi Arabia as Houthi rebels step up attacks.
3: Britain's Prime Minister Andy Burnham says that Britain has agreed to provide limited military support to Saudi Arabia to repel attacks by Iran-backed Houthi rebels in Yemen. Burnham says the Royal Air Force will provide air-to-air refueling of Saudi planes over the next several weeks. The conflict between the Houthis and Yemen's Saudi-backed government has reignited, with Houthis aiming missile and drone strikes at Saudi Arabia. The Houthis also declared a blockade on Saudi shipping, attacking Saudi-linked vessels and oil facilities inside the kingdom, which is the world's top oil exporter. I'm Lisa Dwyer.
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Here's a look at your weatherology forecast. Mainly cloudy skies expected overnight with lows around 58. Winds out of the northeast, 5 to 10 miles per hour. Sunshine mixed with clouds at times. Tuesday, slight chance for drizzle. High temperatures reach up to 73. Lows level off around 56. Tuesday night, partly cloudy skies. From the Weatherology Weather Center, I'm meteorologist Paul Trombley on 100.9 KCLY. Right now, it's 64 degrees.

But here's one thing you just can't tell. You don't know when, though. You never can tell when Joe Hinton will come back in town. But here's what I

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Here's a look at your weatherology forecast. Mainly cloudy skies expected overnight with lows around 58. Winds out of the northeast, 5 to 10 miles per hour. Sunshine mixed with clouds at times. Tuesday, slight chance for drizzle. High temperatures reach up to 73. Lows level off around 56. Tuesday night, partly cloudy skies. From the Weatherology Weather Center, I'm meteorologist Paul Trombley on 100.9 KCLY. Currently, it's 63 degrees.

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1: News this hour from Town Hall. I'm John Scott. British Prime Minister Andy Burnham set to meet Tuesday with President Trump.
2: Burnham plans to discuss ways to bolster Ukraine's defenses and ease fuel prices that have soared since the U.S.-Israeli war with Iran blocked ships from moving freely through the Strait of Hormuz. Burnham, once a vocal Trump critic, now says he wants to see common ground. Mr. Trump has called Burnham a nice guy, but has also concerned UK officials by voicing support for Irish unification and musing about the future of the Falkland Islands. Rich Thomason reporting.
1: Prime Minister Burnham said that Britain has agreed to provide limited military support to Saudi Arabia to repel attacks by Iran-backed Houthi rebels in Yemen. Burnham told reporters as he flew to the United Nations General Assembly in New York, he had agreed the Royal Air Force will provide air-to-air refueling of Saudi planes. The agreement is for a matter of weeks. Russia has struck the Ukraine city Zaporizhia, injuring five and damaging civilian infrastructure.
3: Russian drones struck the southern Ukrainian city of Zaporizhia on Monday, a day after Kyiv's forces fired more than 1,000 drones at Russia, officials say. The Zaporizhia strike damaged 2 9-story residential buildings, a shopping center, and other civilian infrastructure. Oleksiy Puga, representative of Zaporizhia Regional State Emergency Service of Ukraine, says as a result of the attack, 5 people were injured, 5 others rescued, and 14 evacuated. Psychologists are providing assistance to 16 local residents. The relentless daily attacks underscore the lack of significant progress in diplomatic efforts to end the fighting, more than 4 years after Russia invaded its neighbor. I'm Charles Delezesma.
1: Italian Prime Minister Giorgia Meloni has announced she will introduce a measure to her government that would cap the number of foreign students in Italian classrooms and ban the wearing of burqas in schools. More on these stories from townhall.com.
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Here's a look at your weatherology forecast. Mainly cloudy skies expected overnight with lows around 58. Winds out of the northeast, 5 to 10 miles per hour. Sunshine mixed with clouds at times. Tuesday, slight chance for drizzle. High temperatures reach up to 73. Lows level off around 56. Tuesday night, partly cloudy skies. From the Weatherology Weather Center, I'm meteorologist Paul Frombly on 100.9 KCLY. Currently, it's 63 degrees.

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From 1982, that is Prince with 1999. It is 5 o'clock here on KCLY. The year is 2026. Thanks for tuning in to The Night Shift. I'm Angie Komar. I'll be here for another 60 minutes. Eric Clapton on the way. But first, Sawyer Brown.

0: That is Cherry Bomb by the all-girl group The Runaways. That came from 1976, and this was ranked 52nd on VH1's 100 Greatest Hard Rock Songs from 1976. We also heard from Eric Clapton before that with Change the World. It is 5:13, and it's time for a break. We're going to do that, and I'll be right back with more music here. I've got the Fabulous Thunderbirds and Mike Greeno with Ann Wilson lined up ready to go when we come back from this break on KCLY.
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3: Here's a look at your weatherology forecast. Slight chance for drizzle today. Otherwise, cloudy skies expected. High temperatures reach up to 73. Winds out of the northeast, 5 to 10 miles per hour. Lows dip down to about 56. Tonight, partly cloudy skies. Daytime highs approaching 76. Tomorrow, cloudy skies with a few peaks of sun. From the Weatherology Weather Center, I'm meteorologist Paul Trombley on 100.9 KCLY. Currently, it's 63 degrees.

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1: Breaking news this hour from Town Hall. I'm Rich Thomason. The Iran war is expected to be one of the topics that President Trump touches on when he addresses the UN General Assembly today. Ahead of the speech, Mr. Trump sat down with New York City's mayor at Gracie Mansion.
2: After an hour-long chat with President Trump, Mayor Zoran Mamdani acknowledged their political and policy differences, but said,
3: I appreciate the conversation the president and I have had on the subject of how we can make it easier to afford life in this great city that we call our home.
2: And of the Democratic Socialist mayor, President Trump offered these comments.
4: You have to understand, I want what's good for New York. I want what's good for the country. I want him to be a great mayor, and he certainly got potential.
2: I'm Ben Thomas.
1: Left on the outside looking in, several media organizations say they'll fight to get back into the White House. The BBC's Sarah Smith.
5: The three media outlets denied access to the White House have launched a legal challenge, asserting that President Trump's ban violates the constitutionally protected right to freedom of the press. While the White House has just launched a new YouTube channel called Trump TV, which is showing past speeches and videos of the president described as the must-see highlights of the Trump administration.
1: And Vice President Vance insists the president is not banning media from the White House.
6: What he's doing is saying, we're not going to give you special access to the White House if you engage in what is effectively propaganda.
1: Technicians have fixed fiber communications lines that were severed by a construction crew at a key Northeast Regional Air Traffic Control Center. Major airports in the New York area back in business after hundreds of flight cancellations impacted travel all across the Northeast. Some residual delays do remain. $4.47 a gallon. That's AAA's national average for gasoline as of this morning. It's the same as yesterday. On Wall Street, Dow futures 53 points higher. NASDAQ futures are up 7. More on these stories, townhall.com.
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9: I'm back with you on the night shift. Thanks for tuning in to KCLY this morning. I'm Angie Comar. I'll be with you for another half hour. And coming up, Falco. Right now, Survivor. This is High on You on 100.9 FM.

0: That is the Everly Brothers, When Will I Be Loved? And Falco before that with Rock Me Amadeus. 5:36, and that's going to do it for me for this morning anyway. I'll be back tonight at 10 o'clock. Thanks so much for hanging out with me overnight. I'll hope you'll tune in and keep it here on 100.9 FM throughout the day. I've got a few more songs taking you up to 6 o'clock, and I'm going to leave you with this parting thought for your Tuesday. You know, I don't really feel like crushing it today. Maybe I'll just slightly crinkle it instead.
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Here's a look at your weatherology forecast. Daytime highs approaching 73 today under overcast skies with a slight chance for drizzle, northeasterly winds 5 to 10 miles per hour. Lows dip down to about 56 tonight, partly cloudy skies. High temperatures reach up to 76 tomorrow, sunshine mixed with clouds at times. From the Weatherology Weather Center, I'm meteorologist Paul Trombley on 100.9 KCLY. Currently, it's 63 degrees.

0: chug. 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

And that is a Tuesday morning. Good morning, Rocky Downing with you. And of course, we look at your forecast for today. Cloudy early, but turning sunny. It's going to be a high reaching 74 this afternoon. Just light northeast breeze at 5 to 10. 76 clouds early. Sunshine for the afternoon tomorrow. Then showers are likely on Thursday, a 70% chance. That chance continues into Friday. Right now, the temperature 59 degrees, a high of 74 for the afternoon at 100.9.

Let it go, let it flow. That is Dave Mason here on a Tuesday morning. Echo Smith before that. Keith Urban's coming up. This is Rob Thomas, Her Diamonds, KC.

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5: Sunshine is on the way. Some clouds this morning, it looks like. But sunny skies, looking for a high of 74 and just a light northeast breeze. Pretty good looking Tuesday here at 100.9. Right now we take you to Ella Langley and Morgan Wallen. Another top hit for these two together on I Can't Love You Anymore. 100.9.

0: It's Queens. Keep yourself alive on this Tuesday morning. Right now, we look back at this date in history being brought to you by McGee Roofing, Patterson's Health Mart Pharmacy, and Radio Shack.
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0: Back at this date in history, it is a September 22nd, Tuesday morning. We start on this date in 1951, the first live sporting event seen coast to coast in the U.S. on NBC television. College football, Duke, and Pittsburgh. A lot of TV shows debuting on this date, dating back to 1957, the Western comedy Maverick, ABC TV, James Garner. 1976, we met the Angels, Charlie's Angels, Farrah Fawcett, Kate Jackson, Jacqueline Smith, and of course the voice of John Forsythe as Charlie. In 1982, the TV sitcom Family Ties, Michael J. Fox debuted. Full House came along in 1987. Baywatch, 1989, David Hasselhoff, Pamela Anderson. 1994, Friends made its debut. 1999, The West Wing came on TV. 2003, Two and a Half Men. And in 2004, the TV show Lost came on the air. Birthdays include Tony Basil turning, 83 today. Of course, the song Mickey. Andre Bocelli, the great opera singer, is 68. Scott Baio, 66. Bonnie Hunt, 65. And Tom Felton, who was Draco Malfoy on Harry Potter, 39 today. Your music note is also a birthday. Joan Jett, 68, born on September 22nd.

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3: Now time for the market recap for this Monday, September 21st. December corn up 15.5 at 534. March up 15.25 at 556.75. And May up 14.75 at 563. December Kansas City wheat up 10.75 at 794.5. March up 10.5 at 807.75, and May up 10 at 812. December Chicago wheat up 12.5 at 726.75, March up 12.75 at 742.75, and May up 12.75 at 750.5. November soybeans up 24.5 at 1328, January up 24 at 1344. And March up 22.25 at 13.51.75. October soybean meal up 12 at 366.60. December up 9.80 at 368.40. And January up 8.30 at 368.70. October soybean oil up 62 at 68.32. December up 63 at 68.85. And January up 57 at 69.07. In the livestock futures, October live cattle up 502 at 220.95, December up 537 at 222, and February up 575 at 223.10. September feeder cattle up 390 at 337.47, October up 675 at 330.25, and November up 810 at 326.10. October lean hogs up 5 at 78.15, December up 125 at 69.80, and February up 120 at 71.35. In the oil futures, West Texas crude down 361 at 91.47, gasoline down 4 cents at 347, and heating oil down 18 cents at 487. And that's been the market recap for this Monday, September 21st. I'm Lexi Bates.
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3: Now time for the local closing grain report for this Monday, September 21st. Central Valley Ag of Clay Center, wheat up 11 at 718, corn up 15 at 488, milo up 20 at 453, soybeans up 24 at 1258. Homesteaded grain of Wakefield, wheat up 11 at 718, corn up 15 at 488, Soybeans up 24 at 12.58. Central Valley Ag of Leonardville, wheat up 11 at 7.18. Corn up 15 at 4.83. Milo up 20 at 4.48. Soybeans up 24 at 12.53. Central Valley Ag of Greenleaf, wheat up 11 at 7.18. Corn up 15 at 4.93. Milo up 20 at 4.48. Soybeans up 24 at 12.63. Lippert Grain of Green, wheat up 11 at 7.19. Corn up 15 at 4.87. Milo up 20 at 4.52. Soybeans up 25 at 12.59. Farmers Co-op of Morganville, wheat up 11 at 7.18. Corn up 15 at 4.88. Milo up 16 at 4.28. Soybeans up 25 at 12.58. MKC of Longford, wheat up 11 at 7.15, corn up 15 at 4.80, milo up 15 at 4.57, soybeans up 24 at 12.65. Farmers Cooperative Hanover Branch, wheat up 11 at 7.40, corn up 15 at 4.95, milo up 15 at 4.66, soybeans up 24 at 12.73. Concordia Terminal, wheat up 11 at 7.33, corn up 15 at 4.98, milo up 20 at 4.63, soybeans up 24 at 12.68. Bungie of Abilene, wheat up 9 at 7.64, corn up 15 at 5.03, milo up 15 at 4.78, soybeans up 29 at 12.78. 80 milling of Abilene, wheat unchanged at 7.38. And that's been the local closing grain report for this Monday, September 21st. I'm Lexi Bates.
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0: Some clouds this morning, but expected to see a high this afternoon with sunshine at 74 degrees. And that light northeast breeze we've been mentioning. Tomorrow, much the same. Clouds early, then sunshine, 76 tomorrow's high. There is a 70% chance of showers moving in Thursday afternoon, a high of 73. That chance will continue into Thursday night and into Friday. Friday's high, 74 degrees. The weekend, 70% chance Friday night for showers. Saturday, 50-50 shot, reaching up to 82 for high. And then Sunday, sunshine, 85 will be your high temp. Right now, humidity, 92%. Northeast winds are 6 miles per hour. Current temperature, 63 degrees. On the way, news coming up at the top of the hour. Taking us in that direction is from 1984, the title cut, great movie starring Jeff Bridges and Rachel Ward, Against All Odds. 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

0: 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Sounds like home. 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
3: And now the Daily News Drop. A drop of business, a drop of news. Wall Street roaring back on Monday, powered by artificial intelligence and a big break in oil prices. The Dow gained 366 points. The S&P 500 jumped 114. And the Nasdaq surged 600 points to a new record close. Winners on the day, AMD climbed about 10% and crossed a $1 trillion value market for the first time. Intel jumped 12% and ARM Holdings up 17%. Oil falling back under $100 a barrel, and the 10-year Treasury yield slipping below 5%. But interest rates remain a wild card. Traders now put the odds of another Fed hike next month at roughly 50-50. The AI spending boom isn't slowing down quite yet. Investors pouring back into those technology stocks on Monday after last week's warnings from AI executives rattled the markets. Accenture has now announced a $2 billion partnership with Anthropic, focused on AI evaluation. While Meta surged more than 11% following the launch of its Muse AI assistant and a Wall Street price target increase. The message from investors and all this, concerns about where artificial intelligence eventually leads, haven't stopped companies from spending billions to build it out today. The world's two biggest economies are heading into a potentially big meeting. President Trump hosts Chinese President Xi Jinping at the White House this Thursday. Tariffs, rare earth minerals, artificial intelligence, and trade all on the table. The current U.S. trade truce expires in November, and Reuters reports Washington has proposed extending it another 6 months. China is seeking an even longer extension. And, of course, farmers want additional Chinese purchases of U.S. agricultural products. By the way, China has recently resumed buying those American soybeans after trade tensions hammered U.S. agricultural exports. USDA reports another 111,000 metric tons of soybeans sold to China on Friday, following several additional purchases this last month. China has previously imposed tariffs on billions of dollars in American ag products. Farmers will be looking for Thursday's summit to produce longer-term purchase commitments, not just another temporary trade truce. At the same time, world leaders are converging on New York. United Nations General Assembly gets underway this week with the Middle East, Ukraine, artificial intelligence, and trade among those major issues. President Trump says he is open to meeting the Iranian president while both are in New York. That possibility helped push the oil prices sharply lower on Monday. The bank of mom and dad apparently doesn't close when the grandkids arrive. A new BMO Bank survey finds 37% of parents with young children expect to get some sort of financial help from their own parents or grandparents over the next year. And I'm not talking about just for major purchases like a house or car. Families are getting money from their parents for groceries, diapers, and clothing, along with childcare and school expenses. But there is a downside to this. Grandparents are sometimes, well, having to dip into their own savings or sacrificing their retirement goals to help their kids raise their kids. Speaking of kids, squishy sensory toys are everywhere now, but federal regulators are warning about counterfeit versions with unknown chemicals that can rupture. America's Poison Center says it has received more than 11,000 squishy-related reports in just the last 6 months. The Consumer Product Safety Commission is especially warning parents never microwave one of those squishies. The heated gel inside can become dangerously hot and then burst, causing severe burns. Toys left in hot cars have a very similar risk. And finally, your plastic trash may someday help fill your gas tank. Scientists at Oak Ridge National Laboratory say that they've developed a new process that can turn polyethylene, one of the world's most common plastics, into gasoline and diesel. Polyethylene is the plastic used in everything from shopping bags to cutting boards. Researchers say the process uses relatively inexpensive aluminum-based materials and could eventually provide another way to deal with mountains of plastic waste. I'm Jeff Vaughn. That's your Daily News Drop.
4: It's Trish Swoboda with KCLY, and it's just after 7, and it's time to take a look at your news across the state. 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Representatives Sharice Davids and Gabe Evans announced the introduction of bipartisan legislation aimed at making it easier for families to apply.

0: apply for Social Security Survivor Benefits. The Survivor Benefits Application Modernization Act would require the Social Security Administration to create an online system for scheduling appointments and applying for survivor benefits. Supporters say the changes could reduce phone wait times, paperwork, and trips to Social Security offices for surviving spouses, children, and dependent parents. The bill would require an online scheduling system within 180 days and online applications within 1 year of enactment. The SSA also would have to report to Congress on processing times, administrative savings, and fraud and identity theft within 3 years. The Environmental Protection Agency is developing new technology designed to provide clean drinking water during disasters. As Kansas State House reporter Zach Boblett explains, the mobile water treatment system can reduce the need for bottled water in emergencies.
1: The EPA's Water on Wheels, or WOW cart, can treat up to 10,000 gallons of water a day from a local source and fits in the back of a pickup truck. The WOW cart uses filtration and chlorine generated through electrolysis to disinfect water. The EPA's Jim Macy says the technology could provide drinking water after water main breaks, severe weather, floods, or power outages.
2: The beauty of this is it doesn't leave any waste material behind.
1: Macy says the system costs about $60,000 and could replace bottled water during emergency responses. At the Kansas State House, I'm Zach Boblett.
0: The Kansas State Department of Education announced it has received an $8.4 million federal grant that will be spread over 3 years. The money comes from the U.S. Department of Education's Teacher and School Leader Incentive Program. The grant will support Kansas efforts to improve teaching and school leadership and help increase student achievement, especially in schools with greater needs. The state plans to create clear career paths for educators, allowing teachers to move into roles such as mentors, lead teachers, and school leaders. Kansas also plans to expand its registered teacher apprenticeship program and create apprenticeship programs for principals and reading specialists. The funding will also support staffing strategies for schools that need more educators and connect career opportunities with teacher performance and student success. State officials say the overall goal is to improve the recruitment, training, and retention of educators across Kansas. And that was a look at your news across the state. Don't go anywhere. 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
0: It's time to take a look at your news across the KCLY community, brought to you by Ayers Insurance Agency of Miltondale, Manhattan Regional Airport, Great Plains Precision Ag, and Twin Valley. Elizabeth Kalpas, first grade teacher at Lincoln Elementary School in Clay Center, received the Kansas State Department of Education Horizon Award on September 18th. Lincoln Elementary School officials said in a Facebook post that the Horizon Award recognizes outstanding first-year teachers throughout Kansas who showcase strong teaching skills and stand out for their dedication to helping students learn. The award was announced at the school's Rise and Shine event.
6: Every year, we get to celebrate amazing teachers. There's also a time when we get to celebrate a first-year homeroom teacher who has just stood out and done something really, really special. We get to celebrate somebody who was a first-year teacher last year in second grade who has willingly moved down to our first grade this year and has been rocking it. So this year, our 26-27 Horizon Award winner for Clay County School District is Mrs. Coffin!
0: She was the elementary nominee for Clay County School District 379 and will now move on to the state level. The 2026-2027 Rural Voices Youth Contest has opened registrations for this year. High school seniors who have an idea they think will help shape the future of rural Kansas are being invited to enter the contest. Deadline for submissions is February 1st by 11:59 p.m. The contest is asking seniors what they think their community should build next, from businesses to new traditions, and how their communities can work together to make their idea a reality. The contest is open to residents from Clay, Cloud, Dickinson, Marshall, Ottawa, Republic, and Washington counties. Contestants are allowed to enter a minimum 1,000-word essay or a video between 3 and 5 minutes long. Two winners will be selected, each winning $1,000 and the John R. Sear Rural Voices Award. The North Central Regional Planning Commission, or NCRPC, is the sponsor of the annual contest. For more information and to register, interested individuals can visit the Rural Voices Youth Contest on NCRPC's official site. Belleville was told in 2024 that it wasn't lovable by Jeff Siegler of Revitalize or Die. In the years since, city officials have set out to fix that. Molly Potajak Springer, executive director of the Belleville Chamber and Main Street program, says the comment was more than just how the downtown looked.
7: His biggest concern was apathy. He talked about how communities can be accustomed to things that need attention, whether it's neglected properties, public spaces, buildings, or just an overall appearance of the community. He challenged us to raise our standards and really take care of what our community looks and feels like.
0: The Rural Champions Grant, awarded in April, is helping Belleville turn that challenge into a downtown beautification and revitalization project. Springer says the city used the grant money to hire Harley Schwab, a local architect, to handle the planning and that changes will start off small.
7: I've talked to Harley. She just wants to start off small right away, just paint midwalk crosswalks first, just to give the community a feel of kind of what we're doing, and then painting to where we're going to have some landscaping, bump outs around the square, and it's flexible, so we're just trusting Harley to go into this, and she's doing all the research and the data and know what we need to do first.
0: Springer says the beautification should have an impact on residents and newcomers alike.
7: This is what I just love about this whole project. A beautiful downtown isn't just about making things pretty. It sends a message that we take pride in our community. And when people see a community that takes care of its public spaces and invests in itself, it creates pride for the people who are already here. And it makes the community more attractive to people who might want to come visit or even come and live.
0: She quotes Siegler, who said downtown is the heart of a community, and a strong walkable one is an economic driver that supports small businesses, visitors, residents, and helps retain young people. The Rural Champions Grant required a 25% match. Belleville raised about $1,600 toward that match at its fundraiser with Astra Bank on September 11th. And that was your news across the KCLY community. If you have any news tips that you think would make a good story, submit them to regional@kclyradio.com.
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0: Services for 90-year-old Myrna Wilbrandt will be held at 11 a.m. today, Tuesday, September 22nd, at the Washington Christian Church. Memorials for Myrna Wilbrandt have been established for the Washington Christian Church and can be sent in care of Ward Funeral Home. Services for 98-year-old Pauline Darby will be held at 9:30 a.m. Wednesday, September 23rd at the Crossroads Community Church in Washington, followed by a graveside service at Washington City Cemetery. A luncheon will be served at the KSDS Community Building after the service. Visitation is from 1 to 7 p.m. today, Tuesday, September 22nd, with the family present from 5 to 7 at Ward Funeral Home. A memorial fund has been established in Pauline Darby's honor, and memorials can be sent in care of Ward Funeral Home. Graveside services for 81-year-old Constance Connie Anstett will be held at 11 a.m. Friday, September 25th at Mount Zion Cemetery, north of Pomona Lake. Funeral services will be held at 11 a.m. Thursday, September 24th at the Alert Covenant Church. Memorials may be made to the Connie Anstett Memorial Fund to be used for Healthcare Worker Scholarship Fund and left in care of the Anders Seifley Funeral Home.
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0: 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And Wednesday, September 30th, the Lee Dam Center for Fine Art in Marysville is presenting a living history portrayal of Abraham Lincoln given by Kevin Wood at 7 p.m. This performance is free and open to the public. And coming up Saturday, October 10th, Milford Nature Center and Milford State Park presents Monster Myths by Moonlight with Trunk or Treat from 4:30 to 7:30 and a trail event from 5 to 8 p.m. And that was a look at your KCLY community calendar. 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
20: Good morning. It is time to look at your KCLY weather forecast on this Tuesday morning. Clouds this morning, cool and cloudy Tuesday morning. Will turn sunny as the day moves along. You can have some light drizzle this morning along with the clouds, but turning sunny, a high of 74 for the afternoon, northeast winds at 5 to 10 miles per hour. 56, the overnight low, increasing clouds. Then early tomorrow, cloudy before turning sunny, a high of 76 degrees. And then rain is very likely Thursday afternoon, a 70% chance, and that continues through Friday into Friday night, and then a 50-50 chance Saturday, turning sunny by Sunday. Again, 70% chance Thursday afternoon through Friday night. Highs will stay in the 70s through that period. Currently at KCLY, humidity 95%, northeast winds 4 miles per hour. The temperature right now is 60 degrees.
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20: Good morning, High Ones, good everyone. Rocky Downing with a look at your KCLY Sports. It is a Tuesday morning look. It's being brought to you today by the Blue Valley Insurance Agency. Twin Valley League Volleyball on the air tonight here on KCLY. We get a chance to head to Washington County High School, where they're hosting Hanover and Lynn in a triangular. They'll have a JV match at 4 o'clock, then we'll bring you the three varsity matches live here on KCLY. Washington County, Hanover will be the first varsity match, and then we'll get you Hanover and Lynn, the top two ranked teams in the state of 1A Division II, and then wrap up with that Washington County Lynn match, which will be the final of the three varsity matches we'll carry live here on KCLY tonight. You can also catch that at kclyradio.com or the free KCLY app. Again, the Washington County High School, the Tigers hosting the Lynn Bulldogs and Hanover Wildcats on the volleyball court right here, 100.9. It's part of a busy week here on KCLY. Friday night, Clay Center Tiger football travels to Smoky Valley, 7 p.m. kick. Saturday evening for the Cats, the first road game. They travel to Cincinnati in first Big 12 game of the season. That kicks off at 6. It'll be a 4 o'clock pregame. And the Chiefs have a non-primetime kick for the first time this year. They will play Sunday at noon in Miami. Pregame coverage begins at 11 a.m. It was Lady Tiger Golf yesterday in action. They traveled to Salina South's Invitational at the Muni Course. It was Bueller who won the team title. Really good teams in a large field on a really strong course. And the Lady Tigers were led by Bria Link with a 102, a 104 for both Shea Baroth and Leslie Mulligan. Berkeley Gisselbeck, 108, a 116 for Maddie Fox. And then Bailey Williams and Lainey Schwab competed in the short course, played 12 holes. They'll be back into action this Thursday on the road at the Marysville Invitational. Tee time scheduled for 1 p.m. Again tonight, it is Washington County High School. The Tigers hosting the Hanover Lady Wildcats and Lynn Lady Bulldogs at triangular varsity matches live here on KCLY. 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
5: Even if you don't got the smarts, you can sure make people think that you do. It appears that intelligence only explains about 20% of how you do in life. Much of the other 80% comes down to emotional intelligence. People with high emotional intelligence are masters of influence. They're skilled at altering their behavior to make the most of a given situation. They're like a chameleon who can just kind of feed their way into any setting and look like they're at home. One way that people use this type of emotional intelligence is to look smarter than they actually are. Here's a handful of thoughts from those with emotional intelligence on how to be a chameleon and look smarter in a setting. Skip that drink was one of the top notes. A study in the University of Michigan in Pennsylvania revealed that merely seeing someone hold a drink is enough to make them seem less intelligent. Interesting. If you carry a journal and take notes, even if it's just scribbles, people think, wow, this guy must have something going on. How about using a middle initial? Not only does using a middle initial enhance your perceived social status, it also boosts expectations of intelligence, capacity, and performance. Some go on to say that if you use multiple initials in your name, it can even lead to being perceived as smarter yet. Some will say it's not in what you say, but how you say it. And to speak expressively. Communication experts make the case that even if two people say the exact same thing, the one who says it most expressively will be perceived as being smarter. And it's very much a stereotype, but wearing nerdy glasses will make you seem smarter, they say. Research will show that people wearing glasses, especially the thick, full-framed ones, are perceived as being more intelligent. But hey, you don't need tricks. You've already got the smarts, right? And you've got a terrific Tuesday. I'm Rocky Downing.

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0: Van Halen, Hot for Teacher. Before that, Greta Van Fleet, Eric Church, Huey Lewis in the News, and a little Cool in the Gang on a Tuesday morning. Right now, we check in with the Kansas Sports Spotlight, being brought to you by Metalark.
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0: The Kansas Sports Spotlight takes a shine on Big 12 football and the Big 12's awards for this past week's action. Kansas State defensive line was named the defensive line of the week. Also, West Virginia's offensive line earned the honor. Freshman of the week is legend Glasker of BYU, special teams player Jaron Hamilton, Arizona State Will Carroll, Texas Tech. Defensive player of the week, Damari Henderson, Central Florida, and Owen Long, Arizona State, and Offensive Player of the Week, Noah Fafita, Arizona, and Michael Hawkins, West Virginia. The K-State Wildcats, their defensive line, had 6 sacks in the game, along with 6 other tackles for a loss, and allowed just 165 yards in K-State's win over Tulane. The Wildcats' defense has allowed only 2 passing touchdowns in 3 games and ranks first in the Big 12 and 5th nationally this season with just 3 passing plays of 20 or more yards allowed. The front row on defense for the K-State Wildcats, the Big 12 Defensive Line of the Week in the Kansas Sports Spotlight.
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0: KCLY. A gray morning thus far, but they are saying sunshine for the afternoon and a high reaching 74 degrees. Right now it is a cool 60 on this Tuesday morning. On the way, music from the Electric Light Orchestra. Right now we take you to 1987. The album was The Joshua Tree from U2, where the streets have no name. 100.9.

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7: There's a promise of sunshine later on from the National Weather Service, but still clouds and could be even a little drizzly in some areas. The high today is going to be reaching 74, though, and sunshine for the afternoon. It is 60 degrees right now. We're headed back to 1994. Believe it or not, that's when Friends first debuted on NBC television. 1994. Right here at 100.9.

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3: Look into your community calendars here on this Tuesday. It's a September 22nd. Calendar is being brought to you by Ferguson Rexall Drugs, Twin Valley, and Clay County Lumber and Supply. On the calendar, just to look ahead, interesting opportunity. You can bring in gently used costumes and drop off at the Clifton City Hall or Clifton Public Library. And that can be done through October 2nd during business hours. And then since these costumes will be going to another child, they ask that they be free of stains or tears. Then they're going to have a swap coming up during October, October 9th, 10th, also on the 16th and 17th. Again, Clifton City Hall and Clifton Public Library. The Tigers versus the Panthers. It's a food drive taking place. Help the Tigers stock the shelves at the Lighthouse. They'll be collecting any non-perishable and canned food item. And you can support the community. Help your neighbors as that'll be going on through the 25th. Drop point any CCCHS during school events or at the C4 through the 25th. Birthdays around the KCLY community. Oh, it's Piatek weekend, by the way, coming up. Don't forget to make your plans to be at Piatek and Clay Center this weekend. Birthdays, happy birthday wish to Brady Vatauer today. And if you're celebrating, we'll hope that you have a terrific Tuesday as well. Your calendar, September 22nd.

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9: 60 degrees, still the temp this morning, and still very cloudy and gray this morning, but sunshine is expected for the afternoon with that high of 74 degrees. On the way, the Mark Merrill Family Minute's coming up. We also have, of course, listeners classified just after 9 o'clock this morning. Right now, it's Kenny Chesney's latest. You just got to carry on. 100.9.

0: Are you equipped to protect your child from stress? I'm Mark Merrill with today's Family Minute. A recent study from the University of Florida revealed that major childhood stresses like divorce, exposure to substance abuse, and economic hardship have an almost immediate negative impact on a child's health. So, what can you do? First, protect your child from the stress of divorce. Sometimes divorce is beyond the control of a spouse. However, there are times when couples all too quickly buy into the myth that we fight a lot, so the children will be better off if we just split up. Arguing isn't ideal, but divorce can be worse. Second, protect your child from the impact of substance abuse. You can hide that abuse from some, but not from your kids. So get help before it hurts. Remember, your family first.
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9: Yeah, I've got about 30 totes, 14-gallon totes. 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
7: All right.

0: Thank you. That's 30 totes, 632-7811. What a gray morning.
1: Yeah, it is kind
0: of
1: a
0: gray, not great.
1: Yeah, cloudy and gray.
0: Has been.
1: It is a Tuesday, so.
0: Yeah, right. Fitting for you, I guess.
1: It is.
0: It is expected to turn sunny by the afternoon.
1: Okay.
0: And actually, pretty good looking day, but
1: good to
0: it's
1: know.
0: Been hard to get
1: motivated.
0: The motivation mm-hmm. going today, yeah. It feels like, don't you?
1: I totally agree with you. Mm-hmm. All right, we start off our write-ins this morning with someone who has some board games for sale in Longford, 785-479-6936. That's 479-6936.
0: Number here is 632-3771. Of course, we do have area volleyball on tonight.
1: Yeah.
0: We'll be at Washington County High School. They're hosting a triangular, and it will be a JV match at 4 o'clock. And then is it Washington Lynn, I think, plays the
1: first. They start the first.
0: The first varsity match. We'll have the varsity matches live mm-hmm. here on KCLY. So it'll be Washington County Hanover will be our first match on the air. We're guessing that's starting somewhere around 5-ish.
1: Mm-hmm. Mm-hmm.
0: They'll have a warm-up, obviously, for the varsity once the JV wraps
1: sure.
0: up. And then there'll be a break before they get to the second match, which is going to be Hanover against Lynn. That's the top two ranked teams and one
1: really?
0: And three ranked in 1A Division II.
1: Good.
0: And then Washington County Lynn will be the final match of the night. We'll have those three matches live from Washington County High School.
1: So we're going to run news this afternoon at 4 o'clock.
0: 4 o'clock start time for news. Get all that in that way mm-hmm. before we get into getting you prepped for the area volleyball and the TVL.
1: Sounds good.
0: Yeah.
1: Here's a week and a half old bull calf, bottle broke. They're asking $1,000 in Wakefield, 785-630-0014. 630-0014.
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0: The full trailer for the Cliff Booth movie is coming out.
1: Okay.
0: That's the Brad Pitt where he played the stuntman in Once Upon a Time in Hollywood.
1: Right.
0: It looks really, really fun.
1: Yeah.
0: Hi, you're on the air.
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0: Just real quickly to follow up, the movie we're speaking of is set in 1977, so it's 8 years after Once Upon a Time in Hollywood took place. And Rick Dalton was played by Leo DiCaprio, will not be in the movie.
1: Okay.
0: And Cliff Booth explains the reason they are not together anymore, because they were always hanging out together, is Rick Dalton got too fat for me to play him. But Timothy Oliphant has a big role in it, so that'll be fun for those two to bounce back and forth, I think.
1: Yeah, that'd be a fun one.
0: Let's see. 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
0: Well, as I mentioned, it's a Tuesday gray this morning, and headed toward a high of 74. It should be sunny by the afternoon. The temperatures hung right at 60 to 61 degrees all morning long. It's right where it's at right now, with clouds again sunny, and 74 is the afternoon forecast. And it is a Tuesday morning, and James is throwing some trivia around.
1: Got some music trivia for you. We're talking Phil Collins this morning.
0: Phil Collins.
1: What Phil Collins song won an Academy Award for Best Original Song for the movie Tarzan? Do you know which song of Phil Collins
0: No.
1: was used in the movie? I didn't really expect you to get this one.
0: I kind of, I know, I'll know it when I hear it, but I don't know it well enough to know.
1: The answer is You'll Be in My Heart.
0: You'll Be in My Heart. Yeah. Of course it is.
1: Phil Collins. I don't know what year that was. I was going to look that up. I think it's sometime in the 90s, actually.
0: That sounds right.
1: Tarzan movie. Well, I probably should just look up the song. 1999. Yeah, okay. That's when that came out. So
0: 1999. I don't think I've ever seen the movie, but I certainly know the song. That's for sure.

0: You ever look at someone and just kind of think,
1: what we've got here is failure to communicate.
0: Forget about those people. Just sit back and relax here at KCLY.

0: From the movie Jerry Maguire, that is Bruce Springsteen's Secret Garden. Lee Michaels, Phil Collins before that. Right now we turn it over to Town Hall News.
1: Breaking news this hour from Town Hall. I'm Rich Thomason. In New York City,
2: President Trump scheduled to address the UN General Assembly this morning. He is also expected to meet with Ukrainian President Zelensky to discuss an end to the war with Russia.
1: Correspondent Laura Winters, head of this morning's speech, the president sat down with New York City's mayor.
3: After an hour-long chat with President Trump, Mayor Zoran Mamdani acknowledged their political and policy differences, but said,
4: I appreciate the conversation the president and I have had on the subject of how we can make it easier to afford life in this great city that we call our home.
3: And opposite the Democratic Socialist mayor, President Trump offered these comments.
5: You have to understand, I want what's good for New York. I want what's good for the country. I want him to be a great mayor, and he certainly got potential.
3: I'm Ben Thomas.
1: Left on the outside looking in, several media organizations say they will fight to get back into the White House. BBC's Sarah Smith.
6: The three media outlets denied access to the White House have launched a legal challenge, asserting that President Trump's ban violates the constitutionally protected right to freedom of the press. While the White House has just launched a new YouTube channel called Trump TV, which is showing past speeches and videos of the president described as the must-see highlights of the Trump administration.
1: And Vice President Vance insists the president is not banning media from the White House.
7: He's doing is saying, we're not going to give you special access to the White House if you engage in what is effectively propaganda.
1: Technicians have fixed fiber communications lines. They'd been severed accidentally by a construction crew at the Key Northeast Regional Air Traffic Control Center. Major airports in the New York area are back in business this morning after hundreds of flight cancellations impacted travel all across the Northeast, though some residual delays do remain. Watching Wall Street, the Dow is up about 21 points. The NASDAQ Composite Index trading 97 points higher. Townhall.com.
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5: Now time for a market update for this Tuesday, September 22nd. December corn down 4 1/4 at 5.38 3/4. March down 4 at 5.52 3/4. And May down 3 3/4 at 5.59 1/4. December Kansas City wheat down 8 1/2 at 7.86. March down 8 3/4 at 7.99. And May down 4 3/4 at 8.04 1/2. December Chicago wheat down 5 1/2 at 7.21 1/4, March down 5 3/4 at 7.37, and May down 5 3/4 at 7.45. November soybeans down 1/2 at 13.27 1/2, January down 1 at 13.43, and March down 1 1/4 at 13.50 1/2. October soybean meal up 80 cents at 367.40. December up 90 cents at 369.30, and January up 1 at 369.70. October soybean oil down 69 at 67.63. December down 63 at 68.20, and January down 65 at 68.44. In the livestock futures, October live cattle down 122 at 219.72. December down 117 at 220.82, and February down 70 at 222.40. September feeder cattle up 2 at 337.50. October down 122 at 329.02, and November down 85 at 325.25. October lean hogs up 90 at 79.05. December up 152 at 71.32. And February up 130 at 72.65. And that's been the market update for this Tuesday, September 22nd. I'm Lexi Bates.
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0: Sunshine is in the forecast for the afternoon. 74 that high, very light northeast breeze. Right now, clouds remain, and the temperature is 61 degrees. Journey's on the way. Music from the neck. My Sharona is coming up. Right now, Jason Aldean with some help from a Ludacris.
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spread the word, light the bonfire and call the girls. 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Where you learn how to kiss and cuss and fight too. 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Them old dirt.

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1: And you were just listening to Ed Sheeran with Shape of You. Now, coming up, we will have a weatherology forecast as well as music by Foreigner and Boyz II Men. But up next is Cyndi Lauper with Girls Just Wanna Have Fun.

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7: Here's a look at your weatherology forecast. Partly cloudy skies today with a high of 73. Winds out of the northeast, 5 to 10 miles per hour. Tonight, lows around 56. A mix of clouds and sun tomorrow. Highs level off around 76. Temps a bit below average Thursday and Friday with highs from the low 70s to the mid 70s. Thunderstorms possible both days. From the Weatherology Weather Center, I'm meteorologist Paul Frombly on 100.9 KCLY. Currently, it's 63 degrees.

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4: Breaking news this hour from Town Hall. I'm Rich Thomason. The world is hearing from President Trump at this moment. He's addressing the UN General Assembly in New York, opening his speech by declaring that America is back and our country is stronger today than ever before, saying that he has no interest in leaving dangers to grow for another day. Mr. Trump points to Iran, repeating his insistence that the Islamic Republic will never have a nuclear weapon. Calling Iran the bully of the Middle East, the president says Iran is the bully no longer. Mr. Trump, who took the podium just over a half hour ago, declares that while others have talked, I have acted. Along with the speech, the president's meeting with various world leaders, including Britain's prime minister.
5: Andy Burnham's set to meet President Donald Trump for the first time, who will address the United Nations General Assembly. Burnham was mayor of Manchester, England, before he became leader of the G7 country 2 months ago. He plans to urge Trump to support Ukraine and bring an end to the conflict with Iran. As he flew to New York, Burnham also announced limited military support for Saudi Arabia against Houthi rebels. Burnham has told reporters he would try to find common ground with the president, who's called the centre-left UK leader a nice guy, but unfortunately a liberal. I'm Charles.
4: It has been a busy and deadly wildfire season across the West. A wildfire in California's Yosemite National Park has indirectly claimed two lives.
6: Officials say two pilots aboard a helicopter doing water drops were killed when their aircraft went down near a lake 9 miles south of El Capitan. One of the pilots was identified as Greg King. He's a former employee of the Alaska Division of Forestry and Fire Protection, who said King was a dedicated aviator and a dear friend to many.
4: And that report from correspondent Jennifer King. Watching Wall Street, the Dow down 223 points. NASDAQ is up 82. More on these stories. Town Hall.
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And that was Mary J. Blige with Real Love. Now, coming up, we will have that weatherology forecast, but next, it's Little Big Town with Pontoon.

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6: Here's a look at your weatherology forecast. Partly cloudy skies today with a high of 73. Winds out of the northeast, 5 to 10 miles per hour. Tonight, lows around 56. A mix of clouds and sun tomorrow. Highs level off around 76. Temps a bit below average Thursday and Friday with highs from the low 70s to the mid 70s. Thunderstorms possible both days. From the Weatherology Weather Center, I'm meteorologist Paul Frombly on 100.9 KCLY. Currently, it's 62 degrees.

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And that was Arcade Fire with Everything Now. Coming up, we will have that weatherology forecast as well as music by Bonnie Raitt. But up next is Eddie Money with Baby Hold On.

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Here's a look at your weatherology forecast. Partly cloudy skies today with a high of 73. Winds out of the northeast, 5 to 10 miles per hour. Tonight, lows around 56. A mix of clouds and sun tomorrow. Highs level off around 76. Temps a bit below average Thursday and Friday with highs from the low 70s to the mid 70s. Thunderstorms possible both days. From the Weatherology Weather Center, I'm meteorologist Paul Frombly on 100.9 KCLY. Right now, it's 63 degrees.

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0: This is Steve Knopfinger, and it's time for your market update on this Tuesday, September 22nd. In the grain markets for corn, December is down 2 at 541, March is down 1.5 at 555.25, and May is down 1.25 at 561.75. For the Kansas City wheat, December is down 7.75 at 786.75. March is down 7.25 at $8.50, and May is down 7 at $8.05. For the Chicago wheat, December is down 5 at 721.75. March is down 4.75 at 738, and May is down 4.75 at 745.75. In the soybeans, November is up 1.75 at 1329.75. January's up 1 at 1345, and March is up 0.5 at 1352.25. For the soybean meal, October's up 550 at 372.10. December's up 530 at 373.70, and January is up 5 at 373.70. For the soybean oil, October's down 78 at 67.54. December's down 73 at 68.12, and January is down 71 at 68.38. In the livestock futures for live cattle, October is down 252 at 218.42, December's down 292 at 219.02, and February is down 262 at 220.47. For the feeder cattle, September is down 22 at 337.25. October is down 290 at 327.35, and November's down 317 at 322.92. For the lean hogs, October's up 120 at 79.35, December's up 152 at 71.32, and February is up 137 at 72.72. And that's been a look at your markets on this Tuesday, September 22nd.
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0: Here's a look at your weatherology forecast. Partly cloudy skies today with a high of 73. Winds out of the northeast, 5 to 10 miles per hour. Tonight, lows around 56. A mix of clouds and sun tomorrow. Highs level off around 76. Temps a bit below average Thursday and Friday with highs from the low 70s to the mid 70s. Thunderstorms possible both days. From the Weatherology Weather Center, I'm meteorologist Paul Trombley on 100.9 KCLY. Right now, it's 63 degrees.
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5: Hi, this is Kyle Bauer with Plain Talk with the girl that's a cook, and she's going to learn Jackie Kennedy's favorite casserole, Jamie Bloom.
6: I have never heard about Jackie's famous casseroles.
5: Well, so. I hadn't either, and I assumed it was just me. I figured every woman knew about Jackie Kennedy's famous. And to be honest, I bet she had one favorite casserole because I doubt if the woman cooked much.
6: I was going to say, I just didn't assume that Jackie, number one, ate much and number two, cooked much.
5: Yeah.
6: I mean, you know, it seems like the stories that I have read about Jackie's diet have just been like her diet. Like, this is how she maintained her.
5: Well, when you read this, I don't think she probably ate much of her favorite casserole.
6: Okay.
5: She probably took it for potlucks on Sunday evening at the Methodist church.
6: But, yeah.
5: but anyway, she only had four ingredients.
6: Okay.
5: Now, they say it's actually more than that because there was salt and pepper. But it does sound pretty good.
6: Okay.
5: She loved the four-ingredient dish so much that they served it when her sister and brother-in-law came to dinner at the White House. They did not serve it for state dinners.
6: Okay.
5: Kennedy also certainly didn't prepare the side herself while in the White House, but it was still her recipe, and it was known as Jackie's four-ingredient recipe.
6: Okay, so what's in this?
5: So, and I'm thinking, yeah, I would like that. Now I'm shuffling through my papers to find the
6: ingredient. The you can't ingredient. Find the four
5: no,
6: ingredients.
5: No, I made sure they print it out. So it's like,
6: they're here somewhere.
5: Oh, they're here somewhere.
6: it's
5: got to
6: it
5: be on this one
6: Is
5: hidden
6: it a tuna casserole?
5: No, there's no meat in it.
6: Okay. No meat. So it's more of a side dish.
5: It's a side dish. Okay. Technically, the dish calls for a few more than four ingredients if you count salt, pepper, and butter. And as I listened to this, I thought, well, they need to put more butter in that. But they also certainly have the salt and pepper on hand when you do it. And you might use a little olive oil also instead of the butter. And I'm going, no, double the butter. In addition to these, you need egg noodles,
6: okay,
5: cottage cheese, sour cream, and chives. That's it.
6: That's it?
5: That's it.
6: Okay. And then you bake it.
5: Well, preheat your oven to 350 degrees and grease a large ceramic or glass baking dish. Boil 1 pound of egg noodles according to the package instructions. Then combine them in a large bowl with a cup of sour cream and a cup of cottage cheese. And the ingredient, and then add in the chives, stir them together, and put them in the baking dish for 20 minutes. And it's like, that's pretty That's the entire...
6: I just almost want to try it because I'm curious. Oh. So they'd just be real creamy noodles.
5: I guess they'd be real creamy, I guess. I think you're going to have to add a lot of salt and pepper.
6: Now, cottage cheese has quite a bit of protein in it, so you would have some protein in there even though you don't have meat. Now, you could add, you could add meat to that pretty easily.
5: Oh, now you're going to ruin her four-ingredient
6: meal. It could be a tuna casserole, pretty simple.
5: Yeah, now you're not really helping me with it. I don't really like tuna casserole.
6: You don't like tuna casserole?
5: Oh, that's not true. Anything that sits in front of me...
6: You will eat.
5: I will eat.
6: Yeah. So did your mom make casseroles very often
5: all
6: when you were
5: time.
6: A kid? Really?
5: Okay. All the time.
6: Because some families did, and then they're... Like, my dad really was never a huge casserole fan. He would rather have meat and potatoes.
5: In fact, there's so many, I can't even think of all the names. But if you can think of a standard casserole, my mom made
6: tater tot casserole was a big one,
5: tater tots in those days,
6: frozen tater tots that you could buy.
5: You know, honestly, maybe by the time I was in high school there might have been, but I don't think tater tots were around when I was a kid. But she would put mashed potatoes and mashed potatoes on the top of a
6: like shepherd's pie kind of,
5: and then break up like some sort of cereal crumbles on top of another one. And they almost
6: cornflakes.
5: There you go. And
6: I'm looking up when tater tots were invented.
5: You know, in all seriousness, my dad was very animate about whatever my mom served. You were appreciative and you gave compliments because he said, if you have somebody going to all the trouble of cooking for you, you make darn well sure they're appreciated. And he was animate about that.
6: Yeah, that's true. Yeah.
5: And the other thing he was animate about, if dinner is at 12 o'clock. It's not 12:05. It's not 12:10. You have somebody cooking for you, and it's on the table at 12 o'clock. You make sure
6: you're there at
5: 12 o'clock.
6: They don't have to call you to the table.
5: Or you show up 20 minutes late or whatever, and you're back in the yard, you're washed up, and you're ready to eat at 12 o'clock.
6: So I looked this up because I was curious, since we talked about tater tots. They were invented in 1953 by...
5: Mr. Tater.
6: Nephi Grigg. G-R-I-G-G. Yeah, Mr. Tot. And Golden Grigg, the founders of the Orida Company.
5: Okay,
6: and
5: well, they were
6: in
5: around.
6: Oregon. Mm-hmm. Says the problem was the Grigg brothers needed a way to use leftover potato slivers and scraps left over from making frozen French fries, which were previously fed to cattle. So originally that's what they did. So they chopped up the leftover potato pieces, added flour and seasonings, and push the mixture through holes to form bite-sized pieces. And they debuted them at the National Potato Convention in Miami in 1954. And it says the product hit grocery store shelves for consumers in 1956.
5: Me and my mom, I don't think, they were probably too expensive for my mom. She probably was like, you can get potatoes for like... $50 or 50 cents for 5 pounds.
6: Right.
5: It's like,
6: well, it's probably true. They probably didn't. A lot of them didn't buy them right away because of that reason.
5: So I remember by the time I got to high school. Yeah. Yeah.
6: That
5: exactly.
6: Invent the casserole in order for people to want to buy them. You know, I think a lot of times casseroles and things like that were invented for that reason.
5: Well, I think anyone could do this casserole, and you don't have to print it out. So just remember, 1 pound of egg noodles. Mm-hmm. And a cup.
6: Which would be a bag. I think if you buy just a regular bag, it's 16
5: Unless you
6: ounces,
5: buy the 2 pound bag.
6: Well, true.
5: Kyle misses those things sometimes. Oh, it's like, okay, my wife will say, well, just open the bag. And it's like, you dump it all in. She says, that's a 2 pound bag.
6: Yeah.
5: It's like,
6: it's too big. By the way, the name Tater Tot remains a registered trademark of Orida.
5: Okay.
6: Which is now part of the Kraft Heinz company. So that's why if you buy like the knockoff ones, they're just going to be called something different, you know, potato.
5: So Sonic, they're called tater tots, aren't they?
6: Tots.
5: They're
6: just tots. Cheese tots.
5: I'm thinking they have that contract with, tots. So the names are subtly different.
6: They're subtly different, and that's probably what you see. So
5: okay.
6: So I'm curious what...
5: And to think you're eating scraps off the floor in a potato bunker.
6: Well, I hope they didn't let them fall on the floor. So
5: That does kind of make you think, though, they must have a lot of potato skins in them. And the skins, I hear, are some of the best nutrients.
6: Yeah, that's true. I've always heard that about potatoes too. So
5: They don't really seem like they have skins in them, but I guess aren't they par cooked before you cook them?
6: I feel like they are. They're really good in the air fryer. That's how we do ours now. Is in the air fryer.
5: You put butter in your air fryer?
6: No.
5: Well, see, they're not good if you don't put butter in.
6: Oh, you need and in your tater tots?
5: Oh yeah, you put butter in everything.
6: Oh, okay.
5: Yeah.
6: We have started making a burrito bowl type thing where we put the cooked tater tots in the bottom and then put hamburger and cheese. So it's basically like making your own little tater tot casserole, but we do it more of a Mexican flavor because our meat's taco meat.
5: I guess Qdoba opened in Mexico a week ago. And, you know, Tex-Mex American opened in Mexico.
6: Yeah.
5: And the people were lined up down the street.
6: Really?
5: You talk about the bowl thing, because when I go to those places, I tend to eat the bowl and
6: Same
5: not
6: here.
5: The burrito. And I'm sorry, what's the other big one that...
6: Chipotle,
5: yeah. And but they said the local Mexican people were lined up down the street to give it a try.
6: Wow.
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10: And now the Daily News Drop. A drop of business, a drop of news. Wall Street roaring back on Monday, powered by artificial intelligence and a big break in oil prices. The Dow gained 366 points. The S&P 500 jumped 114. And the Nasdaq surged 600 points to a new record close. Winners on the day, AMD climbed about 10% and crossed a $1 trillion value market for the first time. Intel jumped 12% and ARM Holdings up 17%. Oil falling back under $100 a barrel and the 10-year Treasury yield slipping below 5%. But interest rates remain a wild card. Traders now put the odds of another Fed hike next month at roughly 50-50. The AI spending boom isn't slowing down quite yet. Investors pouring back into those technology stocks on Monday after last week's warnings from AI executives rattled the markets. Accenture has now announced a $2 billion partnership with Anthropic, focused on AI evaluation. While Meta surged more than 11% following the launch of its Muse AI assistant and a Wall Street price target increase. The message from investors and all this, concerns about where artificial intelligence eventually leads, haven't stopped companies from spending billions to build it out today. The world's two biggest economies are heading into a potentially big meeting. President Trump hosts Chinese President Xi Jinping at the White House this Thursday. Tariffs, rare earth minerals, artificial intelligence, and trade all on the table. The current U.S. trade truce expires in November, and Reuters reports Washington has proposed extending it another 6 months. China is seeking an even longer extension. And, of course, farmers want additional Chinese purchases of U.S. agricultural products. By the way, China has recently resumed buying those American soybeans after trade tensions hammered U.S. agricultural exports. USDA reports another 111,000 metric tons of soybeans sold to China on Friday, following several additional purchases this last month. China has previously imposed tariffs on billions of dollars in American ag products. Farmers will be looking for Thursday's summit to produce longer-term purchase commitments, not just another temporary trade truce. At the same time, world leaders are converging on New York. United Nations General Assembly gets underway this week with the Middle East, Ukraine, artificial intelligence, and trade among those major issues. President Trump says he is open to meeting the Iranian president while both are in New York. That possibility helped push the oil prices sharply lower on Monday. The bank of mom and dad apparently doesn't close when the grandkids arrive. A new BMO Bank survey finds 37% of parents with young children expect to get some sort of financial help from their own parents or grandparents over the next year. And I'm not talking about just for major purchases like a house or car. Families are getting money from their parents for groceries, diapers, and clothing, along with childcare and school expenses. But there is a downside to this. Grandparents are sometimes, well, having to dip into their own savings or sacrificing their retirement goals to help their kids raise their kids. Speaking of kids, squishy sensory toys are everywhere now, but federal regulators are warning about counterfeit versions with unknown chemicals that can rupture. America's Poison Center says it has received more than 11,000 squishy-related reports in just the last 6 months. The Consumer Product Safety Commission is especially warning parents never microwave one of those squishies. The heated gel inside can become dangerously hot and then burst, causing severe burns. Toys left in hot cars have a very similar risk. And finally, your plastic trash may someday help fill your gas tank. Scientists at Oak Ridge National Laboratory say that they've developed a new process that can turn polyethylene, one of the world's most common plastics, into gasoline and diesel. Polyethylene is the plastic used in everything from shopping bags to cutting boards. Researchers say the process uses relatively inexpensive aluminum-based materials and could eventually provide another way to deal with mountains of plastic waste. I'm Jeff Vaughn. That's your Daily News Drop.
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12: It's Trish Sloboda with KCLY, and it's just after noon, and it's time to take a look at your news across the state. 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Kansas communities are trying new ways to address child care shortages through a new state program. The Kansas Department of Health and Environment launched the Child Care Zones program in 2025. The program provides support to groups of counties working together to improve child care access and strengthen the child care workforce. 7 regional zones are testing different solutions. Efforts include recruiting and retaining childcare workers, providing financial help to providers, expanding evening and overnight care, and creating substitute provider networks. Some communities are also working with local businesses to develop childcare partnerships and family-friendly policies. Other projects include school-based childcare, career programs for high school students, and support for childcare providers with business operations. The program is funded through a federal grant. The grants are scheduled to end in late 2026, but communities are working on ways to continue successful programs after the funding ends. Southwest Kansas officials put together their first formal plan to save the Ogallala Aquifer with a reduction in irrigation, but the state says it's still not enough. Kaylin Moore of the Kansas News Service reports.
13: Western Kansas is in a serious water crisis. The main water source, the Ogallala Aquifer, could run out in 50 years in some places, which would devastate ag towns and the state's economy. The district in southwest Kansas submitted a plan that would reach stable levels across their subregions in anywhere from 5 to 50 years. But Earl Lewis, the chief engineer for the Division of Water Resources, says the plan wasn't aggressive enough.
14: If you look at 40 or 50 years, you're really going to get to the bottom of the aquifer and have very little water left.
13: The district argues that the 50-year time periods were set for areas with 300 years of water left. For the Kansas News Service, I'm Kaylin Moore in Liberal.
12: A fire broke out Saturday afternoon at the Pixley Solar Facility near Medicine Lodge. The facility is owned and operated by Public Service Company of Oklahoma, or PSO. Local fire crews are responding to the fire using established safety procedures and guidance specific to the facility. No injuries have been reported. Officials say there is currently no known danger to people or the environment from the fire. The cause of the fire remains under investigation. PSO is assessing the damage and says decisions about the facility will be made after a full investigation into what caused the fire. PSO staff and fire crews are continuing to monitor the site. A full assessment will also determine whether additional environmental testing or other follow-up work is needed. A 24-year-old Norwegian long-distance inline skater attempting to make a cross-country journey died after a vehicle hit him near Salina. Joachim Lanum was a prolific skater who had already traveled throughout Europe and Australia.

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5: It's time to take a look at your news across the KCLY community. 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During the USD 379 Board of Education meeting, the board approved the district's proposed 2026-2027 budget and an estimated property tax rate of 49.625 mils, including 6.5 mils for capital outlay. Both measures passed 5-2. Superintendent Brett Nelson reported the district is projecting an enrollment decline of about 60 students from last year. As of September 14th, projected full-time equivalent enrollment was 1,115.5 students, including preschool and special education, down from 1,178.6 a year earlier. The board also approved 1 year of funding for Project LEAD, an after-school program serving students in Clay Center and Wakefield. The district plans to seek grant funding if it becomes available. Officials reported that 85% of district seniors are taking dual-credit courses. Technology challenges related to different college requirements have created additional demands for district staff. The board also received a bond project update and approved several new personnel and supplemental hires. Sunset Cemetery in Manhattan is being considered for listing on the State and National Register of Historic Places. Ben Schmiel is the senior planner in Manhattan's Planning and Development Department.
6: It's being nominated because it's a historic cemetery. It's very unique in its layout, and it's very representative of cemeteries as they were being laid out at the time, and it's maintained its integrity. If you just walk around it, you can just feel the historic. You can feel that it's historic.
5: The designation, if awarded, would change how additions or alterations to the cemetery would work.
6: So anytime you have a historic district, there are certain restrictions. So anything that requires a permit to be constructed or modified has to be reviewed either by city administration or the Historic Resources Board. And that's just because of state historic preservation law, just to make sure that it's going to be historically compatible and won't damage or destroy anything historic.
5: New graves themselves wouldn't be restricted. The City Commission will discuss the matter at a commission work session today. Schmiel says the process could take about 9 months to a year and a half if the cemetery ultimately goes through both the state and national processes. A program to help dog owners in need with grooming care is currently being created by D.D. Lorson, owner of Bougie Mutt Dog Wash and Spa in Abilene. Lorson said she's seen firsthand why a program like this is needed.
7: Here in the last month or two, we've had some people come in and their dogs have been in pretty bad shape as far as pretty heavily matted, you know, haven't had the money to bring them in for a groom for several months. And so, you know, the dog

0: kind of basically pays the price, I guess, on being healthy.
1: She explains how the program will work.
0: The applicant will fill out an application. It'll be required, and we would ask specific questions on the application, possibly ask for some financial information as well. And then once we evaluate that by our guidelines that we set up, if we feel like they are a candidate for the program, depending on their situation, the grooming could possibly be free, or they would have a lower amount to put into the cost of the groom along with the program donations.
1: She says anyone in the community is eligible to apply, including people with medical conditions, those on fixed incomes, and elderly people.
0: Hopefully we can eliminate some hardship for them.
1: Lorson says the program will be set up through the Community Foundation of Dickinson County. The program will open for donations the last week of September. According to an advisory recently posted on the Abilene City Hall website, city residents are being targeted by scammers asking for payment for permits, requests, and planning and zoning applications. These scammers are using City Commission, Planning Commission, and Heritage Commission agenda packets to target applicants. They ask their targets for payment through wire transfer or the automated clearinghouse network. The city says though these messages may look like legitimate city communications, unsolicited messages asking for payment are fraudulent. City officials advise those who receive these messages to contact the Community Development Office using known city contact information, not information in the message. They also say not to click on any link or share any financial information. And that was your news across the KCLY community. If you have any news tips that you think would make a good story, submit them to regional@kclyradio.com.
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1: A celebration of life for William Kerr will be held at 2 p.m. Wednesday, September 23rd at Utility Park Zoo in Clay Center. Services for 98-year-old Pauline Darby will be held at 9:30 a.m. Wednesday, September 23rd at the Crossroads Community Church in Washington, followed by a graveside service at the Washington City Cemetery. A luncheon will be served at the KSDS Community Building after the service. Visitation is from 1 to 7 p.m. today, Tuesday, September 22nd, with a family present from 5 to 7 at Ward Funeral Home. Memorials for Pauline Darby have been established in her honor. Contributions can be sent in care of the funeral home. Graveside services for 81-year-old Constance Connie Anstett will be held at 11 a.m. Friday, September 25th at Mount Zion Cemetery north of Pomona Lake. Funeral services will be held at 11 a.m. Thursday, September 24th at the Alert Covenant Church. Memorials may be made to the Connie Anstett Memorial Fund to be used for Healthcare Worker Scholarship Fund and left in care of the Anders Feifley Funeral Home. Services for 96-year-old Norma Price will be held at 10 a.m. Tuesday, September 29th at the Shapu Bui Funeral Home in Concordia. Burial will follow in the Pleasant Hill Cemetery. Visitation is from 1 to 8 p.m. Monday, September 28th, with the family greeting friends from 6 to 7 at the Shapu Bui Funeral Home. Memorials for Norma Price may be left to the Clyde Ambulance and can be sent in care of the funeral home.
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0: Here's a look at your weatherology forecast. A blend of clouds and sun this afternoon with daytime highs approaching 72. Easterly winds 5 to 10 miles per hour. Partly cloudy skies again tonight. Lows dip down to about 56. Partly cloudy tomorrow. Highs level off around 76. Storms likely Thursday and Friday. Low 70s Thursday, mid 70s by Friday. From the Weatherology Weather Center, I'm meteorologist Paul Trombley on 100.9 KCLY. Currently, it's 64 degrees.
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3: Good afternoon. Hi, once again, everyone. Rocky Downing with a look at your KCLY Sports, a midday Tuesday look. It's being brought to you today by Prairieland Partners and Ayers Insurance. Well, last night, the LA Rams, after their miserable trip to Australia, starting the season 0-1, looked pretty darn good last night, even though banged up. They were without Puka Nacua and Myles Garrett, so an offensive star and defensive star out of the game. But it did not matter because Matthew Stafford lit it up last night, and Davante Adams, a 31-year-old, had an incredible night. Stafford passed for 327 yards. Adams caught 195 yards of that and had two TDs. The Rams improved to 1-1. Jackson Dart, the quarterback for the Giants early in the game, just a seventh snap went out, and that certainly dimmed the opportunities for the Giants. Jameis Winston came in. It was 11 of 27, 111 yards, an interception in place of Dart. And obviously their offense is just not the same without the young quarterback in there. Also, Aaron Donald made his return to the field, had three tackles for the Rams, completing his comeback from his first game in the NFL in 32 months. Of course, he had been a standout, three-time AP NFL Defensive Player of the Year. Speaking of comebacks, the Philadelphia Eagles are signing Zach Ertz, who last played for the Eagles in 2021. He joined the team's practice squad with the expectation that he'll play in the upcoming game against the Chicago Bears. Several reports coming in at that. Eagles trying to find a tight end after Dallas Goedert sprained his MCL and is expected to be out multiple weeks. Ertz last year caught 50 passes for 504 yards and four touchdowns, but had a season-ending injury in Week 14. He tore his ACL. A 36-year-old became a free agent after spending the last two seasons with the Commanders and the Cardinals before that. And with less than 1 week to go in the Major League Baseball season, here's what the picture looks like right now if the season ended today. In the American League, the Rays and Guardians still on top with first-round buys. The wild card series would feature at this point the Rangers against the White Sox and that Yankees-Red Sox showdown that most people are looking toward, although there are some variables still to be said there. National League, it would be the Brewers and the Dodgers with buys. The wild card series would feature the Braves against the Phillies and the Cubs against the Padres. Right now, with less than that week to go in the Major League Baseball season, the Red Sox secured a wild card spot Sunday, joining the Brewers, Rays, Yankees, Dodgers, and Braves that know they'll be playing in the postseason. And don't forget tonight, coming up, news will be at 4 p.m. this evening because we're getting you ready for Twin Valley League Volleyball. We're going to have Washington County hosting both Lynn and Hanover. There is a JV match at 4, then they'll give warm-up time for the varsity, and we'll bring you on live when they're getting into that warm-up time and nearing first serve tonight. We'll have all three varsity matches live here on KCLY. 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
6: 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This is Steve Knopfsinger with your Ag News on this Tuesday, September 22nd. Agriculture leaders from across the country gathered in Maine for the National Association of State Departments of Agriculture's 2026 annual meeting. Roughly 460 people attended the meeting in person or virtually, where state agriculture commissioners, directors, and secretaries discussed challenges and opportunities facing farmers and ranchers. Maine Agriculture Commissioner and NASDA President Amanda Beal says bringing state leaders together helps them tackle shared challenges and identify opportunities to strengthen agriculture nationwide. Agriculture Secretary Brooke Rollins also addressed the group, highlighting the USDA's work with states and announcing the new stand-up program. The initiative will provide up to $50 million to help states join or expand federal state meat inspection programs. NASDA CEO Ted McKinney highlighted the new Data on Economic and Bankruptcy Trends project developed with the National Agricultural Law Center, which provides a more comprehensive look at agricultural bankruptcy trends across the country. Washington Agriculture Director Derek Sanderson was elected NASDA president for 2026-27. The Senate Agriculture Committee has advanced its version of the 2026 Farm Bill, but the National Young Farmers Coalition says the legislation still falls short on issues affecting the next generation of farmers. The Agricultural Act of 2026 advanced from committee September 16th on a 12-1 party line vote after the panel resumed business that had stalled in August. Young Farmers Executive Director Michelle Hughes says the coalition recognizes bipartisan provisions supporting small farms, farmer education, and local food programs, along with improvements to the Farm Service Agency financing. However, the group says the bill does not include the new Producer Economic Security Act, which would provide flexible financial support to new and beginning farmers during the early years of establishing a farm business. Young Farmers also says the legislation does not address what it describes as significant barriers to affordable farmland access or restore nutrition funding. Derek Sanderson, the Washington State Department of Agriculture director, was just elected president of the National Association of State Departments of Agriculture for 2026-27. Sanderson says NASDA is a group of ag leaders from around the country that do what they can to help our nation's food producers.
7: Well, it's an organization that consists of all 50 states, the ag directors, commissioners, or secretaries from all 50 states and four territories, based on the premise that collectively we have a much stronger voice than any individual state or territory.
6: And Sanderson says serving as the NASDA president is a true privilege.
7: Yes, absolutely. I mean, it's a great honor. And, there's just many of the country's ag directors, secretaries, commissioners are just tremendous leaders in the ag world, and just an honor to represent them.
6: The president's home state determines the location of the NASDA annual meeting.
7: And that's why, you know, Kennewick's the chosen location, just because it is sort of in the heart of ag country. So we think Three Rivers Convention Center is a great location, and the expansion they've recently done just helps us out in terms of being able to manage the size of the number of participants that we anticipate.
6: That will be next September and will take place to support farming across the country.
7: We have a strong advocacy role in D.C. and, for that matter, around the country.
6: Again, that is Derek Sanderson, Washington State Director of Agriculture and the new president of the National Association of State Departments of Agriculture. A farm experiment by Western Kansas producer Ken Higgard demonstrates how the Testing Ag Performance Solutions, or TAPS, program at Kansas State University is helping farmers make better irrigation decisions while conserving groundwater using knowledge gained through TAPS. Using knowledge gained through TAPS, Higgard divided a center pivot irrigation cornfield into several water management zones to evaluate whether irrigation could be reduced without affecting crop performance. And that's been a look at your Ag News on this Tuesday, September 22nd.

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0: We think you're always spot on at KCLY.

Thank y'all very much. Okay, Dallas, I want to play y'all a song now that I got to say it's one of my favorite songs that I've ever recorded for a lot of reasons, but it paints the perfect picture of what it's like growing up in the country. And in East Tennessee, it was no different for me. It's called Back Where I Come From. I hope y'all enjoy this.

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Here's a look at your weatherology forecast. A blend of clouds and sun this afternoon with daytime highs approaching 72. Easterly winds 5 to 10 miles per hour. Partly cloudy skies again tonight. Lows dip down to about 56. Partly cloudy tomorrow. Highs level off around 76. Storms likely Thursday and Friday. Low 70s Thursday, mid 70s by Friday. From the Weatherology Weather Center, I'm meteorologist Paul Trombley on 100.9 KCLY. Currently 66.

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4: KCLY. We do expect sunshine through the afternoon with that high around 73 today and a very light east wind. 56 tonight and then cloudy tomorrow early, but eventually some sunshine for Wednesday with a high of 76. A slight chance of showers overnight Wednesday night and then showers likely on Thursday. It's a 70% chance and the high that day, 73. 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
2: Breaking news this hour at Town Hall. I'm Bob Agnew in Washington. President Trump is addressing the United Nations General Assembly in New York, reminding world leaders that the U.S. is doing well under his administration.
3: 2.5 centuries after the cause of liberty found its home on this continent, I can report to you with pride that America is back and our country is stronger today than ever before.
2: And the president told world leaders the U.S. is leading in virtually everything and the future is bright before turning to making his case for the war in Iran, calling the Islamic regime the bully of the Middle East, but a bully, he says, no longer thanks to U.S. intervention. The president also spoke about his Board of Peace bringing an end to the war in Gaza and about U.S. employment rates and the poverty rate, cutting regulation and taxes and the stock market. Some hospitals have ended gender-affirming care for transgender children under the age of 19 in a settlement with the Justice Department.
4: At least 6 top hospitals have reached settlements with the Justice Department to stop offering gender-affirming treatment for transgender minors and make payments to the government. The issue has been a priority for President Trump, who says Democrats will upend his platform if they win in the midterm elections.
3: They voted in favor of men playing in women's sports. They voted in favor of the transgender mutilization of your children.
2: China and the U.S. are divided on a number of issues, but one thing ties them together.
5: And that is fast food. As their leaders prepare to meet in Washington, American restaurant and beverage chains are expanding rapidly in China, and major Chinese chains are increasingly trying their luck in the U.S. Both see opportunities to trade more burgers and bubble tea across the Pacific. KFC already has 3.5 times the number of China locations than it does at home. The giant chain Mixiu opened 3 U.S. stores in December and plans 24 more. John Scott reporting.
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Take Me With You from Prince. We do have area volleyball live on the air for you tonight. Lynn, Hanover, and Washington County play in a triangular, and that's going to start right around 5 o'clock. 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Right now, Florida-Georgia line, it's Dirt on KCLY.

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4: 100.9 KCLY. Should be a really nice afternoon, sunny and 73 today with a very light east wind, 56 overnight, and then tomorrow eventually some sunshine, the high 76 Wednesday afternoon, then a slight chance of showers overnight Wednesday night and a 70% chance then Thursday night and Friday night as well. Highs to end the week around 73 Thursday and Friday's high 74 degrees. Here are the Eagles, New Kid in Town on 100.9.

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1: 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Angie Comar's here with us.
2: Howdy.
1: On a Tuesday. Supposed to see some sunshine today. We haven't seen much yet.
2: Yeah.
1: It's just 70 degrees.
2: It feels great to me.
1: It feels good. I was going to say, I like it.
2: Yeah.
1: I'd like to see just a little sun, though. That always just, I don't know, just improves your mood.
2: Just warms you up inside.
1: Exactly. So, looking for that.
2: All right,
1: get us started.
2: All right, here's a bull that was found in pasture north and west of Wakefield, called to identify and arrange pickup. 785-564-1546. 564-1546.
1: Again, 632-3771 is the number to call for Listeners Classified. And Angie, we had one just submitted that I thought I'd read here. A Flemish giant mini Rex rabbits for sale. So they have more than one. Flemish giant mini Rex rabbits. And that's in Miltonvale, 785-427-6012. 427-6012.
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1: 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The line's back open, 632-3771. Had somebody trying to ring in during the break, so hopefully that person will call back. We're done with our write-in list.
2: Yep.
1: So I thought maybe we'd play the double letter game.
2: Okay.
1: Because I noticed I had a new one of those.
2: Oh, all right.

0: for you. The answer will be two words, with each of the two words beginning with the letter S. Today is S.
1: Okay.
0: So he starred in the Rambo movies.
1: Sylvester Stallone.
0: Right. Okay. You got it. You figured it out.
1: Oh, someone's calling in.
0: Okay. Hi, you're on Listeners Classified.
2: Yeah. I have two Boss decoys, a buck and a doe decoys for sale, and I have some trail cameras for sale. And my number to call is 785-410-1229.
0: And where are you located?
2: Clay Center, Kansas.
0: Okay. All right. Thank you. All righty. Thanks for calling. All right. So a couple of decoys, a buck and a doe, and then also some trail cams in Clay Center, 785-410-1229. 410-1229. Hi, you're on Listeners Classified.
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0: All right. Thanks for calling. All right. I did have the volume turned up as loud as I could there, but I know that was hard to hear. Sometimes our connection just does that to us. 1984 Dodge D150 two-wheel drive, $6,000 best offer, and then a barber chair as well. 785-761-6130 is that number. 761-6130. Okay, back to the double letter game for a second here. You usually find one of these on a playground, has an S at the beginning of each one, double letter.
1: Playground.
0: That would actually qualify. They have seesaw here.
1: Oh, a seesaw.
0: A seesaw, but swing set would actually also qualify.
1: Okay.
0: So, yeah, I'm going to give it to you.
1: All right, thanks.
0: The recipe for a Big Mac includes this.
1: A secret sauce.
0: I'm going to give that one to you, too. They have special sauce
1: here.
0: I think secret sauce is also okay.
1: Okay.
0: That works. The President of the United States is protected by this agency.
1: Secret Service.
0: Exactly. Very good. If you don't want to get a ticket, you better stop at this.
1: Stop sign.
0: A stop sign. Exactly.
1: Okay.
0: All right. I have one more for you. Hi, you're on the show.
4: Yeah, I still got my tailgate that I'm trying to sell. Brand new. I've never had it on a truck. They can call me at 785-447-0181.
0: Okay.
4: Thank you.
0: All right. He's got that tailgate that he would like to find a new home for. 785-447-0181. 447-0181. And finally, Angie, the last one here on the double letter game. The Empire State Building is one of these. Two S's. Big building. What do you call big buildings?
1: Skyscraper.
0: Skyscraper. Yeah, there you go.
1: Don't use skyscraper
0: you
1: very
0: much. You got it. Hi, you're on the show.
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0: 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It's chain mail day today.
1: Chain mail.
0: You know, really don't. I mean, now we get all these spam texts on our phone and calls on our phone, but it used to be that you got...
1: Yeah, the chain letters.
0: You got chain letters in the mail, and they would tell you if you didn't forward it on.
1: Bad luck would follow you.
0: You would have bad luck
1: for the rest of the life.
0: Or sometimes, I know when I was a kid, we did, I don't know, things where you like you sent a book out to six people or something like that, and then you put your name on the list, and supposedly you were going to get all these books in the mail, and you might get one or two, but there were too many people that broke the chain.
1: I know, I was such a sucker for that one because I love books.
0: Trying to think what else, what other ones?
1: They did recipes at one point.
0: Recipes, yeah. I remember doing the recipes. Yeah.
1: And I know they did children's books.
0: Yeah.
1: What else did they have? I don't remember. Just too many out there.
0: Right. Yeah. Yeah. That used to be a big thing, the chain mail. But so it's chain mail day. Yeah. It is also Eat Local Day.
1: Eat Local. Okay.
0: It's Elephant Appreciation Day.
1: Okay.
0: I like elephants. I think they're interesting animals.
1: Yeah.
0: Yeah. They're fascinating animals. It is Girls Night In Day. Not Girls Night Out. Ah. But Girls Night In.
1: Okay.
0: It's Ice Cream Cone Day.
1: Mm.
0: I would stay in. I would stay in for a Girls Night In.
1: That's right.
0: Give me an ice cream cone, Angie. It's Legwear Day.
1: Legwear.
0: I don't know if they mean like pantyhose
1: or
0: socks.
1: Going back to the 80s, those leg warmers.
0: Leg warmers. I had some leg warmers.
1: I did too.
0: And I would wear, it would be way too warm outside, but I would wear them. We'd wear them over our jeans. So silly.
1: Yeah.
0: I think back now, how hot we must have been.
1: I know.
0: We must have been roasting in school wearing those leg warmers. It's White Chocolate Day today.
1: Okay.
0: I'm good with that. It's also the first day of fall today.
1: Yes.
0: So
1: yes, it is.
0: And it feels like fall outside, in fact. All right. Speaking of that, we're going to go check that fall weather forecast and then play The Price is Right. 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
0: 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It is 70 degrees, looking for a high of 73, and originally called for sunshine. I just noticed they updated the forecast. It says mostly cloudy. I guess we might have to give up on our sun today.
1: All right.
0: 58 overnight, and then tomorrow we have just a slight chance of some rain through the morning, now a 20% chance, and the high on Wednesday will be around 78 degrees.
1: All right.
0: And it is time to come on down and play The Price is Right. My turn to be today's contestant. Mm-hmm. Angie's brought the prices. What do you got?
1: Yes, I have gear up for fall since we're in the first day of fall.
0: Okay.
1: These are things that you might want to get ready for, you know, as the fall approaches. All right, we're going to start with the, you got to get that 6-quart electric multi-cooker.
0: Like a crock pot.
1: Yeah, crock pot.
0: It's time to get the crock pot.
1: Yeah, and we're going to do high and low on this one. The incorrect price is $24.89. Is that higher or lower? It's a 6-quart electric multi-cooker. It doesn't have a brand name on it.
0: Quart multi-cooker. Mm-hmm. And the wrong price is
1: $24.89.
0: Okay, well, I'm going to say it's a little higher than that.
1: This one I found for $73.99.
0: $73.
1: Oh, wow. So it must be a pretty good one.
0: I remember buying a Pioneer Woman crock pot several years ago that was only $25.
1: Oh, really?
0: Yeah.
1: Oh, okay.
0: And, you know, I still use that crock pot.
1: Okay.
0: It's for as cheap as it was.
1: Yeah.
0: It's lasted.
1: Wait, was it 6-quart, though?
0: I don't know. It might not be quite that big.
1: Okay.
0: So
1: this one is huge. Maybe that's why it's expensive.
0: That's probably why.
1: All right. And then for outside, you're going to want to get a fire pit bundle.
0: All right. You know, so what all did you get with your fire pit?
1: In this pallet. This pallet includes the stone block. It's a square block. The fire ring, which is a metal ring that goes around the stone. And then adhesive and the pea gravel. So it's all complete. All you got to do is just put it, you know, set it up, put it in the ground, and you're ready to go. Okay. The incorrect price is $316.97. Is it higher or lower than $316.97?
0: I'm going to say it's lower.
1: No, it's a little bit higher.
0: It's higher than
1: $337.
0: Yeah. Okay. All right.
1: Okay. It's a good deal, I guess.
0: I guess.
1: Yeah. All right. And of course, men's and ladies' flannel shirt. You got to have a flannel shirt for the fall.
0: Got to have your flannel. I have several. Yeah.
1: Assorted sizes and selection, nice and cozy. The incorrect price is $35.77. Is it higher or lower than $35.77?
0: Is this a specific brand?
1: No, it doesn't say. No,
0: it's just a pretty normal size. I'm going to say that shirt is lower.
1: Yes, you're correct. Yes, it's 2021.
0: Okay, you can get flannels pretty reasonable this time of year. So
1: I love flannels. All right. And then you got to prep your lawn, of course, for winter dormancy.
0: Okay.
1: Fall lawn food covers up to 5,000 square feet. All right. It doesn't say what size. Well, I guess it gives you the square foot. Is it 1403? 1403 is the incorrect price. Is it higher or lower than 1403?
0: Oh, goodness. I honestly have absolutely no idea on this, but I'm going to say maybe it's higher.
1: No, it's lower.
0: It's lower.
1: Yeah, okay. It's 1122.
0: Okay. All right.
1: 1122.
0: Caleb knows those things.
1: And all right. And the last one I have, of course, you've got to get your scented autumn candle out.
0: Oh, yes.
1: Of course.
0: So is this a brand name?
1: Yankee candle in the scent of autumn leaves.
0: Okay.
1: You can just imagine. It's a 22-ounce large jar, single wick. All right. The incorrect price is $16.88.
0: I think it's going to be a little higher than that.
1: Yes, you're right.
0: Okay.
1: $32.95 is the correct price.
0: All right,
1: you did right.
0: The Yankee candles are good. Those always smell really good.
1: Time to bring
0: they used to be like the only ones that really had that strong scent.
1: Yeah.
0: Now you can find them a little bit easier that have a good scent to them.
1: Mm-hmm. Very good.
0: I'm going to go light my candle now.
1: All right.
0: Thanks, Angie. That is The Price is Right. We play every Tuesday afternoon right after Listener's Classified.

0: That's Lionel Richie on KCLY with EZ. 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
3: Breaking news this hour at Town Hall. I'm Bob Agnew in Washington. President Trump had a lot of good things to say about his administration and the country as he addressed leaders today at the U.N. General Assembly.
4: President Trump addressed the U.N. General Assembly in New York.
5: We are solving decades of intractable challenges, and we are settling years of unfinished business, and we're doing it well. There is no better example of a danger that was allowed to gather strength at the world's peril than the number one sponsor of terror, the Islamic Republic of Iran.
4: The remarks came as the administration ramps up economic pressure on Tehran, including a plan to cut off Iranian airlines worldwide. Willie Nelson, the White House.
3: A Republican senator is asking for a probe of Donald Trump Jr. amid questions over who paid for his wedding.
6: Republican Senator John Curtis of Utah is calling on the Senate Judiciary Committee to investigate whether Donald Trump Jr. used his proximity to the presidency for financial benefit after his recent wedding party was partially bankrolled by a Russian oligarch. Curtis asked the committee to subpoena Trump Jr. over his business dealings, his relationship with foreign individuals, gifts or other benefits he has received, and any instances in which his relationship to President Donald Trump was invoked or understood to provide value.
3: Two pilots killed in a helicopter crash in Yosemite.
7: Officials say two pilots aboard a helicopter doing water drops were killed when their aircraft went down near a lake 9 miles south of El Capitan. One of the pilots was identified as Greg King. He's a former employee of the Alaska Division of Forestry and Fire Protection, who said King was a dedicated aviator and a dear friend to many. At least 14 people have died while helping with wildfires in the U.S. this year. Some 580 people are battling the Dome Fire burning north of Wawona in the western part of Yosemite. The fire started September 15th and is about 15% contained. I'm Jennifer King.
3: On Wall Street, the Dow is down 164. The NASDAQ up by about 110 points. More at Town Home.com.
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On TV tonight, a new episode of Dancing with the Stars. Tonight's theme is viral hits. That starts at 7 o'clock on ABC. The Voice is also new tonight with blind auditions continuing. Starting at 7 on NBC, Judge Judy Unfiltered, Unforgettable, a new special about Judge Judy that reflects on 30 years of the show. Lots of interviews on that one. So if you are a Judge Judy fan, you'll want to watch it. 7 o'clock on CBS. America's Got Talent is also new tonight. The top 10 acts perform one last time before the finale. That's on NBC starting at 8 o'clock. And then the season premiere of Doc is new tonight on Fox. That one starts at 8 p.m. Here's Luke Combs and Eric Church together. Does

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0: Updated forecast now calls for cloudy skies for the rest of the afternoon and evening. A high today of 73, and we're just about there at 71. Tonight, cloudy and 58. Tomorrow, a slight chance of rain now in the morning, a 20% chance. Gradually, though, clearing off with a high of 78 tomorrow afternoon. But then Thursday, we have a 50% chance of showers and storms, the high 77. A slight chance of rain again Thursday night, and then Friday, showers likely and possibly thunderstorms as well, with a high near 77.
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5: Too much of anything is not good for you, baby. But I don't know about that. There's many times that we've loved and we've shared love and made love. Doesn't seem to me like it's enough. It's just not enough, baby.

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Sounds like home. 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
1: Now time for the market recap for this Tuesday, September 22nd. December corn down 6 1/4 at 536 3/4. March down 5 3/4 at 551. And May down 5 1/4 at 557 3/4. December Kansas City wheat down 13 1/4 at 781 1/4. March down 12 1/2 at 795 1/2. And May down 11 3/4 at 801 1/4. December Chicago wheat down 9 1/2 at 717 1/4. March down 9 1/2 at 733 1/4. And May down 9 1/4 at 741 1/4. November soybeans down 2 1/2 at 1325 1/2. January down 2 3/4 at 1341 1/4. And March down 3 at 1348 3/4. November soybean meal up 230 at 368.90. December up 230 at 370.70. And January up 240 at 371.10. October soybean oil down 95 at 67.37. December down 93 at 67.92. And January down 90 at 68.19. In the livestock futures, October live cattle down 217 at 218.77. December down 255 at 219.45. And February down 255 at 220.55. September feeder cattle down 20 at 337.27. October down 222 at 328.02. And November down 290 at 323.20. October lean hogs up 112 at 79.27. December up 120 at 710. And February up 120 at 72.55. In the oil futures, West Texas crude down 201 at 90.36. Gasoline up 2 cents at 3.49. And heating oil up 5 cents at 4.94. And that's been the market recap for this Tuesday, September 22nd. I'm Lexi Bates.
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1: Now time for the local closing grain report for this Tuesday, September 22nd. Central Valley Ag of Clay Center, wheat down 14 at 704, corn down 6 at 482, milo down 6 at 447, soybeans down 2 at 1256, Home City Grain of Wakefield wheat down 14 at 704, corn down 6 at 482, soybeans down 2 at 1256. Central Valley Ag of Leonardville wheat down 14 at 704, corn down 6 at 477, Milo down 6 at 442, soybeans down 2 at 1251. Central Valley Ag of Greenleaf wheat down 14 at 704, corn down 6 at 487, Milo down 6 at 442, soybeans down 2 at 1261. Lippert Grain of Green wheat down 13 at 706, corn down 6 at 481, Milo down 6 at 446, soybeans down 3 at 1256. Farmers Co-op of Morganville wheat down 13 at 705, corn down 6 at 482, Milo down 7 at 421, soybeans down 3 at 1255. MKC of Longford wheat down 14 at 701, corn down 6 at 474, Milo down 6 at 451, soybeans down 2 at 1263. Farmers Cooperative Hanover Branch wheat down 14 at 726, corn down 6 at 489, Milo down 6 at 460, soybeans down 2 at 1271. Concordia Terminal wheat down 14 at 719, corn down 6 at 492, Milo down 6 at 457, soybeans down 2 at 1266. Bungie of Abilene wheat down 10 at 754, corn down 6 at 497, Milo down 6 at 472, soybeans down 2 at 1256. ADM Milling of Abilene wheat unchanged at 738. And that's been the local closing grain report for this Tuesday, September 22nd. I'm Lexi Bates.
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4: It's going to stay cloudy now this afternoon with that high around 73. Tonight, cloudy and 58, and then tomorrow we could see some showers now between 8 and noon, a 20% chance, eventually clearing off, though, with an afternoon high Wednesday of 78. Here's David Bowie, Let's Dance on

0: Got to give it up. 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
4: Breaking news this hour at Town Hall. I'm Bob Agnew in Washington. President Trump told world leaders today at the UN General Assembly that after the midterm elections, he'll have some big decisions to make regarding Iran.
5: Will a deal be made with Iran that lets them rebuild and create a far greater country than it ever was before? Maybe one of the greatest in the Middle East or even the world? Or do I annihilate the Islamic Republic and do it quickly, never giving them a chance to kill and destroy people and countries again?
4: An historic security deal reached between President Trump and Greenland now with the goal of better securing the U.S. and other countries. Here's correspondent Laura Winters.
6: It's a done deal. The president meeting with both the Danish and Greenland prime ministers at the United Nations for the signing ceremony. The U.S. will be reopening two Cold War era military bases there. The president says this is all about security.
5: By expanding America's footprint in the Arctic and North Atlantic, this deal also protects Europe, in addition to America, and greatly protects them.
6: Laura Winters reporting.
4: The White House just answered a press access lawsuit. We get the details from correspondent Willie Nelson.
7: CNN, MSNBC, and Politico are suing after losing White House press access. The White House fired back that access is a privilege, not a right, and posted a list of similar restrictions under Obama and Biden. That list includes Fox News being kept out of a pool, AP phone records being seized, and hundreds of hard passes cut under Biden-era rules. The administration is calling the lawsuit selective outrage from outlets that stayed quiet when Democrats did it. Willie Nelson, The White House.
4: Two helicopter pilots were killed when their aircraft crashed on Sunday while conducting water drops on a wildfire at Yosemite National Park. The pilots were the only people on board, and they were employed by a contract aircraft company called Precision. On Wall Street at the close, the Dow was down 171 points, the NASDAQ up 122. More at townhome.com.
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4: 71 and cloudy here at the studios right now. It's going to stay cloudy tonight, the low 58. Wednesday, we now have a 20% chance to see showers between 8 and noon, but eventually clearing and a high of 78 tomorrow afternoon. It's a 50% chance of showers and storms in Thursday's forecast, the high 77, and then a 60% chance Thursday night and a 70% chance Friday for rain. The high that day, 77 degrees. 71 right now with

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2: Well, it's an early news hour this afternoon to make way for area volleyball happening about 5 o'clock today. Rocky will join us from Washington County for a triangular between Lynn, Hanover, and Washington County. 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
5: Breaking news this hour at Town Hall. I'm Bob Agnew in Washington. President Trump told world leaders today at the U.N. General Assembly that after the midterm elections, he'll have some big decisions to make regarding Iran.
6: Will a deal be made with Iran that lets them rebuild and create a far greater country than it ever was before? Maybe one of the greatest in the Middle East or even the world? Or do I annihilate the Islamic Republic? And do it quickly, never giving them a chance to kill and destroy people and countries again.
5: An historic security deal reached between President Trump and Greenland now with the goal of better securing the U.S. and other countries. Here's correspondent Laura Winters.
7: It's a done deal. The president meeting with both the Danish and Greenland prime ministers at the United Nations for the signing ceremony. The U.S. will be reopening two Cold War era military bases there. The president says this is all about security.
6: By expanding America's footprint in the Arctic and North Atlantic, this deal also protects Europe. In addition to America, and greatly protects them.
7: Laura Winters reporting.
5: The White House just answered a press access lawsuit. We get the details from correspondent Willie Nelson.
8: CNN, MSNBC, and Politico are suing after losing White House press access. The White House fired back that access is a privilege, not a right, and posted a list of similar restrictions under Obama and Biden. That list includes Fox News being kept out of a pool, AP phone records being seized, and hundreds of hard passes cut under Biden-era rules. The administration is calling the lawsuit selective outrage from outlets that stayed quiet when Democrats did it. Willie Nelson, The White House.
5: Two helicopter pilots were killed when their aircraft crashed on Sunday while conducting water drops on a wildfire at Yosemite National Park. The pilots were the only people on board, and they were employed by a contract aircraft company called Precision. On Wall Street at the close, the Dow was down 171 points, the NASDAQ up 122. More at townhome.com.
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12: Good afternoon, everyone. It's Shay Smith with KCLY, and it's time to take a look at your evening news across the state, brought to you today by Sapp Brothers. The Senate Agriculture Committee has approved a new farm bill that includes several priorities backed by U.S. Senator Jerry Moran of Kansas. The bill now moves to the full Senate for consideration. Key provisions include allowing year-round sales of E15 gasoline, increasing Farm Service Agency loan limits, and providing more flexibility for livestock grazing on Conservation Reserve Program land. The bill would also double funding for USDA programs that help farmers sell products overseas. Another provision would permanently move the Food for Peace program to the USDA. The bill also

0: To complete a cross-country journey, Joachim Lanham was an experienced skater who had traveled extensively throughout Europe and Australia. Lanham had been sharing updates on social media during his journey through Kansas.
1: I feel so small, but we must not forget the world is beautiful sometimes.
0: Lanham was attempting to travel from New York to Los Angeles when he was struck by a vehicle northeast of Salina. An 82-year-old woman told police she believed she had hit something but did not see anything at the time. No charges have been filed. Lanham was placed in a medically induced coma for 6 days. He died September 11th at a Wichita hospital. Today is World Rhino Day. World Rhino Day is observed September 22nd each year to raise awareness about all 5 rhino species and efforts to protect them. The International Rhino Foundation says fewer than 27,000 rhinos remain worldwide, with 4 of the 5 species threatened with extinction. Creed, a male southern white rhinoceros, was born at Rolling Hills Zoo in Salina on February 8, 2026. He was named after Kansas City Chiefs center Creed Humphrey. Creed is the calf of 19-year-old Evie and 27-year-old Kingili. The pairing was recommended through the Association of Zoos and Aquariums Species Survival Plan, which works to maintain healthy and sustainable populations of animals in accredited zoos. Rolling Hills Zoo says southern white rhinos, while once brought back from near extinction, continue to face serious threats from poaching. More information about rhino conservation can be found at AZA's website. The consumption of energy drinks such as Red Bull and Monster has risen significantly among young adults and athletes over recent years. According to the National Institutes of Health, or NIH, the rise of the energy drink market, particularly within the younger demographic, has caused a 70% escalation in caffeine ingestion among caffeine-consuming children and adolescents from 1977 to 2009. Chelsea King, K-State food safety and health agent, notes that energy drinks contain stimulants, providing a short-term boost of energy.
2: Energy drinks are beverages that contain stimulants, so they contain high amounts of caffeine and added sugars, maybe some herbal ingredients, and they're marketed to boost energy, alertness, and performance. Caffeine is the primary contributor to their stimulant effect, and they can offer that short-term boost of energy, but it's really important to mention, too, that these are distinct from sports drinks, which focus on hydration and electrolyte replacement. So energy drinks are different.
0: As King points out, energy drinks can have adverse effects such as chest pains, hypertension, cardiac arrest, and AFib.
2: Those can include some cardiovascular effects like increased heart rate and blood pressure, perhaps arrhythmias, irregular heartbeat, and in rare cases, even a stroke. They also can have some neurological effects like anxiety, nervousness, agitation. They can impact your sleep and cause you to have insomnia. There's all kinds of things, even gastrointestinal effects in terms of nausea, vomiting, diarrhea. And so there's a lot of reasons to be careful with energy drinks.
0: NIH concluded that excessive consumption of energy drinks, especially among adolescents, often leads to potential adverse effects on human health. And that was a look at your news across the state. Coming up next is your local news.
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0: Good afternoon, everybody. It's time to take a look at your KCLY community news, brought to you today by FNB Washington, Blue Valley Technologies, Valley Vet Supply, McGee Roofing, and Bork Brothers. Clay Center's 2026 Pyotique Celebration is this Saturday, September 26th, and the day will be packed full of events. Catherine Doster-Tipsord, the event and marketing coordinator for Grow Clay County, says this year's celebration is expected to draw people to Clay Center from well beyond the local area.
4: We have about 70 vendors this year on the Courthouse Square, and we've got many food trucks that are coming. This has been probably the most vendors we've had in the last few years, which is absolutely amazing. We're so excited. And there's different vendors from different communities around the state or in other states, so we're

0: Super excited to have all those people and be able to host so many people. I do know that there's a lot of class reunions going on, so that's going to bring more people into our town.
1: She thinks there is reason for people to be even more excited about Pyotique this year.
0: We're just super excited. Pyotique is something that is exciting every year, and this year just feels a little bit more special just with more vendors and more people and just more reasons to come back home for Pyotique.
1: The Mark Chapman Road Race starts the event at 7 a.m., followed by a car show, the parade, a horse-drawn carriage ride, and various other activities throughout the day. Communities in Cloud, Ottawa, and Republic counties will be awarded the 2026 Spirit of the Region Award on Thursday, September 24th in Minneapolis. Concordia, Delphos, and Belleville are the inaugural recipients of the North Central Regional Planning Commission's, or NCRPC's, new award program recognizing impactful community projects. Concordia's efforts to address the need for housing, including the St. Joseph subdivision and infill development in established neighborhoods, have also helped spur more private investment in the city, NCRPC said in its press release. Delphos Alive, Inc. is being recognized for its work in community volunteerism and leadership. The group has spearheaded projects such as A Place to Play, an initiative helping to increase Delphos's recreational opportunities. Belleville's downtown redevelopment of four vacant buildings into commercial storefronts and upper-story housing will also be recognized. More information about the award and the recipients can be found on the NCRPC website. Plans for a new animal shelter in Marysville are underway, with the design by CES Group having already passed through the City Planning Commission. The city hopes to put the project out for construction bidding later this year. Joshua Haverkamp, city administrator, says plans for a nonprofit to run the finished shelter fell through.
2: None of the groups that we visited really were interested in taking over the running the animal shelter at that time. So right now, the city plans to run the animal shelter on our own. However, we are trying to build it in a way that it would be easy for a nonprofit group to take it over if that comes to fruition at a later point.
1: The plans come as the veterinary clinic Marysville partnered with is ending shelter services for the city.
2: The city holds stray dogs up to 3 days at the existing kennels that the city owns. After the 3 days, they normally go off to the vet clinic. The vet clinic is no longer going to be offering sheltering services or adoption services once we get this place built. So that's one reason why we're needing to build a physical location.
1: The new shelter will expand the city's existing four-kennel shelter to 9 kennels, and Haverkamp says they are considering providing more services if that's not enough.
2: We are looking into a foster program to see if that makes sense as well, especially if 9 kennels turns out to be not enough. We want to make sure that we can get the dogs to good homes.
1: Haverkamp didn't say what the cost of construction would be, but he says it would be funded through the sales tax improvement fund and year-to-year maintenance would be taken from the general fund. He hopes to get construction bids out this year and then, weather permitting, the shelter should be built within 8 months. Other funding sources might be available because plans are to make it a no-kill shelter, which Haverkamp says makes grants more accessible. Anyone looking to volunteer at the current or future shelter can sign up at City Hall. The Geary County Historical Society Museum is preparing for a major elevator modernization and repair project. In a statement posted to Facebook on September 17th, Society representatives said the elevator malfunction on August 15th revealed serious mechanical issues that need to be fixed for continued access for all museum visitors. The project includes replacing the controller, motor, and hydraulic equipment, wiring, operating fixtures, door equipment, and other hoistway and safety components. Representatives said the project will also update accessibility features and emergency and firefighter safety requirements, including code compliance and safety requirement updates to the building itself. The Society said estimated costs for the project currently sit between $150,000 and $200,000, and all donations, memberships, and sponsorships are welcome to help fund the repairs. The project timeline has not been established, but the Society said each phase from material procurement to prep work will take several weeks each. Society representatives are asking for visitors to the museum to be mindful that access to its higher floors will currently be limited to the stairs as the project moves forward. More detailed information can be found on the Society's official website or its Facebook page. And that was a look at your news across the KCLY area. If you have any news tips that you think would make a good story, submit them to regional@kclyradio.com.
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1: 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It will be followed by a graveside service at the Washington City Cemetery. A luncheon will be served at the KSDS Community Building in Washington after the committal service. Visitation will be from 1 to 7 p.m. on Tuesday, September 28th, with the family present from 5 to 7 at Ward Funeral Home in Washington. A memorial fund has been established in her honor. In lieu of flowers, contributions may be sent in care of the funeral home. Graveside services for Constance Connie Mae Anstett, aged 81, will be held at 11 a.m. on Friday, September 25th at Mount Zion Cemetery, north of Pomona Lake. Funeral services will be held at 11 a.m. on Thursday, September 24th at the Alert Covenant Church. Memorials may be made to the Connie Anstett Memorial Fund to be used for healthcare worker scholarship funds and left in care of the Anderis Fifely Funeral Home. A memorial gathering for Joseph C. Ebert, aged 75, will be held from 2 to 4 p.m. on Sunday, September 27th at St. Joseph Parish Hall in Flush. Memorials may be made to the ASI Academic Quadrathon at Kansas State University and may be left in care of the Anderis Fifely Funeral Home. Funeral services for Norma Lee Price, aged 96, will be held at 10 a.m. on Tuesday, September 29th at the Shapu Bui Funeral Home in Concordia. The burial will follow in the Pleasant Hill Cemetery. Visitation will be held from 1 to 8 p.m. on Monday, September 28th, with the family greeting friends from 6 to 7 p.m. in the funeral home in Concordia. Memorials may be left to Clyde Ambulance in care of the funeral home.
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1: Good afternoon, everyone. 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Tickets can be purchased at time of supper. On Wednesday, September 30th at 7 p.m., the Lee Dam Center for Fine Art in Marysville will be holding a living history portrayal of Abraham Lincoln given by Kevin Wood. The event is sponsored by the Marysville Public Library and the Marshall County Arts Cooperative. It's free, but a free will offering will be accepted. 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Clay County residents age 55 or older may attend. And that was a look at events on your KCLY community calendar. 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
8: weather. Here's a look at your weatherology forecast. Cloudy skies with a few peaks of sun this afternoon, with daytime highs approaching 73. Winds out of the east, 5 to 10 miles per hour. Lows level off around 58. Tonight, partly cloudy. Sunshine mixed with clouds at times. Tomorrow, slight chance of rain showers. Highs level off around 77. From the Weatherology Weather Center, I'm meteorologist Paul Trombley on 100.9 KCLY. Right now, it's 73 degrees.
9: Hello and good evening, everyone. It is Jason Henderson, and we're back with another look into your KCLY evening sports. And today it's being brought to you by Meadowlark. Now, the Kansas City Royals closed their road schedule Sunday with a 4-3 loss to Pittsburgh, completing a three-game sweep by the Pirates. Vinny Pascatino gave Kansas City a 3-2 lead with a two-run pitch, hit homer in the seventh inning. However, Rafael Flores answered with a two-run homer in the eighth off Nate Pearson. Now, Michael Wacha allowed two runs over five and two-thirds innings. The Royals finished 28-53 on the road and return home tonight to face the White Sox. And the Kansas City Chiefs improved to 2-0 Sunday with a 33-30 overtime victory over the Indianapolis Colts. Patrick Mahomes threw for 382 yards and three touchdowns, while Kenneth Walker III added 117 rushing yards. Travis Kelce caught nine passes for 101 yards and a touchdown, setting an NFL record for career yards after the catch. Kansas City finished with 523 yards of total offense, and the Chiefs will travel to Miami this weekend to face the Dolphins. Also, just around the corner, it's more volleyball action. We'll be having Washington County, Hanover, and Lynn competing in a volleyball triangle. So be sure to stay tuned in and catch all the action right here on KCLY. That does wrap it up for your sports here on KCLY. My name is Jason Henderson. That's brought to you today by Meadowlark.
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13: Now time for the market recap for this Tuesday, September 22nd. December corn down 6 1/4 at 5.36 3/4. March down 5 3/4 at 5.51. And May down 5 1/4 at 5.57 3/4. December Kansas City wheat down 13 1/4 at 7.81 1/4. March down 12 1/2 at 7.95 1/2. And May down 11 3/4 at 8.01 1/4. December Chicago wheat down 9 1/2 at 7.17 1/4. March down 9 1/2 at 7.33 1/4. And May down 9 1/4 at 7.41 1/4. November soybeans down 2 1/2 at 13.25 1/2. January down 2 3/4 at 13.41 1/4. And March down 3 at 13.48 3/4. November soybean meal up 2.30 at 3.68.90. December up 2.30 at 3.70.70. And January up 2.40 at 3.71.10. October soybean oil down 95 at 67.37. December down 93 at 67.92. And January down 90 at 68.19. In the livestock futures, October live cattle down 217 at 218.77. December down 255 at 219.45. And February down 255 at 220.55. September feeder cattle down 20 at 337.27. October down 222 at 328.02. And November down 290 at 323.20. October lean hogs up 112 at 79.27. December up 120 at 7.10. And February up 120 at 72.55. In the oil futures, West Texas crude down 201 at 90.36. Gasoline up 2 cents at 3.49. And heating oil up 5 cents at 4.94. And that's been the market recap for this Tuesday, September 22nd. I'm Lexi Bates.
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18: Even if you don't got the smarts, you can sure make people think that you do. It appears that intelligence only explains about 20% of how you do in life. Much of the other 80% comes down to emotional intelligence. People with high emotional intelligence are masters of influence. They're skilled at altering their behavior to make the most of a given situation. They're like a chameleon who can just kind of feed their way into any setting and look like they're at home. One way that people use this type of emotional intelligence is to look smarter than they actually are. Here's a handful of thoughts from those with emotional intelligence on how to be a chameleon and look smarter in a setting. Skip that drink was one of the top notes. Study in the University of Michigan in Pennsylvania revealed that merely seeing someone hold a drink is enough to make them seem less intelligent. Interesting. If you carry a journal and take notes, even if it's just scribbles, people think, wow, this guy must have something going on. How about using a middle initial? Not only does using a middle initial enhance your perceived social status, it also boosts expectations of intelligence, capacity, and performance. Some go on to say that if you use multiple initials in your name, it can even lead to being perceived as smarter yet. Some will say it's not in what you say, but how you say it, and to speak expressively. Communication experts make the case that even if two people say the exact same thing, the one who says it most expressively will be perceived as being smarter. And it's very much a stereotype, but wearing nerdy glasses will make you seem smarter, they say. Research will show that people wearing glasses, especially the thick, full-framed ones, are perceived as being more intelligent. But hey, you don't need tricks. You've already got the smarts, right? And you've got a terrific Tuesday. I'm Rocky Downing.
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6: The Kansas Sports Spotlight takes a shine on Big 12 football and the Big 12's awards for this past week's action. Kansas State defensive line was named the defensive line of the week. Also, West Virginia's offensive line earned the honor. Freshman of the week is legend Glasker of BYU, special teams player Jaron Hamilton, Arizona State Will Carroll, Texas Tech. Defensive player of the week, Damari Henderson, Central Florida, and Owen Long, Arizona State, and Offensive Player of the Week, Noah Fafita, Arizona, and Michael Hawkins, West Virginia. The K-State Wildcats, their defensive line, had 6 sacks in the game, along with 6 other tackles for a loss, and allowed just 165 yards in K-State's win over Tulane. The Wildcats' defense has allowed only 2 passing touchdowns in 3 games and ranks first in the Big 12 and 5th nationally this season with just 3 passing plays of 20 or more yards allowed. The front row on defense for the K-State Wildcats, the Big 12 Defensive Line of the Week in the Kansas Sports Spotlight.
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8: Here's a look at your weatherology forecast. Cloudy skies with a few peaks of sun this afternoon, with daytime highs approaching 73. Winds out of the east, 5 to 10 miles per hour. Lows level off around 58. Tonight, partly cloudy. Sunshine mixed with clouds at times. Tomorrow, slight chance of rain showers. Highs level off around 77. From the Weatherology Weather Center, I'm meteorologist Paul Frombly on 100.9 KCLY. Right now, it's 73 degrees.
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10: Tonight it's a chance to shine the spotlight on some of the area volleyball in the KCOY community. Tonight, a Twin Valley League matchup with the Washington County Lady Tigers hosting Hanover and Lynn in a triangular. There's been one match played already. That was a JV match, and it was Hanover winning over Lynn in straight sets, although both saw Lynn lead early. Now it will be Washington County here at home against the Hanover Lady Wildcats in match number one of three on the evening tonight. Hi again, everyone. Rocky Dunning along with our studio engineer, Janet Schnell, as we get set for TVL Volleyball from Washington County High School. Come back with us. We'll take a look at the teams getting set to go at it. That's Washington County Hanover, our first varsity match on the way in just a bit.
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10: Once again, back at Washington County High School, Rocky Downing along with our studio engineer Janet Schnell as we get a chance to see Washington County hosting this triangular. And their first matchup is against the Hanover Lady Wildcats, the defending state champions in 1A Division II and currently ranked number 3 in the state in 1A Division II. Of course, the top-ranked team will play later on tonight. That's the Lynn Bulldogs. So the TVL well-represented as usual in the rankings and will be an interesting matchup with Lynn and Hanover. They met in the state finals last year, of course, in basketball, and both made it to state last year. Lynn did not make it out of day number one, but Hanover did, and then claimed the state title. Washington County comes in with a 3-10 record on the season. Their wins coming over Frankfort twice. They also beat Pike Valley. They played just last night at home and lost 2 to the Blue Valley Rams. Hanover comes in, as mentioned, ranked number 3 in the state in 1A Division II, the defending state champs. They're 16-4 overall. They are 5-1 in the Twin Valley League. So some high-level volleyball to be played tonight. Washington County will try to play spoiler here in this opening against the defending state champions, and they host here at home at Washington County High School. Stay with us. More of your pregame coming up. We'll get a first serve just about 4 minutes from right now.
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10: 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The Lady Tigers hosting Hanover and Lynn. The first matchup for Washington County will be against the Hanover Lady Wildcats, as both teams have taken the court. Now they'll go through their lineups and rotations, and we'll get set to have TVO volleyball here on KCLY this evening. Again, Hanover comes in 16-4 overall, 5-1. Their losses have come to 1A Division I top ranks Centralia, also to bigger schools in Rock Creek and Nemaha Central this past week.

three kills now on the season after knocking that one through, and it's the serve for Hanover. As Gracie Bruna brings it across, there's a big hit across from Amy Hazenkamp. It's saved by Hanover and now pushed across by Ellie Bruna, and a 2-0 start for Hanover. Good swing, though, up front by Hazenkamp, the sophomore. But it was dug out, and eventually the point goes to the Wildcats. And Gracie Bruna again to serve it. Pass up front. Outside hit on the way from Anna Gakel. There's a point, Washington County. Gakel winds it up. That's the other senior on the team. And Anna plasters one to the other side. It's 2-1 now. The lead belongs to Hanover. The serve, though, back to Washington County. Emerson Kern, sophomore, to serve for the Lady Tigers. 2-1, first set. Jump serve on the way. Pass up front from Cohurst. Now outside swing on the way, but long off the hands of Lily Bruna. Kennedy Cohurst rotating in as the libero for Hanover, so that's how she was into the game. We're tied at 2, set number 1. Kern again to serve. And pass up front from Gracie Bruna. Back set now for Ellie Bruna to the back row. And saved across by Washington County. Tremendous work up front. And now the point goes in for Stahlbommer, her second kill of the night. Great scramble by Washington County to stay in the point. But eventually, Hanover got the big swing from Ainsley Stahlbommer. Back to serve is Lindsay Martin. Her serve is passed up front. Kern, middle hit on the way, and big swing. Now, Hazenkamp takes a block at it up front, but it goes wide. Another good swing from Anna Gakel that was saved by Hanover, and then the hit from Hazenkamp just pushed wide right. It's 4-2. Hanover lead by 2. Martin to serve, one of the 2 liberos. This year you can use 2 liberos in high school volleyball. That's a new rule. Push across coming from Hazenkamp. Now back up front it comes. Here's a hit on the outside from Anna Gakel, and it is a point, Washington County, 4-3. And Gakel's had some really good swings up at net. The senior gets another one home there. Luchmeyer's going to rotate in for Washington County. Hanover leads it 4-3. The serve across, middle hit for Drew Bruna, hangs in the air and then takes a, but the defense kind of almost come back toward the hardwood and then put it into open space between the front and back line. And it's 5-3, Hanover the lead. And Izzy Juneman is in to serve. 5-3, Hanover opening set. Serve on the way. Pass to the back row, Kern. Shot on the way from Gakel, dug out by Stahlbommer. Now near side hit, Hanover. Saved on the back row by their libero. Now it's back across, picked up front. Luchmeyer's going to set it. And Gakel with a shot to the opposite side. And a Gakel, another big swing up front. It's 5-4 now. Good dig by Madison LaDuke to keep that alive early. And then back to serve it is Gakel, who just had the point. 5-4, Hanover by 1. Good serve, dug out by Gracie Bruna. Now Drew Bruna up at net, pops it across, and a point to Hanover. Drew with 99 kills coming into tonight's matchup has already had a couple here in this set. 6-4, Hanover leads by 2. Serve on the way for the Wildcats. Pass up front. Kern's going to forearm set it to Macy Gettner. Dug out on the back row by Hanover. Outside hit. Gracie Bruna winds up and puts it away, and it's 7-4 now. Hanover with the lead by 3. Serving is Lily Bruna for the Wildcats. Looks to the sideline for the call from her coach and now brings the serve across. Luchmeyer digs it out. Now it's passed up front and set across by Gettner. Back up front it comes. Mine. Backside set. Bruna off balance and it goes into the tape. 7-5. Hanover's lead is 2. And Washington County gets the service back. In to serve for the Lady Tigers will be Madison Link. Junior righty brings it across, back row, but long, and 8-5, the lead for Hanover. The Lady Wildcats' Drew Bruna is back to serve it.

0: Drew, one of the Lady Wildcats seniors, I should say. Curve is across, a good one, but dug out. Washington County. That's Gakel again. Up front it comes. Mine jump set for Stahlbomber, who pushes it across and then ends up in net, just off balance, couldn't stop herself. And a point to Washington County. It's 8-6. And Maggie Luchmeyer is back to serve for the Lady Tigers. Hanover leads by 2, first set of the night. And there's a service error, and the lead goes back to 3 at 9-6. Biggest advantage has been 4 points here in this first set. Rotating back in for Hanover is Ellie Bruna. Back to serve it is Avery Mine. 9-6 the lead for Hanover with the service. Back row, pass up front. And now it's going to be hit on the outside from Gettner, and a good one to the back row. Point to Washington County. They cut the lead back to 2, 9-7. And Macy Gettner is back to serve it. Serve across, dug out by Gracie Bruna. Now near side set, cross court, dug out by Gakel. Back to Gakel it comes. She sets it across. It's blocked up front by Ellie Bruna. Now Gakel's got another hit. Back row, Kohorst digs it out. Near side for Gracie Bruna and cross court winner. And the lead goes back to 3 at 10-7. And Gracie will drop back to serve for Hanover. Coach Cammie Miller at urging her team on. They've really battled point-to-point with this squad. Now a serve that's barely hit, and it won't be. It ends up going to one of the side basketball backboards that are raised up to the beams, but the dig went up to that backboard, and it popped straight back down. And a point to Hanover, who matches their biggest lead of the set now at 11-7. Serve to the back row, passed up front. Good dig back there for Washington County. Hazenkamp with the hit. Gracie Bruna, good scramble for Hanover. Mine gets it across. Now pass up front, Kern. Outside hit, Gakel back row. What a dig by Kohorst. Now Gakel has it to Kern. Right back to Gakel, winds it up and puts it away. Big time swing for Anna Gakel, and it's 11-8. It is Hanover with the 3-point lead and Washington County back with the service. Recklin Bikeman will come out. A couple of good digs for Bikeman there in that last series. She will rotate out. To serve it is Kern. Back row, Kohorst. Gracie Bruna. Across it goes to Lily Bruna. Now back up front. Gakel again. Yes, another winner for Gakel, and she's having a big first set. Cuts the lead back down to 2 and 11-9. Anna Gakel, senior, swinging it big time up front for Washington County. Emerson Kern to serve it. Dump serve on the way right into net, so the service error puts Hanover on top by 3 now at 12-9. Back to serve it will be Lindsay Martin. Martin, one of the two liberos, as we mentioned earlier, for Washington County. Back row, pass up front from LaDuke, and now up front Gakel saves it against Drew Bruna. Mine's going to backset it. And blocked, but out of bounds by Gakel. The big swing up front for Hanover, Ellie Bruna. And the lead back to 4, 13-9. Continuing with serve is Lindsay Martin. Pass up front, Kern. Back set, Hazenkamp has it blocked, but out of bounds. That's point Washington County. And the lead is 3, 13-10. Set number 1 of our opening match tonight. There'll be 3 varsity matches. Washington County, Hanover, in the first one, then Hanover Lynn, followed by Lynn against Washington County. Bruna up front, winds it up and puts it away. And it's 14-10, Hanover again by 4. That's the biggest lead they've had in this first set. Washington County keeps chopping it back down to 2, and Hanover then responds. Izzy Juneman to serve for Hanover on its way across. Oh, and an ace service got the back row. Just deep enough, it came in short. Diving in there was Macy Gettner, just unable to get to it. And so serve stays with Hanover. Now their biggest advantage in this first set at 15-10. Good serve again, dug out the back row by Gakel. Now Luchmeyer gets the swing, and Hanover unable to dig it out. 15-11. Hanover, the 4-point lead. And Gakel is back to serve it for Washington County. Abigail Pumphreys on the front row along with Luchmeyer and Gepner. Serve. Bullet across. Up front. Mine's going to push it across the setter. Now it's put up front and set across by Luchmeyer. Stahlbaumer to Mine to Drew Bruna again. Gets way back with that right arm and then swings it with everything she has. And it's 16-11. It's Hanover by 5 here in match number 1. Timeout on the floor.
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0: 16-11, Hanover with a 5-point lead here in the opening set. Washington County just keeps bouncing back, but what had been the biggest lead of 4 several times, now it's been a lead of 5 for the second time here in the first set, and Hanover still has the service. It will be Lily Bruna. Washington County out of their timeout. Down by 5 now, 16-11 here, opening set. And Lily Bruna, sophomore, brings the serve across. Back row, Gakel up front, Kern, outside hit on the way for Gepner and catches Tate, and a point to Hanover. They now lead by 6, 17-11. And again, Ellie Bruno will continue to serve. First one on its way. Good pass from Luchmeyer. Now an outside hit and stuff back home. Drew Bruna, point Hanover. They've gone up 19-11 now. Correction, 18-11 on that point. 7-point lead, their biggest advantage. Lily Bruna again with the serve. Just clears tape. Luchmeyer, the dig. Gakel up front. Set across by Gepner. Chance here for Hanover. Back set. Bruna again rolls across the tape. Got a break there. She caught tape, kind of rolled across the very top of it and fell in where Washington County had no defense. And now the lead does go to 19-11. Hanover on top. First set of the night. First match of 3 on KCLY. Here's a serve. Soft serve this time that picked up front. Now Luchmeyer with a hit. Back row. Stahlbaumer. Up front it comes. Gracie Bruna now with a swing. Blocked back across by Luchmeyer. Mine's going to set it up for Drew Bruna. Soft spike. Picked up by Washington County, but they can't quite scramble and keep it in play. Good effort once again by the Lady Tigers. And a timeout taken, 20-11. It's Hanover with a 9-point lead and a timeout on the floor.
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0: A 9-point advantage now for the Hanover Lady Wildcats here at Washington County. The Lady Tigers have absolutely battled here in this first set. But for the first time, it's the score separated a little bit in favor of the number 3 ranked team in 1A Division 2. The Hanover Lady Wildcats. Still with the serve is Lily Bruna. To the back row, it's Gakel up front. Kern, back row hit for Gakel. Flat-footed spike, a good one, and a point to Washington County. So Gakel, he's swinging a big up front and now gets a back row point. It's 20-12. Hanover leads by 8. And the serve is Madison Link for the Lady Tigers. Serve on its way. Pass up front. Mine. Outside hit. Left-handed swing by Bruna. Kind of backhanded across. Now Mine sets it into open court. And it's 21-12 Hanover. Good read by Avery Mine. Junior went to set it and just right across the back of her left shoulder. Right into open space. 21-12 now the lead for the Hanover Lady Wildcats. Serve from Drew Bruna. Pass up front. Outside hit. Gettner cross court. Dug out by Bruna. Now up front it comes to Gracie Bruna. Her spike is in for a point. It's 22-12. Good dig by Washington County's Freckland Bikeman to start that point, but also Bruna with a terrific dig on the defensive side before they set up Gracie Bruna for the kill. 22-12 now. Here's another back row hit. Gakel, it is blocked straight back down by Stahlbaumer, and it's 23-12 now. Anna Gakel, who's had a really big first set, had a back row winner a couple points ago. This one, though, stuff back home by Ainsley Stahlbaumer. Drew Bruna near ace. It does get across. Bruna gets it. Middle hit for Stahlbaumer, and now it's a set point for Hanover. They lead 24-12. Drew Bruna back to serve for this first set. Washington County awaits on defense. Serve across. Back row. And out of bounds it goes. An ace to finish it off for Hanover. They win set number one, 25-12. Stay with us. We'll take a break. We'll come back with set two here in Washington County.
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0: Back once again in Washington County, along with our studio engineer, Janet Schnell. Rocky Downing with you as the Hanover Lady Wildcats take set number one, 25-12, and now set to go, and it is going to be Gracie Bruna of Hanover to serve it. Washington County played well and had it, I think it was 13-11, 2 points, and then it just started stretching slowly away from the Lady Tigers. And Hanover, a reason that they're the defending state champs and ranked number three in 1A Division II. Here's an outside hit for the Wildcats, blocked back across by Anna Gakel, who had a big first set, and it's Washington County with a 1-0 start. Emerson Kern will drop back to serve, the sophomore for Washington County. Kara Cheely will rotate out, and back in will come Abigail Pumphrey. Serve from Kern. Hohurst digs it out, and now Mines just going to roll it across. Pass up front, now set across, and now a third hit against Washington County. Just got out of balance there trying to get it up on the front row, and so it's tied at one apiece. And now back to serve is Lindsay Martin for the Lady Wildcats. And we've got a violation on Hanover before the serve took place, and a 2-1 Washington County lead. Did not see the signal from the official, but it is Washington County with the serve. Madison LeDuc brings it across, and Drew Bruno winds it up again and puts it away. It's 2-2. Hanover ties it. Back to serve will be Izzy Juneman rotating in. Izzy, a junior for Hanover. Tied at 2, set 2. It's Hanover leading 1-0. First serve, passed up front from Gettner. Now it's Lutzmeier with a hit. Great dig by Juneman. Hit on the opposite side, point 2, Lily Bruna and Hanover, and they have the lead at 1-3-2. And Izzy Juneman will continue with the service. Then we have this match, then it will be Lynn and Hanover going head-to-head, and then a third and final match will be Washington County and Lynn. Triangular here at Washington County High School. Back set up front, Gakel has it blocked back across, dug out by Kern, and now across it comes to Hanover. Pass up front, Gracie Bruna, Avery Mine, wind up and point again for Lily Bruna, and now Hanover leads 4-2. And Izzy Juneman has the serve again for the Lady Wildcats. Back row. Pass up front. Now it's Lutzmeier with the hit. And nearly it is going to be a mistake on Hanover on the pass on the back row. And so now it's 4-3. Washington County down by 1. And to serve it is Gakel, senior. Pops it across, the top spin on it. Middle hit for Bruna, sets it softly and point into open court. 5-3, Hanover with the lead by 2, and set number 2, they lead 1-0. Lily Bruna is back to serve it. Back row, LeDuc passes up front, turn, hit on the way, blocked back across, a swing from Pumphrey. Drew Bruna was right there, though, with the block, and it's 6-3, Hanover with the advantage. And now it'll be Washington County rotating Kira Cheely back in. Cheely will be on the front row, along with Kern and Gebner. 6-3, Hanover lead. Lutzmeier up front, Kern, outside hit, Gebner, partial block, back row save. Now Mine to Gracie Bruna, back row. LeDuc digs it out, and now it's set across by Washington County. A little scramble here for Hanover. Mine's going to take a hit. Dug out by Gettner, now set to the back row. Pass up front, Avery Mine, outside hit for Gracie Bruna, and a point to Hanover, who now leads 7-3. Good scramble on both sides that time. That point was extended 2 or 3 different times by both teams, but Hanover does come up with the point and now leads 7-3. The serve coming from Bruna. Up front it goes. It's LeDuc digging it. Now the hit from Cheely. And good scramble by Hanover. They actually get a swing from Gracie Bruna and point. They lead by 5 now, 8-3. 5-point advantage. And Lily Bruna will serve. Up by 5. Service error, and it's 8-4 now. And Washington County gets service back. Cheely will come out, and then to serve it for Washington County, Madison Link. Hanover 1-0. The serve comes across. Hanover, Mine to the middle. Soft spike by Drew Bruna. Now up front, Gettner takes a swing. Far side, diving effort from Lily Bruna, unable to come up with it. Dove out of bounds. Got her left arm to it, but it bounced up near us up on the stage here at Washington County High School. It's 8-5. The serve again from Link. Now a back row hit for Stahlbaumer. Cross court. The dig by Washington County, unable to keep it in play. And Hanover goes up 9-5, a 4-point lead. Drew Bruna is back to serve. 4-point advantage for the Lady Wildcats. Serve from Drew Bruna. Just barely gets across the net. Kern gets a hit on it, though. Up front it comes for Mine. Outside hit, Gracie Bruna. Point to Hanover, who have gone up by 5 here early, 10-5. And Drew Bruna will keep the service. Drew, a senior. Gracie Bruna, a senior. And Kennedy Cohurst, the three seniors on this year's squad for Hanover. Bruna again with a serve. Up front it comes, and a cross tape. Mine. Far side hit. Gracie Bruna blocked back across. Saved by Bruna. Lutschmeyer, though, goes up and blocks it back home. And it's 10-6. Maggie Lutschmeyer back to serve after the big block up front. Four-point Hanover lead. Tip tape comes across. Correction, that is Juneman, the dig on the back row. The swing by Hanover goes into the antenna. Point to Washington County, and the Hanover lead is 10-7, and Lutschmeyer will continue with the service. It goes to the back row and just long. So 11-7 is the lead for Hanover. Avery Mine is back to serve. 11-7. Rotation in for Hanover. Cameron Odell coming on that front row. Correction, that was, Cameron Odell up front. Here's a swing from Stahlbomber and good. And 12-7 the lead. And the timeout taken by Washington County. Hanover up one set to none. Lead set to 12-7 with the timeout on the floor here at Washington County.
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0: 12-7 the lead for the Hanover Lady Wildcats as Washington County chopped into that five-point lead by a couple of straight points, but then Hanover's answered back and now leads again by five. Won the first set 25-12, although much closer than that would sound on paper. Here's Gakel, back row hit, and eats up the back row defender for Hanover. Gakel with the point. It's 12-8. The servant will be Macy Gepner for Washington County. Four-point Hanover lead. Serve on the way. Cohurst diving to her right. Good dig. Gracie Bruna, the swing and the point. And it's 13-8, Hanover on top. Good dig by Kennedy Cohurst on the back row to keep that point alive to begin with. And then Gracie Bruna with the big swing up at net. Five-point lead, 13-8 for Hanover. Serve on its way. And an ace service here for Gracie Bruna. And the lead goes to 6, 14-8. Gracie will again serve it for the Lady Wildcats. 14-8 lead. Jump serve. Ace again. That's the second in this little service run. 15-8 now. Hanover leads it by 7 points. Oh, Gracie Bruna getting a rotation on the other side, waiting to serve it. A little confusion on who checked in, who didn't. No. So the chair official and the floor official are talking it over right in front of us, and I'm able to tell what the conversation is about. I'd looked up and they had stopped play because Gracie was looking toward the chair for the go and did not get it. And so now it's a long pause here as the crowd's going quiet, trying to find out what's going on as well. And now they go over and explain it to Cammie Miller, the Lady Tiger head coach. And she's nodding her head yes. I think she kind of knew ahead of time. And so still waiting on where they go from here. I think they just didn't get checked. checked in with the official before coming onto the floor. Now they've sorted it out. And Gracie Bruna will be serving as they continue to sort it out now at the scorer's table to make sure things are in proper position. Eight, the lead for Hanover, up one set to none. And a lot of nervous energy in the gym right now, just waiting to get this thing back going again. And it appears we are ready to go. So 15-8 the lead. Gracie Bruna will serve it. Has two aces in the last four serves. This one comes across net, and Stahlbommer plants it back on the other side. And now it's 17-8, a nine-point lead for Hanover. Bruna to serve. Now up front it comes Kern. Middle set for Hazenkamp. Point Hanover. And Bruna continues with a long service run. And now once again there's a conversation at the scorer's table. I think it's 18-8. School board says 17-8. I'm not sure that's what the conversation is, but that would be my guess. So a couple of times they've had to stop play to sort a little something out on the floor. Hanover Lynn will be the next matchup, and then Lynn Washington County, the final match of our three tonight. Hanover did play Lynn in a JV match to start the evening, and Hanover did win that. Of course, Lynn's ranked number one in 1A Division II. Hanover ranked three in 1A Division II. So a lot of attention on the court here at Washington County on that match. I think Tigers have battled really well. This set has gotten away from them. Now we've got a timeout taken by Washington County. It is 18-8 as we thought. So Hanover leads by 10. Set number two. Stay with us. More of your Twin Valley League coverage from Washington County is coming up.
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0: 18-8, timeout on the floor. Hanover back out there ready to go. Gracie Bruna sits back behind the service line. Volleyball on hip, waiting for the set to get back underway. 18-8, the lead for Hanover. Up one set to none. Serve on its way. Just tips tape. Now up two net. It is mine. Back set. Bruna, back row. Odell was the hit, I should say. Now Tohurst the dig. Up front it comes. Gracie Bruna to Lily Bruna. Washington County. Kern sets it up for Gakel. Winds it up. Big time dig for Tohurst, but Hanover was into net, and so point goes to Washington County. 18-9 the lead for Hanover. And back to serve it, Emerson Kern for the Lady Tigers. Jump serve into net. It's 19-9, Hanover with the lead. Drew Bruna returns, as does Lindsey Martin for Hanover. Martin will serve. A 19-9 lead. Back row, they let it go, and it's in. Ace service for Martin. Looked like it was going long, and it just top spin inside that line. 20-9 now, the lead for the Lady Wildcats. Serve across. Up front, Hazenkamp gets it near the net. It is set across. Nicely done by Abigail Humphrey, who set it into open court, and a point to Washington County. And that'll put Maya Hazenkamp back to service. Sophomore brings it across. Stahlbommer up front. Mine, jump set for Bruna. Great dig by Hazenkamp. Back up front, Gakel another swing. Dig by Stahlbommer. Mine, back set, far side right. Hit across by Odell. Now it's a swing up front for Lutschmeyer that goes long. Point to Hanover, 21-10. Pretty good attacks on both sides and scramble on both sides as well. Hanover gets the point, and to serve it is Izzy Juneman. 21-10, the lead for Hanover. Juneman serve. Hazenkamp passes up front. Now Lutschmeyer, big hit to the corner and point Washington County. Lutschmeyer puts one away. It's 21-11. Back to serve now is Gakel. Anna just across the tape. It's going to go back across. Washington County gets a swing at it, but it goes long. It tried to go up and get the pass that came over the tape. This went on the back line long. 22-11. And over with that lead here in set number two. Serve. Pass up front. Across it comes to Gettner. Good dig by, well, good scramble first by Juneman, then Drew Bruna, then Lily Bruna. And they stay in the point. Lutschmeyer, though, puts it away for Washington County. Couple of big-time swings for the junior. 22-12, Hanover the lead. And rotating in to serve it will be Madison Link for Washington County. Set number two, Hanover leads 1-0. 22-12, they lead here. Here's a pass up front for Gracie Bruna, and that goes long. It was not tipped. Point Washington County. 22-13, now the lead for Hanover. And Link will continue with the serve. And ace service for Link. Madison, a junior. Two straight service points, and the ace. 22-14. Juneman up front. Jump set. Middle hit. Drew Bruna. And a point to Hanover. They lead 23-14. Back in will come Kara Cheeley for Washington County on the back row defensively. And Drew Bruna will serve it. Hanover leading 23-14. Serve on its way. Pass up front, Hazenkamp to Kern. Back set, Lutschmeyer. This one's dug out by Juneman. Now up front, Mine. Middle hit, Stahlbommer. Block back across. Kick save by Bruna. Goes out of bounds. Gracie Bruna got her foot to it and got it popped across the net. It just went out of bounds, but a great effort. Point to Washington County. Lutschmeyer serves it. And just pulled wide left. Hanover has a match point. 23-16. In for Hanover will be Cameron Odell, a junior. Izzy Juneman comes out. Avery Mine will serve. Match point here. 24-15 the score. And Mine to serve it. And it's near ace. Up front it comes. It will get across. Here's Stahlbommer. Mine. Far side. Gracie Bruna. Dug out by Gakel. Washington County, terrific scramble. Now it's passed up front. Mine, middle hit for Stahlbommer, softs it across. Lutschmeyer, up front it comes. Gettner with the swing. Pass up front again. Mine, back set. Odell for the match. Lutschmeyer's working on it. They dig it out and stay alive. Cheeley, good job to get it back across. Now outside hit, Gracie Bruna, back row and long. Great scramble for Washington County. And a point to Washington County. It's 24-16. They fight off one match point. Serve on its way. Bruna up front. Now it's a hit for Gracie and point Hanover. And that will end the match in straight sets. 25-16 here in set number two. Hanover wins our first match of the night. We're going to get a break in here. Come back and get a little look at the action in this one. And also get you set up for what's still to come. Washington County, Lynn, Hanover Volleyball, Tuesday night on KCLY. Stay with us. We're back in just a few.
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0: Captains are meeting ahead of match number two on the night, which is going to be a top five matchup in 1A Division II. The Lynn Lady Bulldogs ranked number one. And, of course, the Hanover Lady Wildcats, you're here to say, ranked number three, both in 1A Division II. Hanover, the defending state champions. Lynn made it to state last year before winning their basketball state title against Hanover. So the rivalry certainly does continue. The captains, once they get the coin toss and get things settled there, which they're doing right now, they'll put a 20-minute warm-up for these two teams to get ready for the second match of the night. And, again, Hanover winning 25-12, 25-16. Washington County really battled well up at the net and scrambled extremely well. In that first set, they were close and then they just got away from them. And then the second set, it was more Hanover getting out to a fairly early lead and stretching it before going on to win it 25-16. They have started that countdown clock. We're 20 minutes away from match number two right now. We'll take a two-minute break and then send you right back to the studios.
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5: It is a showdown in the Twin Valley League tonight as the Lynn Lady Bulldogs, number one ranked this year, won a Division II volleyball against the defending champions, number three ranked Hanover, in 1A Division II. Should be quite a battle here in Washington County. How you doing, everyone? Rocky Downing along with our studio engineer, Janet Schnell, as we get set for Twin Valley League volleyball and the matchup between these two teams from the same school district. Both went to state in volleyball last year. It would be Lynn going 1-2 in pool play. It was Hanover who advanced into the semifinals and eventually won the 1A Division II title. Of course, we all know the story. It wasn't much later in March. Basketball season rolls around, and the state championship came down to these two teams in basketball, and it would be Lynn claiming that state title. So it is a tremendous rivalry out of the same school district. It's just an incredible story. If you missed it earlier, Hanover winning over Washington County in straight sets. And Washington County Lynn will be playing our third and final match of the night. But right now it's match number two, and that's Hanover against Lynn. Should be an incredible showdown. Gretchen Bott will serve it up for the Lynn Lady Bulldogs to start things off. Bott two or three dribbles. Has 31 aces this season to lead Lynn. As she jumps, serves in to the start of our match. Hillhurst passes up front. Mine outside right. Gracie Bruna. Here's Sophia Hilgen up front. Cross from Bott. And it is going to be picked up there. Hilgen got a swing at it. Now back across it comes. Bailey Peters with a spike. A good dig by Hanover. Scramble. Now on the far side, another big swing for Hilgen. But again, a dig for Hanover. Now a diving get for Lynn, and it's saved across, and it's in. Point to Lynn. Incredible get for this Bulldog team just to stay in the point, and they'll lead 1-0. And if that opening point gives us any idea of what this match will be like, hold on. Here's Bott with another serve. Pass up front comes from Lily Bruna. Now they get a hit on the far side that's going to go long off the hands of Ellie Bruna, and a 2-0 start for Lynn. Lynn comes in undefeated, 13-0. They won the Fairbury FC Runza Classic over the weekend. The serve again from Bott. Now it's rolled across. No, they will not get to it. Hanover down.

0: 3-0 to start. Lynn with the lead, and Gretchen Bott will continue with the service. 13-0 for Lynn, 16-4, Hanover. Hanover's losses, though, have come against state-ranked teams and bigger class teams. Good spike from Gracie Bruna. Good dig, though. Here's Jenny Turk to Hilgen, and point Lynn. They're out to a 4-0 start here at Washington County. And the big swing on the far side from Sophia Hilgen. And Gretchen Bott continues with the service here. 4-0 is their lead. Serve into net. 4-1 start for Lynn. Hanover gets the first service. It is Gracie Bruna back to serve. Here's a serve across. Back up front it comes, Hilgen. Another swing by Sophia Hilgen, and it's a 5-1 start. And I stand corrected on the last year's state championship. Both volleyball and basketball came down to these two teams from the same school district. It was reported on and written about so many times, and I do apologize for getting that wrong. Both teams also made it to state the year prior. Lynn went 1-2 that year, but last year, both teams battled into the state championship in volleyball and in basketball, splitting those two. 5-1 here. Hilgen again with another point. And Sophia coming up large at the net. It's a 6-1 start for Lynn. Bailey Peters serving for the Bulldogs. Left-handed server brings it across. Just dug out by Lily Bruna, back up front, Stahlbomber, and blocked off of the middle net that time. And out of bounds off Josie Emke, it will be Hanover's serve. It is 6-2, Lynn with the lead early by 4. Lindsay Martin will serve it, back row, Peters. Now to Bott, back row hit for Peters, Bailey rises up, left-handed swing at it. Dug out by Martin, up front, Bruna with the hit, dug by Peters, jump set cross court. Hilgen again. This time it is Gracie Bruno with the dig. Now a hit on the way. What a get from Jenny Turk across court. Hilgen softs it across. Hanover scrambling now. Up front, Drew Bruna blocked back across by Emke. Now to Hilgen for Lynn. Turk, middle hit. Emke, cross court winner. Lynn leads it 7-2. And back to serve for the Bulldogs. I believe Jenny Turk will have the service. It is Olivia Meyer coming onto the front row. Also up front, Charlotte Wirt for Lynn, who leads 7-2 here in the opening set. Turk with the serve. Dug out up near net. It's Bruna, left-handed touch across. Bott back up front. Flat-footed spike by Hilgen this time. Now a back set. Good swing and scramble by Lynn. Point goes to Ellie Bruna of Hanover, and it's 7-3. Lynn with the 4-point lead. Hanover has the service. Izzy Juniman. Juniman, a junior. Now brings it across with a serve. Up front it comes, saved by Bott, and a give to Olivia Meyer. Gretchen Bott went up near the net and with her left hand saved that to set it one-handed, and Meyer planted it on the other side. It's 8-3, and now Sophia Hilgen is back to serve. That has Wirt, Meyer, and Bott up front near ace, and it will be Lynn out to a 9-3 start, and Hanover's taking a timeout. 9-3, Lynn leaves it. Their fan section on their feet. Hanover with a timeout. First set of our match between Lynn and Hanover continues after this.
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0: 9-3 start for Lynn. A timeout taken by the Hanover Lady Wildcats and their head coach, Melissa Holly, as Coach Amy Bott for Lynn still in huddle, getting things set to go back out on the floor. But Lynn has come out on fire in this one. They lead by 6, 9-3. And Sophia Hilgen will have the serve. Sophomore steps into it and brings it across. Stahlbomber up front. Mine, middle hit for Drew Bruna. Dig by Jenny Turk. Up front, Bott's got a swing. Down the line it goes. Great dig by Juneman. Now to the back row, it's Hilgen. Turk sets across Bott. And point Lynn. Great scramble. Jenny Turk, the reason that point stayed alive. And then Lynn got another look at it. They lead 10-3 here. Hilgen again to serve. Juneman digs it out. Bruna then keeps it alive. And a flat-footed spike back row from Gracie Bruna into net. Lynn leads 11-3 here in set number one. Hanover won in straight sets over Washington County. Hilgen again with the serve. Back across net it comes. Bott to Hilgen. Right back to Gretchen. And point to Lynn. They lead 12-3. Wow. Incredible start for the Bulldogs. Again, number one ranked preseason. They've stayed there, going undefeated at this point, 13-0. Hilgen the serve. Juneman up front. Mine gets a set for Bruna, and she winds this one up and puts it away. And when Drew Bruna gets a chance to get a set that she can get after, it is almost lights out every time. 12-4 is the lead for Lynn. Back to serve is Lily Bruna. Bott to Hilgen. Right back to Gretchen Bott. And great dig by Bruna. Mine across to Gracie. Punches it across and it turns into a point. Hanover. Great improvisation by Gracie Bruna to go up. Didn't get a swing, but used her left hand and just fisted it across to open court. 12-5, the lead for Lynn. Lily Bruna brings it across. Turk. Hilgen, middle set for Meyer. But great dig by Juneman to keep this point alive. Here's a set to the back row. Peters, Hilgen, Gretchen Bott to the back row. Dig by Stahlbomber, still in the point. Gracie Bruna winds up, and it's blocked out of bounds. Point Hanover, and the Lady Wildcats making a little move here. Back within 6 after the big start by Lynn. It's 12-6. Lynn still leading. And it's Lily Bruna again to serve. Peters, good pass up front. Hilgen back set for work. Cross court, Stahlbomber digs it. Back up front it comes, Bruna. And we have a point to Lynn. They called a lift against Hanover. And the lead 13-7. Lynn on top. Lynn will rotate in a server from the sideline. As Emma Hilgen, the freshman, comes on. And Charlotte Wirt will come out. 13-6 Lynn. Jump serve goes into net. Point to Hanover. And it's 13-7. Lynn leads by 6 points. Bruna, Drew Bruna back to serve now. It comes across back row. Passed up front from Hilgen. Across court it comes. Peters, back row spike. Good dig by Drew Bruna one-handed. Up front for Gracie. To the back row, and a tough hit by Gracie Bruna. Diving to the middle of the court was Lynn, unable to come up with it. Gracie was quite a ways back from the net when she took that swing and still was able to get a pretty good angle on it. 13-8, 5-point Lynn lead. Hanover making the charge. Hilgen up front. Sophia now to Gretchen Bott. And point Lynn. Bulldogs go up 14-8. Was Emma Hilgen to Sophia Hilgen to Gretchen Bott, who puts another one away. Gretchen on the season with those 99 kills before tonight. She's certainly in triple digits now. There's a big hit from Bruna. Point to Lynn. She thought maybe it was touched. It was not. Out of bounds. And point to Lynn. Now back up by 7, 15-8. Serve on the way, Up front it comes at net, set into net by Hanover. And Lynn now takes a 16-8 lead. Serving for the Bulldogs, Brooklyn Peters, a sophomore, who gets a point on her first serve. Now to the back row, Cohurst to Mine. Forearm sets it across to Gracie Bruna. Tips off net and ends up being a point for Hanover. Bailey Peters diving to her left and giving up everything to try to get to it, but no chance. It was missed, hit off the net, but it then mistimed everything Lynn was doing. The Bulldogs lead 16-9. Avery Mine is back to serve for the Lady Wildcats. Serve to the back row, Turk to Hilgen, and it's pretty good angle for Bott to keep it alive. Now she gets a swing at it. Mine digs it out. Back it comes for Cohurst, who will set it across. Bott, middle set. Emke tried to guide it away from the defense. It's picked up. Now right side swing on the way. Dug out by Bott. Back up front it comes. Bailey Peters, left-handed cross-court winner. 17-9. Lynn with the lead by 8 points now. And Gretchen Bott is back to serve. Right-handed jump serve, back row. They let it go, and it's long, 17-10. Lynn leads it by 7 points. Gracie Bruna for Hanover. They will try to add one here and chop back into this big lead that Lynn has held. Bruna. It's Peters to Bott. Forearm set across to Hilgen, who comes off the tape in a point to Hanover, 17-11 now. And Gracie Bruna will again serve. Lynn by 6, 17-11. Serve on its way. Turk tries to dive to her right. It glances away. And so it's now a 5-point lead for the Bulldogs. And Gracie Bruna's got a little run going on serve. Lead has been as many as 8. Hanover with that serve. Goes down the line and a missed hit. Point Hanover. Now they're within 4, 17-13. Gracie Bruna, who stands to the far left side of the backcourt at the service line, steps into it again. This one into net. Point Lynn, 18-13. Still a 5-point lead, but Hanover makes a move. And now it's Bailey Peters back to serve it for the Lady Bulldogs. And the Hilgen rotates out. Serve from the lefty, Lily Bruna to Avery Mine, right back to Lily Bruna. Miss hit, dug by Bott. Now Hilgen with the hit on it. Great dig by Kennedy Cohurst, but nobody there to pick it back up. And a point to Lynn, another kill for Sophia Hilgen. 19-13 now, Bulldogs lead it. Bailey Peters to serve again on its way. Dug out by Bruna. Back set to Ellie Bruna, dug by Jenny Turk. Jump set from Bott to Hilgen, dug by Cohurst. Back up front, Lily Bruna for Hanover. Hilgen to Bott, sets it to open court in the middle. It is pancake saved by Gracie Bruna. Hanover still in the point. Turk up front, middle hit, empty, and point Lynn. They're the first of 20 and lead by 7. Terrific scramble for Hanover, but Lynn just kept bringing offense. 20-13, Lynn with the lead, and a timeout taken by Hanover here at Washington County High School.
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0: Lynn leads it 20-13. The Bulldogs coming off of the tournament championship at the Fairbury FC Runza Classic. They had wins in straight sets going 4-0 over Fillmore Central, Tri-County, SCOTUS, and Raymond Central. for the Hanover Lady Wildcats. They also come off a tournament victory at Republic County. Wins over Chapman, Republic County, Clifton Clyde, and Smith Center all in straight sets. So these two teams come off of tournament championships on Saturday. Both teams, as mentioned, number 1 and 3 ranked, Lynn and Hanover respectively. But Lynn has really gotten out to a quick start. They lead 20-13. Bailey Peters out of the Hanover timeout. The serve, Cohurst to Mine, Stahlbomber back corner, point Hanover out of the timeout. 6-point Lynn lead, 20-14. Lindsey Martin rotates in for Hanover to serve, with Lynn leading by 6. Serve back row, Peters up front, Bott running jump set to Hilgen, almost found open court. Hanover has to just roll it across. Here's Turk to Bott. Jump set, middle hit, empty. Great dig by Gracie Bruna. Back up front it comes. Partial block. Now Bott to Turk. Forearm set. Hilgen winds up and plants it on the other side. Big swing from the sophomore. And it's 21-14. Lynn leads it. So Hanover seems to chip away. And Lynn just comes back and puts more points on the board to answer what Hanover tries to get back into this thing with. 21-14. Turk to serve. Back row, Gracie Bruna to Mine. Up front, Lily Bruna. Here's Peters. Bott, middle hit. Meyer with the swing. Dug by Stahlbomber. Now outside hit from Lily Bruna. It's blocked back across by Olivia Meyer. Charlotte worked in that play as well. And it's 22-14. Lynn leads it. Serving is Turk again. The libero puts it in the net, 22-15. A 7-point Lynn lead. Hanover gets the gift with the points there. Now gets service back. Izzy Juniman will drop back to serve. Juniman gets the whistle from the chair official and now brings the serve across. Turk, her pass goes across net. Middle hit for Drew Bruna. And right into the side face of Gretchen Bott, a huge swing from Drew Bruna. The lead is 6. Gretchen quickly laughing it off, taking that shot to the face, or at least the upper shoulder. Here's a miss hit, and Lynn scrambles and stays in a point. Looked like it was going the other way. Back hit, here's Bruna, soft spike. Hilgen, great job to keep it alive, and now Bott sets it across. Back up front, Mine, Bruna. Soft spike dug by Wirth, and now point to Hanover, and they're back within 5 at 22-17. That time Hanover brought more offense. Lynn kept staying in the point, but eventually Hanover comes away with it. The serve from Juniman. Turk right at net. Back set. Hilgen down the line. That was Emma. Dug out by Gracie Bruna. Now Lily Bruna with the spike. It's Bailey Peters across to Sophia Hilgen. Yes, Lynn has it. And Sophia had the hit on both of those. I misread the number, but she does get another kill, and sophomore's been huge. It puts Lynn up 23-17. Jump serve into net. Service error gives the point to Hanover. And the Lynn lead is 5, 23-18. Can they close it out? Or will Lily Bruna, who's serving in Hanover, get back in this thing? Opening set for our second match. Peters. Across it comes the Bott. Left-handed push across. Hanover should have a shot. Bruna in the middle, and it is good. Hanover's back within 4, 23-19. And Lily Bruna will continue with the serve. 4-point Lynn lead. Serve on its way. Turk to Hilgen. Middle set. Meyer winds it up. Great dig by Lily Bruna. Now up front, Gracie with the swing. Soft spike across. And point to Hanover. They're back within 3 now, 23-20. Lily Bruna continues with serve. 23-20 Lynn. Pass up front. Hilgen. Far side set, Gretchen Bott down the line, and point Lynn, and a set point for the Bulldogs. Emma Hilgen does rotate in on this play to serve it for Lynn. serving for set number one. Lynn leading 24-20. The freshman steps into it for the set. Ball bomber, mind scrambling. Drew Brenna gets it across. Here's Bott to Hiljan. Back set. Gretchen Bott for the set. Partially blocked, and Hanover stays in the point. Up front it comes Gracie Bruna. Soft block out of bounds. Point to Hanover. It's 24-21. Drew Bruna now to serve. Still a set point for the Bulldogs. Senior steps into the service. Dug by Turk, but into the chair. It's 24-22. Drew Bruna will again serve. An ace to cut the lead to two. Still a set point for Lynn. Pass up front, Emma Hiljan to Sophia. Here's Bailey Peters. It's going to go long, and it's 24-23. Lynn still a set point, but Hanover's marched back within one. Hanover with service. Drew Bruna. Here's Turk to Hiljan. Sophia, middle hit, Gretchen Bott down the line, and point! Lynn, they will get it done. What an effort from Hanover. Lynn does take the first set. 25-23 is the final set number one. We are in for one heck of a battle in the TVL. Stay with us. Set number two is coming up next.
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0: Both teams back on the court, and we are ready for set number two, and everyone a chance to kind of catch their breath after set one between these two state powers. Lynn ends up getting a 25-23 win. Hanover will have the serve to begin the second set. Gracie Bruna will start it off. Set two is underway. Here's Turk up front to Hiljan. Back set, Gretchen Bott, and point Lynn blocked into net by the Hanover front row. Gretchen Bott now jogs back to serve for the Lynn Bulldogs. These two battled for the state title last year in both volleyball and basketball. Here's a middle hit for Stahlbomber. What a dig from Bott to Turk. Hiljan with a swing. Back corner and good. What an angle from Sophia Hiljan. But a dig by Gretchen Bott that gave them that chance. And it's 2-0. Lynn out to a quick start once again. They led 6-1 to begin that first set. Led by as many as 8 before Hanover made a charge late, got it to within 1. Here's Lily Bruna. Dig by Turk, but the scramble for Lynn, unable to pick up the diving get from Turk, and it's 2-1. Hanover will serve it, and that's Lindsay Martin back to serve. And that serve on its way. Here's Turk up front. Jump set, back set to Peters, who almost got it done. And the save by Hanover ends up into the crowd. In fact, right at our feet here on the stage. Big swing from Bailey Peters. And so Lynn leaves it 3-1 now. And Peters will drop back to serve. And that serve for the Lynn Bulldogs is across. Avery Mine set for Bruna. That's Drew. Angles it away from the front row and finds Pater. And it's 3-2. Lynn with the one-point lead. And it'll be Izzy Juniman to serve it for Hanover. One more match still coming tonight. That'll be Lynn and Washington County here at Washington County High School. Juniman serve. Up front it comes. Jump set. Hilgen. And stuffed back across by Drew Bruna. And that set is now tied at 3 apiece. Lynn won the first one. 25-23. Now tied at 3 in set number 2. And Juniman continues with the serve. Here's Peters to Bott. Dives in to get a setup for Hilgen. Now a middle hit for Bruna. Back row get by Bott. Turk sets it up front. Rolled across here by Hilgen. Pass up front. Short middle set. Drew Bruna again. Avery Mine the set. Drew Bruna the put away. And it's 4-3 now. Hanover has the lead. I believe for the first time in this match, I don't think they ever led in the first set. Peters up front, near net. Saved by first Gretchen Bott, and then diving in to get it is Jenny Turk. But this is going to be point to Hanover, and the Lady Wildcats now lead 5-3. Hanover trying to stretch it to a third set. Lynn would love to end it in two. Right now, Hanover leads 5-3. Jump set, back set. Emke winds it up. And a little scramble here for the Wildcats. Lily Bruna gets the hit. Turk up front. Bott, jump set. Hilgen. Great dig from Stahlbomber. Now across it comes Lily Bruna. Back row, Peters the dig. Up near net and point to Hanover. They've opened up a 3-point lead at 6-3. Juniman continues with serve. Stahlbomber, the big dig for Hanover to keep him in that point. Juniman service. Up front it comes. Turk, jump set, middle. Hilgen, blocked back across. Drew Bruna again. And Hanover's opened up a 4-point lead now at 7-3. Izzy Juniman will serve. And it's empty to Bott. Flat-footed spike from Emke. Point, Lynn. That thing hit tape and just threw the defense off their timing. And so it's 7-4 as Jenny Turk will step to the back row to serve it. Hanover leads by 3. Turk with the serve. Back row, they let it go, and it's long. Point to Hanover. 8-4 they now lead. Lily Bruna to serve. Serve across, up front, middle hit, Meyer. Batted back across, a scramble for Lynn. Back up front, Hilgen actually gets a good swing on it. Hanover, good defense. They set it for Bruna. Drew's hit is going to find open court between the front and back row. And Hanover goes up by 5 points here, 9-4. Lily Bruna still with the serve. Cross it comes. Turk up front. Bott to Hilgen. Great guidance by Sophia Hilgen. But an incredible work by Gretchen Bott. She went sliding on her back to get low enough to set that up for Hilgen, who then just guided it to an open court on the far side. 9-5. Hilgen now to serve, and it goes in the net. And it's 10-5. It's Hanover by 5 points. In set number 2, Hanover won 25-23, the first set. Lynn won that 25-23 first set. Hanover trying to answer. There's a service error from Drew Bruna. And Lynn's back within four again, 10-6, in the serve to Emma Hilgen. Great battle here between two state powers in the 1A Division II state championships final last year against each other, ranked 1-3 this year. And a hit in for Ainsley Stahlbaumer just caught the back line. Lynn let it go, but it was in. And back to a five-point Hanover lead, 11-6. It is Odell rotating in on the front row. Cameron Odell for the Lady Wildcats. Serving is Avery Mine. Back row, Hilgen to Turk. Forearm set up near net. Bod gets a hit on it. She just kind of spun and went up and took a swing and went off the blocker's hands and out of bounds. Back within four again. 11-7. Brooklyn Peters in to serve for Lynn. Trying to cut into what has been as much as a five-point lead. They're down four right now. Brooklyn with the service. Pass up front. Mine. Back set for Gracie Bruna. Back row scramble and point Hanover. They're back again up by five. Olivia Meyer will check in. Correction, will not, but LeBera. She'll check in to rotate, and then Jenny Turk to LeBera will come in for her. Gracie Bruna to serve. Just clears tape, an ace for Bruna. And now Hanover has a six-point lead, 13-7. Gracie Bruna will serve it again. Jenny Turk digs it out to Hilgen. Back set, bot, cross-court winner, point to Lynn. 13-8, and bot will step back to serve. I was told earlier she has, at this point, planned to go to Johnson County Community College to play volleyball. KJ Triple C. There's a hit up front. And Lynn, bodies flying everywhere, trying to keep it alive. Stahlbaumer with the point. And the lead is back to six here for Hanover at 14-8. Lindsay Martin will serve it. She rotates in. The junior brings it across. Catches tape. Good dig by Turk. Jump set from Bott. Left-handed swing by Bailey Peters. Point to Lynn. And the lead back to five. This is where Hanover's not allowed Lynn to chop it in any closer. They've been up by as many as six. I think this is maybe the third straight point that Lynn's cut it to five, and then Hanover answers. Serving is Bailey Peters. Just had the point, and now goes long on the service. And Hanover back up again by 6 points at 15-9. And Izzy Juneman will come in to serve for Hanover as Cameron Odell rotates out. Hanover a 15-9 lead, trying to stretch this to a third set. Serve is an ace for Juneman. And it's 16-9. Hanover leads by seven. Complete turnaround from set number one when Lynn jumped out early and held on to win at 25-23. Serve from Juneman. It is up front from Peters. Jump set, bot. And that's going to go long off the hands of Emke. And it's 17-9 right now. Hanover up by 8 points. And the timeout taken by the Bulldogs. 17-9. Hanover leads here in set number two. Back with more in just a moment.
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0: Once again, back at Washington County High School, where it's the Lynn Bulldogs and the Hanover Wildcats hooked up in a great state-ranked battle. Hanover leading 17-9 after Lynn got out to a big lead in set number one and eventually won at 25-23. Now it's Hanover up by 8 points. And a 17-9 second set, trying to stretch it again to that third and final. Hanover started the night with the win over Washington County, 25-12, 25-16. Lynn will also face Washington County in our third match tonight. Here's a serve across. Peters to Bott. Middle hit for Hilgen. Soft it across. Blocked by Brunin. Now Hilgen, another swing, and there's a point for Lynn out of the timeout. Big swing from Sophia Hilgen. Olivia Meyer comes onto the front row for the Bulldogs. 17-10. Hanover leads, set number two. Jenny Turk is back to serve it for Lynn, and a service error makes it 18-10 Hanover. Lily Bruna to serve. 8-point lead again for Hanover, matching the biggest lead for them in this second set. Here's Bott, jump set, middle hit, Meyer, and great hit by Olivia Meyer. Juneman diving to her right, got her hand on it, and that's all she could do. It's 18-11, and now Sophia Hilgen back to serve it. Charlotte Wirtz, Olivia Meyer, and Gretchen Bott on the front row for Lynn. Dig by Juneman. Scramble now by Hanover. Bruna rolls it across. Here's Peters to Hilgen. Middle hit. Meyer again. And another winner for Lynn. Two in a row for Olivia Meyer. And it makes it a 6-point set, 18-12. Hilgen steps into the serve. Stahlbaumer to mine. Forearm set for Gracie Bruna. Soft block. Now Hilgen sets up for Gretchen Bott. Good dig by Lily Bruna. Middle hit, Drew Bruna. And that is a point to Hanover. 19-12, they lead it. Washington County, as mentioned, will play Lynn in the final match of the night. They currently out to see if this is going to three sets or Lynn has a comeback in him. Here's Drew Bruna with the serve. Peters to Hilgen across to Bott. Gretchen goes cross court. Bruna digs it out. Here's Mine up front for Gracie. That's into net. Point to Lynn. They'll trail by six with the serve. Emma Hilgen will rotate in for Wirtz for Lynn. Kennedy Cohurst back on the floor as the libero for Hanover. Freshman Emma Hilgen to serve it. 19-13, Hanover leads. Serve goes up front. Mine, middle hit for Stahlbaumer into net. And Lynn now within five at 19-14. Emma Hilgen will again serve it. Lynn trying to just creep a little closer. Ooh, near ace. And it will be cut across. Good job by Stahlbaumer to keep it in play. Here's Bott with a soft spike. Point to Lynn. And they're back within four. Trailed by eight, remember. Now back within four at 19-15. Hilgen again to serve. Emma brings it across. Just clears the net. Back up near net. Mine. Middle hit Stahlbaumer. Blocked and rides the tape. It was blocked by Olivia Meyer, but it just rode the tape and out of bounds. And so point to Hanover, leading now by five. Avery Mine is back to serve it. 20-15. Serve on its way. Hilgen to Hilgen. That was Emma to Sophia. And then a hit up front, point for Lynn. And they're back within four again with service. Kind of a floater to the back corner that just found open courts. It was Olivia Meyer who hit that one. She had some good points in that stretch as Lynn's trying to come back. Brooklyn Peters to serve. Lynn down four. Cohurst up front. Mine. Middle hit. Stahlbaumer blocked back across by Emke. Now it's right side Gracie Bruna. Partially blocked. Brooklyn Peters to Hilgen. Bott's got a look. Cross court winner. And Lynn's back within three now, 20-17. Gretchen Bott another kill. And Brooklyn Peters will keep service. Hanover wants a timeout. Lynn leads one set to none. They've trailed by eight in the second set, but they're within three with serve with a timeout on the floor.
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0: Well, it is a great crowd on hand. 20-17 is the score, and set number two, Hanover had an 8-point lead. Lynn leads 1-0. They led by 8 in the first set, and Hanover stormed back to get within 1 point before Lynn won it 25-23. Lynn trying to make a move, and they have. They're set 5 points off that lead. Pass up front, touch back across by Peters. Now middle hit Stahlbaumer, back row winner. 21-17. Ainsley Stahlbaumer, the sophomore, puts it away. And Gracie Bruner, the senior, back to serve. 21-17. Hanover trying to stretch it to a third and deciding set. On its way, Turk to Hilgen. Back set for Gretchen Bott. Winds it up. Scramble here for Lynn, and they keep it in the point. Back up front it comes. Mine, middle hit, Stahlbaumer again. And it's 22-17. The lead belongs to Hanover in set number two. Back to a 5-point lead after Lynn had cut that lead to 3, and now Lynn wants a timeout. 22-17. It's Hanover leading in set two. Lynn up 1-0. We'll be back with the finish of set two after this.
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0: Set number two, Lynn and Hanover squared off in a big-time battle here in the Twin Valley League. Lynn won set number one after leading by 8, 25-23. Hanover's led by 8 in this one. Lynn cut it to 3, but now it's a 5-point lead, 22-17. Hanover out of the Lynn timeout to serve it. Turk up front. Hilgen. Bailey Peters winds it up. It got back across the net to Lynn. Turk's going to set it. Bott with the windup and point Lynn. They're back within 4, 22-18. And Gretchen Bott will serve. 22-18. Serve into net. Point Hanover. Their lead is at 5, 23-18. And Lindsay Martin will step in to serve for the Wildcats. Now 2 points from the set. Serve to the back row, out of bounds, 23-19. And Lynn will have serve. Bailey Peters back to serve it. Charlotte Wirt rotating in on the front row with Hilgen and Emke. The lefty, Bailey Peters to serve. Back row, passed up front, Gracie Bruna, Drew Bruna. What a get by Turk, and now a scramble. Lynn will stay in 2 straight points they likely thought were over. Back up front, Drew Bruna again, pulls it wide left, point Lynn, and it's a 3-point set. Hanover started to celebrate and then question. The line official calling it out, now 23-20. And Bailey Peters again will serve it. 2 great scrambles by Lynn to keep that point alive. Now back across it comes. Lynn's got a chance. Bott to Turk, and now up front it comes, and it goes into the antenna. And Hanover has a set point, 24-20. Izzy Juniman will serve. Set point for Hanover to send it to a third set. Got a rotation in for Lynn, and so Emma Hilgen will rotate in on the front side. Juniman to serve it. On its way across, Turk spot. Hiljan winds up. Great dig from Gracie Bruna. Here's Drew Bruna for the set, and we're headed to a third. 25-20. Hanover returns the favor in set number two. Stay with us. The third and deciding set is on the way.
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0: A third and deciding set here for this match between Lynn and Hanover. It'll be the Bulldogs to serve it first. Gretchen Bott back to serve it for Lynn, who won the first set 25-23 and then lost 25-20 in set number two. Bott to serve it, and we're underway, and it's a service error that gives Hanover a 1-0 start. Of course, these matches are incredibly big in the scheme of the standings in the Twin Valley League. We have the number one ranked team in 1A Division I Centralia. And Lynn, undefeated. Here's Sophia Hiljan up front. Save on the back row by Bruna. Across it comes to Lily Bruna. Cross court, Jenny Turk, good dig. Bott, back set off the jump. Peters, point Lynn, and we're tied at one apiece. One loss for Hanover in the TVL this season, so it will be one heck of a race as they work their way through this season. 1-1 tie. Great dig from Cohurst off the serve from Peters. Turk passes up front. Here's Bott. Far side, Hiljan winds it up, and good. Point to Lynn. It is a 2-1 lead for the Bulldogs here in set number three. And Bailey Peters will again serve it. The lefty brings it across. Lily Bruna to Avery Mine. Back to Lily. Swing blocked back home by Emke. And a 3-1 lead for Lynn. Both of these first two sets, one team jumped out early. Lynn got up by 8 in set 1. Hanover got up by 8 in set 2. And both went on to win those sets respectively. So Lynn with an early 3-1 lead. See if that trend continues. And an ace from Peters, and it's a 4-1 start. So the standings we were talking about in league, you've got Centralia Lynn both at 5-0,